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2: So I had all my, you know, special athlete beverages and all my hydration and food in this crew vehicle. It broke down on the roadside. But I didn't want to stop, so I kept running. And I became extremely dehydrated. And my crew found another car and came out to get me. And I said, I'm going to keep going. And they said, well, we have some bagels. And they had these, like, white bagels, this white bread. It was like chewing on clay. So I just spit it out. And I remember I kept running. And all of a sudden, I had this, like, violent eruption going on inside me. And I thought, what's going to happen? And I ran out into the desert. And I remember I thought, I'm going to throw up. And I thought, no, I'm going to have diarrhea. And I thought, it's both.
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8: In the college football matchup tonight, number one Ohio State out to a quick 3-0 lead at fourth-ranked Texas as the Longhorns did fumble on the first play from scrimmage. Buckeyes turned it into an early field goal and the 3-0 lead. Early second quarter at Georgia Tech, home team ahead of number 18 Tennessee, 10-7. Tennessee has looks like just added a field goal or about to. And meanwhile, we had earlier a win at Michigan for the Wolverines. Unranked, beating number 11 Oklahoma 17-10. It was number 10 Texas A&M dominating the fourth quarter and pulling away from Arizona State 48-20. Oklahoma State at home with the huge upset of a top 10 Oregon team 39-31. BYU at home beat Arizona 28-17. Falcons quarterback Cooper Rush will start Sunday despite back spasms today. Elena Rybakina won the U.S. Open final in three sets. I'm Steve DeSager.
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9: That's right, on the Fox Sports Football Saturday. It's Martin Weiss and Alex Monaco. Alex, I am so excited to finally say welcome officially to Fox Sports Radio.
10: Let's go, Martin. Absolute honor to be with you. We know it's a long time coming. Martin and Monaco, check us out every Saturday night. What a time to hop in here with an all-world matchup, number one versus number four. I'm already sweating Texas, my man. Great to be with you.
9: Yeah, you should be sweating Texas after that opening kickoff fumble that ended up resulting in an Ohio State field goal. We'll dive in to some predictions and just takes on this game in a second. We had Michigan get a win in the Big House over Oklahoma, who looks fraudulent. Oregon with the biggest frauds of week two. But we'll get into all that. But first, let's go back to the game of, as Steve DeSager said, the game of college football today. And it's not just because the Ohio State University is playing in it. This is a massive, massive game with playoff implications, national championship potential implications. And you said you're on the side of Texas.
10: No question. Well, look, you know I come from the sports betting world. We've seen behind the Wizard of Oz curtain. And when you see the ticket money splits, not to get in the weeds there, and you see discrepancy, just like your Wolverines, my man, everyone was laying the 5.5 on the road, taking OU. This is not Well, look, it is a professional league now, of course, with NIL. But these are still 20-year-olds susceptible to environments like Mateer did with 110 large at your place. But in this one, a pick'em game, everyone's thinking, it's Arch Manning. Arch Manning can't do it. This is a collection of infrastructure, and I'm leaning the hometown team. A wise man told me, Martin, Ohio State wants this game. Texas needs this game.
9: I absolutely 100% agree. How we just saw a wild play in the game. But this is an insane game so far, just already. In the first 5 minutes, there has been a turnover on the opening kickoff. And then on Texas's maybe fifth play from scrimmage, Arch Manning drops back and throws a beautiful ball. It gets no better than that. To, I believe, the transfer. Yeah, Corey Coleman, the transfer receiver from Texas. He lands.
10: That was a seed, Martin. That should have been caught, man.
9: Ball bounces up. Interception, Ohio State. Okay.
10: Oh, that's a catch.
9: There is no way for this game to have started better for Ohio State, but I actually agree with you. I am on the Texas side of things as well, despite the two turnovers. And honestly, the way this game keeps kind of playing as progressed, I feel a little weirdly good about Texas. If you're going to tell me that Arch Manning is throwing interceptions because Cam Coleman is bobbling the ball as opposed to Arch Manning just throwing interceptions, I did not know Arch Manning had that type of throw in his repertoire. And to see it early, especially after the way that this game started last year, bodes well. The idea that Texas's defense stood tall in the red zone off of a quick change, no expectation, literally, first play of the game, you're thinking you're driving down the field. No, not so fast. Linebackers, defensive ends, safeties, you better get out there and hold them to three, and that's exactly what you did. We'll see if this interception is overturned or not. But to your point, Sark needs this game we need air to breathe, okay?
10: Needs it.
9: If this is so, like, for obviously all the implications we talked about, playoff game, going to the national championship potential, both of these teams have championship aspirations, but also in the recruiting. If you paid attention to the conversation in the lead up for this matchup, Ryan Day was saying, when you're at Ohio State, you win big games. Sark was saying, when you come to Texas to play big games. How? Because there have not been that grand list of big Texas wins against teams that ended up really finishing the year well. Despite making the playoff and all of that, it seems like there is a ceiling on Sark. This would be massive today to help try to remove that ceiling.
10: Well, Martin, let me throw it right back to you because your boss, face of the network here, Colin Cowherd, always says, you got to think about signature wins. When we think about Steve here, can I point to a jump off the page signature win at Texas off the noggin? No, I got to think about it. But if he wins tonight, I don't think we got to think about it that much because this is not just a win at home. This is a win against the number one team in the country. And it's just as big for Arch, if I don't say so myself, as it is for this entire organization because Arch, we can make the case, still does not have that signature win, Martin.
9: Absolutely not. I mean, Arch had an up and down first year as a starter. Okay. And like, if we're being honest, I always was always of the belief, like, you're telling me Arch Manning is all this. Well, I'm looking at Quinn Ewers. You know what I mean? Like, I don't understand why Arch Manning's on the bench if he's supposed to be the truth, the light, and the way. And then you come out in that first play of the first game of the season last year against Ohio State, literally skips the ball into the ground, Arch Manning does. Now, first pass attempt this year, a 70-yard bomb that should have been a touchdown, right? Because that ball was on the money. Should have been a touchdown. So
10: yeah, it should have been a touchdown. I like the shot, though. I like coming out in Sark's prep, first 15, and saying, we're going to go for the jugular. We're not afraid of you. You're at our place. Look, you know, I was even just talking about this prior. How do you look at the painting for college football? It's 11-on-11 and a true three-phase game. And if you look at Texas on both sides, both trenches, pretty fundamentally sound, Martin. I mean, this is the number one NIL budget in the country, my man. No team has a higher budget than the University of Texas. They better win a game like this, as we're talking about way more than just the games on Saturday in this new world we live in college football.
9: That's also in Texas. I know that this is a bigger deal down south than it is wherever you want to call the Big Ten.
10: How much queso's being sold on 6th Street this Saturday, baby?
9: But it's this is massive for the SEC. The SEC has been getting mollywops by the Big Ten in all these matchups, right? Yep. Every time they go head up, they get mollywops, all excepting Mississippi State today against Minnesota. My God. The Mississippi State hung a big number on Minnesota as it's 3rd-and-10 now for Ohio State. If this Texas defense can force two times with Ohio State having the ball and come out with 3 points from that, you're feeling real good in burnt orange.
10: Martin, you know what my favorite play was in this entire game? You can sweat like Costanza for a full 60 on this pickup, or you could take the first half under 23.5 because it's going to be absolute. Just one of those old school boxing matches, first half of the fight, and that's what we're seeing thus far. Now, that shot deep might have not helped the under, but I suspect, again, a game like this to be a defensive chess match, and then who makes a big play first. But I do like the approach by UT. Stretch the field, go for it, mix it up. We know Ohio State's defense, Martin. It's top tier, baby.
9: And especially, too, you're at home. Right, you've been with this a night game. Your fans are juiced up; they're ready to go. Like I to the point. I like the way the Texans started this game, despite the two turnovers. I'll give the first opening kickoff turnover. That's a little, that's a little nerve.
10: I will
9: nerve.
10: Say though, I am chomping at the bit. We have a Michigan alum here on the mic. I am dying to know what you are feeling, man. This is your day. I'm just here to support your day because not a soul. And it was hard to not nibble. I called it the Oklahoma Drill Parlay. It was 31-1 live. And guess who let me down? Not OK State. But how do you feel as a Michigan football supporter, man, to get a win when the whole world wanted to see you lose? Gotta feel good.
9: It is remarkable the amount of people that are just like,
10: Are you the villain? Are you the Dark Knight, man?
9: That's what I have found out. Michigan is the bad guy. We'll dive into the game.
10: You got some nice glasses on right now for our non-radio listeners. You got some spectacles on. You might have to go contacts, baby, throwing a cape.
9: Happening. We'll dive into the game at 9:20 Eastern, but just to quickly, perfect box score for Michigan. I saw Emmanuel Acho tweet out the box score of Bryce Underwood like it was a bad thing. Perfect box score for Michigan and Bryce Underwood. I understand you would like the completions to be higher, the completion percentage to be higher, but 17 pass attempts off of 18 rushes, that's exactly what it's supposed to look like. And it feels to me that Brian Kelly, he said it on I think Danny Cannell's show on College Sports Sirius XM, but the point of it was, he said Bryce Underwood, and Brian Kelly knows Bryce Underwood well, because he had him committed to LSU for quite some time until Portnoy and Ellison came and flipped him for all that money. Brian Kelly said he's not a progression read quarterback. That's fine. You don't have to be a progression read quarterback to be successful in college football.
10: Facts.
9: Get him on the edge. He's a dynamic athlete. He's 6'4", 230. You're playing him like he's Peyton Manning. How about you play him like he's Cam Newton? Run the ball with your best players. And all of a sudden, go figure. 38-yard touchdown run off a read option when it's open all the time. Now, does Michigan have a ceiling? Abso-freaking-lutely, okay? Yeah. In part because the quarterback is maybe going to be an issue. But you can win games and be competitive with a defense like the one that Michigan has right now. And if they quit committing dumb penalties, then we'd be in great shape. How do you run into the kicker twice? Twice!
10: That's fair. But it, to me, is a beautiful example, not just of a signature win for Michigan off of an all-world, dramatic in-state rivalry for one of those teams. For another, it's just a Saturday. But to get the win, Martin, and then also kind of two for one in the Whittingham program here on a transfer of head coach, right? We're in a unique scenario. You got a powerhouse club with a pre-quarterback NIL asset from the previous regime. It's not an ideal spot for a guy who wants to come in and set his culture. And Whittingham, to your point, and that offensive game plan, there it is, man. There it is. And if Michigan football is that, I don't think you have any problem, because how fun is it? Like some of these teams on NFL Sunday, 1st-20, you're going to win those games, first to 20.
9: Exactly.
10: Because Michigan defense is not giving up 20.
9: Also,
6: Oklahoma City Comets baseball is on the air.
5: Swings, and this ball is hit high and deep to right. Perlaza back at the wall. Move over, Jason Hart. Oklahoma City's got a new all-time home run leader. Ryan Ward, 61st in his Oklahoma City career.
6: It's time for the Oklahoma City Comets On Deck Show. An in-depth look to get you ready for today's game.
5: Swing and a miss for strike three. It's number 13 in six perfect innings. What a day for Emmett Sheehan here in Sacramento.
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5: And hello, good evening, and welcome out to Chickasaw Bricktown Ballpark as Oklahoma City Comets On Deck is on the air on AM 1340 The Game. 1340thegame.com and the iHeartRadio app. Alex Reed with you here at Chickasaw Bricktown Ballpark. Producer and engineer in our 1340 studios tonight is Jeff Gaddy, the Oklahoma City Comets, AAA affiliate of the Los Angeles Dodgers, taking on the Sugar Land Space Cowboys, AAA affiliate of the Houston Astros. Comets are rolling, having won 13 in a row, the most in the team's Bricktown era. They now have a four-game lead in first place with two to go in this series against second-place Sugar Land, as well as eight to go in the regular season. Comets also now own the tiebreaker against the Space Cowboys. They're 43-24 in the half, 84-57 overall. Space Cowboys 39-28 in the half, 71-70 on the season. Our first pitch tonight will not be until 7:30, an original 6:05 first pitch, but due to some inclement weather in the area, had to wait for it to clear out before we could safely get underway here tonight. Christian Romero makes the start for the Comets, opposed by left-hander Josh Hendrickson of the Space Cowboys. Coming up here on the On Deck Show, we'll take a look back at yesterday. Comets with an 8-5 win, as again, they set a new team record for most consecutive wins. We'll continue to hear from Comets pitching coach David Anderson, and then we get you ready for today with the starting lineups. So last night, the Comets with an 8-5 victory is for the third straight game. They scored in the first inning. It was an RBI single by Ryan Fitzgerald. And a solo home run by Chris Newell, his first of the AAA level in the second inning. He made it 2-0. That was still the score in the fifth when Sugar Land loaded the bases with one out. Comets starting pitcher Charlie Barnes gets a strikeout and a flyout to keep OKC in front at 2-0. They would add on in the bottom of the inning. Ryan Fitzgerald, another RBI single, makes it a 3-0 advantage. And then in the bottom of the sixth inning, one run scoring on a passed ball. It was James Tibbs III with a very consequential and historical swing.
7: Salazar entered as a defensive replacement earlier, as now Tibbs ropes this one high and deep towards left field. Turning around low, Perfido, and that one's gone. Home run number 29 for James Tibbs III. And he's in triple digits in the RBI column. It's 5-0 Oklahoma City. James Tibbs III, the second minor league player this year with 100 walks, 100 runs, and 100 RBI.
5: But Lucas Spence of Sugar Land would hit a two-run homer the seventh to make it 5-2. Comets, though, hit two more home runs in the bottom of the seventh inning, back-to-back by Fitzgerald and Matt Gorski. Tibbs would later draw a bases loaded walk to make it 8-2. Seemed like the Comets were well on their way to a win, especially with nobody on in two out of the eighth inning. But then a pair of walks in Spence yet hitting another home run. A three-run blast would make it 8-5. But the Space Cowboys did not get any closer. Comets winning it by that final score. 8 runs, 9 hits, no errors, and 10 left on. 5 runs, 7 hits, 1 error, and 9 left on for the Space Cowboys. Winning pitcher, Comets starter Charlie Barnes threw 5 scoreless. It's now 4-2. Lost to Bryce Mayer of the Space Cowboys. He's 2-2. Paul Gervais strikes out the final 4 batters of the game. Gets his 5th save. 3 hours, 7 minutes. The time of the game, 8,211. Was the attendance. When we come back, we'll be joined with Comets pitching coach David Anderson. There's Oklahoma City Comets On Deck presented by Courtyard by Marriott, Oklahoma City downtown.
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5: This is your coach, David Anderson, with us. Team right now has a lot of guys on rehab assignment. Of course, none are the same. You have some guys who haven't been out for that long. You have some guys who are coming back from 2 years, basically, in the case of Gavin Stone. You have, throughout the year, not only right now with Edwin Diaz, you have other superstars like Blake Snell, Tyler Glasnow, that you've had a chance to do. Now, of course, everyone is different. But what becomes your role in Ryan Dennick's role when you do have guys on rehab assignment with the team?
14: Yeah, it's different for each guy, like you said. A lot of it breaks down to what the timeline and expectation is for that player. So coming in, we know we might have a little more time with one certain type of player, so we can be a little bit more aggressive with what we need to get done. Then there's other guys that, you know, the horizon may be 1 to 2 weeks away that they're going to be pitching back up in the big leagues for the Dodgers. So that kind of shrinks the focus to what do they need to see and get done for them to feel that they are ready to go help the team. So it really just comes down to what issues are at hand and how long do we have.
5: I got to ask specifically about Gavin Stone, guy that I love for many reasons, but he has just fought back so hard to get back to this point. And for the most part, he's been really successful when he's pitched in games so far. What have you seen from him and what he's been able to do in this comeback journey?
14: Yeah, you know, I think not to sugarcoat anything, what he went through is, it's a lot. There's a lot of guys that wouldn't be standing in the room, in the locker room, and pitching at the level that he is right now if they had gone through what he has, and the amount of setbacks that have come with that. And just to see him continue to push through, and this term gets thrown around a lot, but he is an absolute dog. So any challenge that comes his way, I'm going to bet on the person. And he has shown that through his rehab, through the restarted rehabs, and through each outing here. So, you know, a lot of what he's done is getting back to the arsenal. The arsenal is the exact same. But getting back to the shapes that he used to have, the life he's had on the heaters, the changeup. But he knows how to pitch. So as he buys time to get back to the sharpness he's had in the past, just his mentality and approach and understanding how to work in at bat has carried him through it.
5: That's pitching coach David Anderson. When we come back, we'll have today's starting lineups. There's Oklahoma City Comets on deck, presented by Courtyard by Marriott, Oklahoma City downtown.
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5: 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Leading off in center field is Lucas Spence. Bryce Matthews on a rehab assignment, playing at second base, batting second. Batting third, the shortstop, Pascal Ferreras. At first base, batting fourth, Kevin Biggio. Batting fifth, the left fielder, Joey Loperfido. Catcher Colin Price will bat fifth. He'll bat sixth. Zach Coles in right field, batting seventh. Batting eighth, the third baseman, Raynell Delgado. And the catcher, or the designated hitter, Trevor Austin, is batting ninth. Starting pitcher for the Space Cowboys, left-hander Josh Hendrickson. For the Comets, leading off in right field is Zach Earhart. Alec Thomas in center field, batting second. James Tipps, the third, the designated hitter, will bat third. Ryan Fitzgerald's at third base and batting fourth. Batting fifth at first base is Matt Korski. Austin Gauthier at second base, batting sixth. Batting seventh, the shortstop, Noah Miller. Batting eighth in left field is Chris Newell and Chadwick Trump, the catcher, batting ninth. Starting pitcher for the Comets is right-hander Christian Romero. 13 straight wins in the books. See if the Comets can get it out to 14 here tonight and shave a couple more numbers off the magic number. We'll be back in a moment with the first pitch. This is Oklahoma City Comets Baseball, presented by Courtyard by Marriott, Oklahoma City downtown.
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6: 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And the accounts and descriptions of this game may not be disseminated without the express written consent of the Oklahoma City Comets in Major League Baseball.
5: The pitch. Swings and hits one hard, deep to right and gone. This game is tied. Alex Freeland's second home run of the night is a three-run blast with one out of the ninth.
6: The Oklahoma City Comets are on the air.
5: Swinging a ground ball to the right side. Gauthier to Freeland for one. On to first. Double play and ball game over. On the fourth double play, turned by the Comets, they'll win this one as Phillips induces a ground ball double play with the bases loaded.
6: Today's game is brought to you by Courtyard by Marriott, Oklahoma City, downtown. And now, with the call of today's game, here's the voice of the Oklahoma City Comets, Alex Friedman.
5: 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Continuous series. Comets have won the first four games. They've now won 13 straight. 43-24 in the half. Space Cowboys 39-28 in the half. Comets 84-57 on the year. Space Cowboys 71-70. Christian Romero tonight's starting pitcher, and Lucas Spence bumped in the leadoff spot. Bats from the left side, takes the first pitch down. We're underway at 7-29 tonight. Delay of 1 hour and 24 minutes. Spence batting 223, 7 homers, 29 RBI. Homer twice last night, consecutive innings, driving in all five runs for the Space Cowboys. His second career multi-homer game, a career-high 5 RBI. Tied for the most RBI home runs and total bases by a Comets opponent this year. The pitch to Spence, who swung out and missed. Spence 5-11 with three home runs and a double to start the series. He's hit safely in five straight, going 7-17 with four home runs. One ball and one strike to Spence. Here's the pitch from Romero. He'll swing and hit a fly ball left side, heading foul, and will go out of play. Now Christian Romero, he'll look to get into double digits in the win column tonight. 9-5, 4.09 ERA, and his 125 and a third innings, a career high. Also setting a career high with 102 strikeouts. One ball, two strikes to Spence. Here's his next pitch. Missing outside of the changeup, 2-2. Bryce Matthews, Pascal Ferrer is coming up next. Cloudy skies, 89 degrees here with light winds from right to left at 3 miles an hour. Pitch to Spence. He'll swing at a fly ball into center field. Going back is Thomas. On the track is going to make the catch as Lucas Spence almost did it again. Welcome inside the broadcast booth. Alex Reed with you here. Welcome to those joining us on MLB Plus as well as Valley Sports Live. The penultimate home game of the season for the Comets as they look to win an eighth straight at home and a 14th in a row overall. Go back to the action with Bryce Matthews at the plate. Matthews' second game of his rehab assignment, 0-3 with a walk on Thursday. No man from the right side. Pitch from Romero. Down for ball one. Matthews this year with Houston, batting 197. Seven homers, 22 RBI in 82 games. Been on the injured list since July 17th with a left knee sprain. 1-0 to Matthews. Missed up and away. It's 2-0. Comets in their blue jerseys tonight. OKC across the front. Blue letters outlined in light blue. Sweeping baseball makes up the shape of the C. Blue numbers outlined in light blue on the back. Light blue stripes on the sleeves and the collar with white pants. The pitch swings and fouls it down. Light blue hats with dark blue brims and OKC and blue letters on the front. Comets taking the first four games of this series. 3rd time in the last 6 series, they win the first 4 games of a 6-game series. It's the first time it has happened at home since early April of last year. 2-1 to Matthews, here's the pitch. Missed inside for ball 3. And for the Space Cowboys, 2nd time in their last 3 series, they start off 0-4. Comets winning by finals of 7-4, 8-6, 8-0, and 8-5. 3-1 to Matthews. The pitch from Romero. Swing and a miss. It'll run the count full. Space Cowboys in their gray jerseys. Sugarland across the front. Navy letters outlined in teal. Navy numbers outlined in teal on the front and back. Navy sleeves, gray pants, Navy hats with teal brims. Comets now have a 4-game lead ahead of the Space Cowboys in the standings. They also own the tiebreaker. So it's a de facto 5-game lead. 3-2 pitch. Call for strike 3 with a fastball. Like a pretty clear-cut strike. ABS had the whole ball in the zone. Matthews looked like he thought it might have been ball 4. Home plate umpire tonight is Ray Valero. At first base, it's Nate Diedrich. And Felix Neon, the crew chief, is at third base. Two away for Pascal Ferreras. Batting 320, 6 homers, 41 RBIs in from the right side. Count the old plate in the middle, the pitch to Ferreras. Swinging a ground ball towards the middle. Got the ear behind second. Has it. Long throw from the outfield is offline. Ferreras will reach with 2 outs. Kevin Biggio will come up. It is a throwing error on Gauthier. Third error this series by the Comets. First since the series opener. Yeah, last night, Comets, especially the late innings, a little trouble getting off the field with 2 out. Pitch on the way to Biggio, going to miss high for ball 1. And throughout the game, a lot of free bases with 2 outs. There are 4 walks, 2 hit batters, all with 2 out. Biggio came off the bench in yesterday's game as an injury replacement and reached base all 3 times. Here's the pitch to Biggio. It's outside, batting 232. 18 home runs, 64 RBI. Scoreless in the first. The air keeps the inning alive. Bijou yesterday, 1-1, a single and two walks. Romero behind at 2-0. Here's the pitch. Swinging a ground ball towards the right side. Long way to go to Gauthier. Can't get it. It's going to be in the right field. Here comes Ferreras to third. Throw from Earhart. Not in time. Fitzgerald going to try and deke as if the ball got away, but Ferreras staying on top of the base. And see another two-out rally for the Space Cowboys. Runners at the corners for Joey Loperfido. Loperfido batting 279, three home runs, 29 RBI. Last night, Space Cowboys had a three-run inning in which they started with none on and two out. They start this inning, none on, two out, threatening to score. Loperfido batting 279, three homers, 29 RBI. Bats left. Here's the pitch. A little bit outside with a cutter. Miller will shade to the middle. Fitzgerald down even in the line, halfway between second and third, 1-0. Loperfido fouls it off. Loperfido 0 for 5 yesterday. Space Cowboys, among many things, trying to snap a six-game skid against the Comets. One ball and one strike. Here's the pitch from Romero. Swing and a miss for strike two. Romero coming off 5 1/3 scoreless in Round Rock. Did not have a man advance as far as third base in that game. He's got a man at third here in the first. One ball and two strikes to Loperfido. Pitch from Romero. Swings. Jaws got a piece. Fouls it towards the on-deck hitter Colin Price. 5 1/3 scoreless. Three hits. No walks. Two strikeouts. 75 pitches. 48 strikes. And no decision. Game the Comets would win 3-1. Tied for his longest scoreless game of the year. 1-2 to Loperfido. 20th pitch of the inning coming up from Romero. Here it is to Loperfido. It'll miss down with a changeup. He retired his first 11 batters in a row, as well as 14 of his first 15, with the only batter not retired at that time reaching on an error. His first hit with two outs in the fifth. 2-2 to Loperfido. Pitch from Romero. Swing and a miss for strike three to slider. So able to get out of the inning with his second strikeout. No runs, a hit in air, and two left. We'll go to the bottom of the first. There's no score. It's Oklahoma City Comets baseball presented by Courtyard by Marriott, Oklahoma City downtown.
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5: Bottom of the first inning, Comets in the Space Cowboys scoreless. Comets going to try and score in the first for a fourth consecutive game. Left-hander Josh Hendrickson Team leading 18 start, 22nd appearance overall, 9-5 with a 4.77 ERA. His first pitch to Zach Earhart is high, 103 and two-thirds innings for Hendrickson, which also leads the Space Cowboys pitching staff, 60 runs, 55 earned on 113 hits, 26 walks, 93 strikeouts. Pitch to Earhart, missing slightly high on the outer part of the plate. Well, actually did, but not challenged. Earhart batting 288, 20 homers, 91 RBI. Here's the pitch. It's a cutter over for a strike. Earhart didn't play yesterday, 2-3 with a double, a walk, and an RBI on Thursday. A 7-13 start to the series for Earhart. Here's the 2-1. Curveball for strike two. Thomas and Tibbs here in the bottom of the first. Earhart will ask for his batter timeout. Comets winners of 13 in a row. In previous long win streak during the Bricktown era, 12 in 2013. Here's the pitch. Curveball swung and a miss for strike three. Hendrickson coming off a season high, 8 strikeouts. He starts off with a strikeout tonight. Outfield left to right for the Space Cowboys, going Joey Loperfido, Lucas Spence, and Zach Cole. At third base, Raynel Delgado. The shortstop, Pascal Ferreras. At second base, it's Bryce Matthews. First baseman, Kevin Biggio, and the catcher, Colin Price. Alec Thomas, the batter, hitting 293, 10 homers, 45 RBI. Hendrickson's first pitch grounded right side. Step to the left for Matthews, who will field and throw to first for the second out. Hendrickson had been struggling, but turned in a really good start on his Sunday at home against Reno, on which he allowed one run and three hits in 5 2/3 innings, 2 walks and a season-high 8 strikeouts. Did not give up a run until his final batter he faced. Facing James Tibbs, the third, who bats left, pitches up and in. Tibbs backing away from it. He has homered off of Hendrickson twice this year, batting 296, 29 homers, and 101 RBI. Not on, two out of the first inning. The pitch to Tibbs. A curveball is lifted in the air to deep left field. Cole is coming over towards his left on the track to the tall wall. Jumps in front of the wall and will make the catch. And that's getting it an 8 pitch. 1-2-3, bottom of the first. A little to the second, no score. 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
5: Out of the second inning, no score. Colin Price leading off for Sugarland, hitting 218, 18 home runs and 44 RBI. Held that right. Here's the first pitch from Romero. A little bit in with a slider. Price 0 for 5 last night. 3 of 13 with a home run of the series. These Cowboys have hit 5 home runs. It's been the main source of their runs throughout the series. The pitch swings and fouls it back. They have scored 11 of their 15 runs on their 5 homers. 4 of them have been with runners on base. It's the Comets team that had barely given up home runs at all. And when they had, they're usually just solo home runs. One ball and a one strike to Price. Here's the pitch. Called for strike 2 with a fastball. Enter the series, 4 home runs in the previous 15 games, all solo homers. 5 home runs in the previous 18 games with just 1 home run with a runner on base. All 5 runs scoring in the count of 2 homers last night. 1 ball, 2 strikes to Price. Here's the pitch. Takes a slider down and away. And it's a Space Cowboys team, though, that's been hitting a lot of home runs lately, not just against the Comets. 16 in their last 8 games. And since August 25th, they lead the league with 24 homers. Here's the pitch. Starts a swing, fouled it into his dugout on the right side. And what these Space Cowboys offense has done very well of late is hit home runs and draw walks. And they have used that formula to, again, score most of their runs in the series. 2 balls in it, 2 strikes to Price. Here's the pitch from Romero. Swings and breaks his bat on a looper to the middle. Gauthier behind second as it throws to first in time. That one kind of took a funky hop once it touched down, went in the opposite direction of what would have been natural, and Gauthier was anticipating, but still able to make the play. Base is empty for Zach Cole. As rain has started to fall here at Chickasaw Bricktown Ballpark. Had a lot of rain throughout the afternoon. Had a long period of hail in the 3 o'clock hour. Cole will bat for the left side. The first pitch from Romero. High and outside for ball one. Cole batting 191, 8 home runs, 22 RBI. Didn't play yesterday. 0-4 on Thursday. The pitch from Romero. Called for a strike. Cole in the series. 2 of 14 with a home run. No score in the second inning. Miller shaded to the middle. Fitzgerald about halfway between second and third. The pitch. Cutter on the outer part of the plate. Strike 2. Last time Romero faced the Space Cowboys, August 20th in Sugar Land. He piggybacked to rehabbing Gavin Stone in that game and entered the fourth inning. Gave up 3 runs, 1 earned on 4 hits. Took the loss, the pitch. Missing outside of the changeup. And a walk in 6 strikeouts. All 3 runs scored in the fifth inning. Here's the pitch. Cole hit a one-hopper, passed a backhanded attempt by Gorski in a right field. Cole's going to dig for 2. Here comes the throw from Earhart on a bounce. Close play, not in time. Be a double for Cole. It comes in a 2-strike count.
14: It's not much Gorski could do over at first. Came in nearly 104 from Cole. Let's try to get his glove on it. Went right past him.
5: Another early scoring chance for Sugar Land. Raynell Delgado coming up. Inning 253, 2 homers, 20 RBI. Delgado last playing Thursday was 0 for 3 with a walk. Eldap on the left side. Pitch from Romero. Missed outside for ball 1. Overall, Romero against the Space Cowboys this season has performed well. Counted 1-0. Here's the pitch. Got this outside. It's 4 appearances. 3-1, 18 in the third inning. 6 runs, 4 earned, 13 hits, 7 walks at 18 strikeouts. 2-0. Delgado hits a ground ball to the right side. Gorski deflects it, picks it up now, steps on first for the second out. Runner going to be at third with two out for a second consecutive inning. Trevor Austin coming up. Austin, who recently joined Sugarland and had gotten off to a really slow start last week against Reno, didn't play the first three games of

0: A third, two out. The pitch from Romero on the outside corner, strike two. Well, getting the two strikes didn't really bother Austin last night either. Down to the count, collecting a hit and a walk. He'll ask for his timeout. No balls, two strikes to Austin. The pitch from Romero. Lays off a slider down and away. Mentioned the Space Cowboys. Seen an uptick in the two-out offense. One ball, two strikes to Austin. Pitch from Romero. Outside with another slider. Now 2-2. The pitch from Romero. Rolls a ground ball. It's Miller who has it. Long throw to first in time. And a good stretch by Gorski as well. Noah Miller saving yet another run. Circling in on the slowly hit ground ball. And had to get rid of it quickly and make a long accurate throw to end the inning. A run's a hit. One left. We'll head to the bottom of the second. No score. There's Oklahoma City Comets baseball presented by Courtyard by Marriott, Oklahoma City downtown.
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0: Top of the second inning, scoreless game, Ryan Fitzgerald leading off. Having a big series, now hitting .311, 15 homers, 97 RBI. It's a fly ball to left field. Coming in towards the right, into a slide is Loperfido, and he kind of does a breakdance move and hangs on. Another quick out for Hendrickson. He's got four outs on nine pitches.
6: Spun around when he was on the grass. Maybe still a little bit wet from the rain earlier.
0: And right now. Slipping and sliding. Making the catch. And Gorski coming up. Comets have tended to hit Hendrickson well this year. Three games against OKC, scoring 12 runs and 22 hits in 15 and a two-thirds innings entering tonight. The pitch is up and away for ball one. Batting .349 against the Sugarland lefty. Hitting five home runs in that time. 1-0 to Gorski, the pitch. It's a pop-up to shallow right field. Cole is drifting in. He's going to make the catch. Five outs on 11 pitches. A Austin Gauthier, the hitter, batting 243.

0: 5 homers, 40 RBI. Now, Gauthier's got to work a bit of an at bat here. Here's the pitch. A little bit down with a curveball. Give Romero at least a little bit of a breather. Now, that was a missed call by Ray Valero. Whole ball was in the zone. You could tell Price a little frustrated, but chose not to challenge it. Here's the 1-0. Fouled off behind the plate. Manning 243, 5 homers, 40 RBI. 0-3 with a 2 walks and a run last night. Collins finished with 8 runs, 9 hits. They've scored at least 7 runs every game of this series. First time they've scored 7-plus in 4 straight since mid-June in Charlotte. It just fouled off. It's now 1-2. Hendrickson Sunday against Reno. Faced 1 over the minimum through 5 innings, retiring 14 of 16. Had retired 16 of his first 18. A 4-3 straight reach with 2 out of the 6, leading to his exit. Ahead of Gauthier at 1-2. Here's the pitch from Hendrickson. Missed upstairs, 2-2. Hendrickson, 28-year-old left-hander. Soon to be 29. He is from Australia. First year in the Astros organization. The pitch. Breaking ball, swinging a foul tip for strike 3. Well, Hendrickson has barely broken a sweat through his first 2 innings. Just a total of 17 pitches while retiring all 6. We'll go to the third with the Comets in Space Cowboys scoreless. 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
0: First pitch of the third inning. This is outside to Lucas Spence, who flied out to deep center his first time up. No score early on tonight. 3 home runs in the last 3 games for Spence. And hit one to deep center first time up. Pitch is called for a strike. And when the Comets faced Sugar Land in Sugar Land a few weeks ago, they held Spence over 13, 9 strikeouts. He was in the middle of a bad funk, but boy, he has broken out of it lately with authority. Here's the pitch. Or no, a little bit too eager and anxious there. 1-1. Now the pitch for Romero. He'll ground one to the right side. Gorski steps it and takes himself for the first out of the inning. Now with pro and college football games underway, time of possession, of course, a stat looked at in that game. And if we had it for baseball, boy, there would be a huge disparity in the first 2 innings. 40 pitches thrown by Christian Romero and 16 by Josh Hendrickson. Facing Bryce Matthews, who's 0-1 of the strikeout. Matthews will bat right. The pitch from Romero. Looks like it's a called strike. Matthews might have swung anyway. It was definitely in the zone, 0-1. Matthews last year, a lot of time with Sugarland, made his major league debut all this season with the Astros. The pitch is fouled off the left side. First joined Sugarland at the end of the 2024 season, was part of their PCL championship winning team. Space Cowboys trying to get back to the championship series for the second time in 3 years. Comets trying to get there for the second time in the last four seasons. 0-2 to Matthews. They'll swing and foul back a fastball. The magic number is now at four. Combination of Comets wins and Sugarland losses will trim that down. Now, if you look online, it'll say five, but that does not account for the tiebreaker, which the Comets now have, the pitch. Swing and a foul tip on a slider for strike three. Strikes out Matthews for the second time. It's his third strikeout overall. Pascal Ferreira's coming up. Reaching an error in the first. Ferreira's held 0 for 4 last night, including tonight, now 5 of 17 this series. He'll bat right. Pitch to Ferreira's. Swinging a weak grounder, left side goes foul towards Sugarland manager Mickey Story. Ferreira's batting 373 across his last 15 games. First four games of the series, he's had multiple hits in two of them, hitless in the other two. Despite not joining the Space Cowboys until early June, he leads the team in multi-hit games of the season. The pitch, it's grounded towards the left side, foul again, 0-2 to Ferreira's. No score in the third inning. And the game delayed by an hour and 24 minutes to start. Was a hot and sunny day until, again, about 3 o'clock. Record highs were set today. Cooled down to the high 80s at game time. 0-2 to Ferreira's. Next pitch from Romero. Swing and a miss for strike three, a fastball. Two strikeouts and a 1-2-3 frame. Go to the bottom of the third. There's no score. There's Oklahoma City Comets baseball presented by Courtyard by Marriott, Oklahoma City downtown.
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0: Bottom of the third inning. No score at Chickasaw Bricktown Ballpark. Noah Miller leading off. Switch hitter batting right. Pitch from Hendrickson, who's called for strike one. Six up, six down, 16 pitches. Miller batting 254, 10 home runs, 65 RBI. Hendrickson's pitch. It is called for a ball down, but has been challenged by Price. Result of the pitch was a strike. Whole ball was in the zone. We have seen some pitches with a whole ball in the zone not called strikes tonight. That's the first one that got challenged. Now it's 0-2 to Miller. He was 0-for-3 with a walk last night. It's 2-of-13 in the series. Here's the 0-2. It's a fly ball towards right field. Cole drifting back, puts on the brakes. He's going to make the catch. Another three pitch or less out, induced by Hendrickson. Back inside the broadcast booth, I want to remind you, you can send in your text messages to us here at 405-282-126. Again, 405-282-126. Questions, comments, anything else? Please include your name in the body of the message as well as where you're texting from. Chris Newell, the hitter. 3-of-16 in his time with the Comets. Pitches outside from Hendrickson. He's now played in 5 games. Homered last night. First AAA home run, 23rd overall the year. Comets hit 4 homers last night to tie their season high. Rare game with 6 total home runs. Pitches fouled off. One ball and one strike to Newell. Now the 1-1. Breaking pitch from Hendrickson is high. Hendrickson had been in a rut until Sunday. His 4 games leading into Sunday, given up 23 runs and 28 hits and 16 2/3. The pitch is called for a strike. He clearly has found something, some sort of adjustment. After that strong start against Reno and a very good start tonight. Newell asks for his batter timeout. It is 2-2. Breaking ball weakly grounded left side. Delgado far to his left will get rid of it near second base in time for the out.
10: Let's go, Bobby!
0: Two down for Chadwick Trump. Trump batting 188, 1 home run, 4 RBI in his 14 game to the Comets. Last played Thursday, went 2-for-4, hitting his first OKC home run. Big blast down the left field line. He'll bat right the pitch. Swings and grounds it foul. His 4th overall this year, but the first since early May. Oh, and 1 to Trump. The pitch from Hendrickson. Fouls off a changeup, nothing in 2. Sugarland 11-6 in Hendrickson's starts. Here's his pitch. Breaking ball is last left field. That's going to be a fair ball just inside the line. Now bouncing to the corner. Trump on his way to second. Loperfido's throw towards third. The Comets have their first base runner tonight on the 2-out double by Chadwick Trump. Comes on an 0-2 pitch.
11: Just his 11th extra base hit of the year. 2 of them have come in his last 2 starts.
0: Last 2 at-bats. Zach Earhart coming up. Sugarland's pointing down towards left field. Joey Loperfido's got something in his hand. Maybe a piece of the wall or padding came off. Zach Earhart's 0-for-1 with a strikeout. Well, he mentioned the Sugarland two-out hitting of late. Comets have been good with two outs, scoring 15 of their 31 runs in the series with two down. Pitch to Earhart. Was high for ball one.
10: Let's go, Comets!
0: 3 of 11 with four runs last night. One-oh from Hendrickson. Swing and a miss at a cutter. Hendrickson didn't have a man in scoring position until his final inning. In his last start, the pitch. Changeup down and away. Face one over the minimum through five. Retired 16 of his first 18, including 9 straight and 12 of 13, leading up to 2 outs of the 6 before got chased from the game. 2-1. Down and inside, ball 3. Eventually left in a 1-1 tie. The runners left on were stranded by Christian Roa. Sugarland went on to win 3-1. 3-1 the count to Earhart, the pitch. Swung and missed at a cutter down and in. Full count to Earhart. Alec Thomas on deck. No score in the third. Pitch from Hendrickson. Curveball softly lined to center. Base hit. We'll see if Tromp's going to try it. Here he comes to the plate. Throw from Spence going to be to second. And Zach Earhart, a two-out, two-strike RBI single. Comets have taken a lead in the third. It's 1-0. Earhart's 92nd RBI of the year. So after 8 in a row had been retired, back-to-back hits by Trump and Earhart. See if Alec Thomas can make it 3 in a row. Thomas ground out, first time up. He'll bat from the left side. Pitch from Hendrickson. Called for strike one. Challenged by Thomas. Looked like a good pitch. Yeah, whole ball was in the zone. It's a curious challenge, of course. As we always say, very easy for us to say up here. So the Comets down to one challenge. Thomas has hit safely at 11 straight entering tonight. Throw to first and Earhart in safely. Last time the Comets faced Hendrickson, Thomas had a two-run triple against him. The pitch, swing and a miss at a fastball, it's 0-2. Slide step to the plate that time from Hendrickson. It was 5 runs, 7 hits in 5 innings on August the 18th in Sugarland against Hendrickson. Did strike out 7. Tibbs hit a two-run homer the first. Matt Gorski also homered in the fourth. Here's the pitch. A breaking ball. This is hit in the air to deep right. Cole is back towards the track, looking at the wall. It's gone. A two-run homer by Alec Thomas. The two-out, two-strike onslaught continues for the Comets. Thomas is 11th of the year. It's now 3-0 in the third. Alec Thomas with a Warren Cat home run. Any job, any size, any time. Warren Cat, the official home run partner of the Oklahoma City Comets. It was 0-2 to Trump. He doubled. 3-2 to Earhart in RBI single. 0-2 to Thomas, who homers. Great two-out rally for OKC. They've taken a 3-0 lead in the third. The pitch to James Tibbs, the third. Soft liner, left side. He's going to go foul on about a two-thirds swing from Tibbs. Hendrickson has now given up six home runs in 18 and a third innings against the Comets this year. Tibbs a fly out to right, first time up. Pitch from Hendrickson. Gonna miss outside. So last night, James Tibbs the third. Crossing the 100 RBI barrier. He now has 101 RBI, 106 runs, 105 walks. The first player in the PCL to reach 100 in all those categories in one season. The pitch is outside since 1982. There had not been any player in minor league baseball who had reached those benchmarks in the same season since 2000 until yesterday. As the pitch is hit in the air to center by Tibbs. Spence is under it and will make the catch. And the kicker is James Tibbs wasn't the only guy who did it yesterday. We'll have more on that later. But the Comets with three runs on three hits after having none on and two out. They'll take a 3-0 lead to the fourth as Oklahoma City Comets baseball presented by Courtyard by Marriott, Oklahoma City downtown.
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0: Go to the fourth inning with the Comets leading 3-0. And our last Home Run for Life honoree of the season, and Chris Campbell. And here to tell you about that and with the play-by-play is Logan Brandis.
11: Thank you, Alex. Yeah, Chris Campbell, a volunteer firefighter, suffered second and third degree burns to his arms and hands after he saw his fire truck overturn, plunge into a canyon with two of his fellow partners, was able to narrowly escape death. As he escaped, he recovered in the Integris Health Paul Silverstein Burn Center in Oklahoma City. Thankful to be alive, he is hoping to return to his duties as a volunteer firefighter. Was honored in between innings here at the ballpark today, the final honoree in Oklahoma City's partnership with the Integris Health Home Run for Life series. So we return to play with the Comets up 3-0. Christian Romero receiving some run support. Retired his last five batters faced, two strikeouts in a row. So he'll face Gavin Biggio, who singled his last time up in the first inning. Biggio now reaching each of his last four at-bats, going back to yesterday as he takes the first pitch away. Romero had 20 pitches in each of the first two innings, just 10 in the third. He's allowed two hits so far in this ball game. The 1-0 is called strike. Romero looking for his 10th win of the season, has been stuck at 9 since August 2nd in this ballpark against Las Vegas. Both starting pitchers been stuck at 9 wins since the first week of August. 1-1 pitch is taken towards the dirt. Romero 5 1/3 scoreless innings 6 days ago in Round Rock, a no decision. 3 hits, 2 strikeouts. His 2-1 is grounded foul into the Sugarland dugout. Biggio towards the top of the PCL leaderboard in walks. It's over 100. He's 2 away from setting a new career high. As the count even at 2. Next pitch from Romero is taken away. Comets infield backed up to start this fourth inning. Here's the full count pitch. It is a called strike 3. Third straight strikeout for Christian Romero. Biggio fooled on the fastball at 95. It's 5 strikeouts for Romero in this game. Brings in Joey Loperfido, who struck out back in the first. First pitch from Romero is in the strike zone. Romero mentioned last week just 2 strikeouts. He has set a career high in that category this year. Enter tonight with 102, one of 2 Comets pitchers in triple digits. 0-1 is a called strike. He was joined by Jackson Ferris on Wednesday. It's off to a good start on Loperfido now. It's hello for 5 in the game yesterday. 0-2 pitch. Swing and a miss, strike 3. Make it 4 in a row for Christian Romero. He's rolling to start the fourth. 6 strikeouts overall in this ballgame. He had 6 in his last 2 starts combined. He'll face Colin Price now. Well, Romero, his season high in strikeouts is 7. And that was way back on May 20th here against Reno. He's trying to get there in 4 innings. This pitch to Colin Price is down and away. Price grounded out to Austin Gauthier in the second. A pitch that broke his bat sort of changed the trajectory of the ball. Gauthier able to recover. It's the 1-0. Grounded off his lower body as it rolls towards the left side foul. So Colin Price given a second to recollect himself. As he stands outside the righty's batter's box, now making his way back in. Romero looking for 4 scoreless innings to begin his game. Comets pitchers have been very sharp the past 2 nights. It was 5 scoreless innings for Charlie Barnes yesterday. 5 scoreless from Landon Knack back on Thursday. 1-1 pitch is taken just in. Colin Price, the last guy to really get to a Comet starting pitcher, homered against Gavin Stone on Wednesday in that first inning. 2-1 to him. Is grounded towards short, ranging towards second. Noah Miller picks it up. Throw to first is in time. And it's a 1-2-3 frame for Christian Romero. Give him a pair of strikeouts in the frame. It's still 3-0 Oklahoma City. 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
11: Comets were able to rally with two away last inning, getting their first three runs of the game. It's a 3-0 Oklahoma City lead. It's Ryan Fitzgerald will start this inning out against Josh Hendrickson. Comets had three straight two-out hits, all with two strikes. It was a Chadwick Trump double. Zach Earhart singled him home, and then Alec Thomas, a two-run blast. So Fitzgerald looking to follow along with that success against Hendrickson. First pitch to him. He lays down a bunt. It's pushed right back to him. It's picked up by Hendrickson. The flip is in time. So Fitzgerald wasting no time laying down the bunt. It was unsuccessful. There's one down for Matt Gorski. It was a great start for Hendricks in the first two innings. Got six up, six down, 16 total pitches. He got his first two outs quickly in the third. But as mentioned, that two-out rally has changed this game. Matt Gorski flew out his first at-bat to right. Went deep late in the game yesterday. Gorski takes his first pitch for a strike. Went back-to-back with Ryan Fitzgerald. Gorski hit one off the bat. 110.7 miles an hour. That is the second hardest hit home run by a Comets hitter this season, just behind Jack Sawinski back in April. So he fouled one back. It's 0-2. Hendrickson has two strikeouts in this game. Here's the next pitch. It's a half swing. Just able to hold up on a pitch up in the zone. Hendrickson coming off a 8-strikeout performance at home against Reno. His 1-2. Dribble back towards the mound by Gorski. Picked up by Hendrickson. The throw is there. So the pitcher fielding his position for the first two. He's looking for a third 1-2-3 inning of this game against Austin Gauthier, but this is where the trouble started in that last inning. Gauthier struck out to end the second. It's Hendrickson has his first two outs on five pitches. First one to Gauthier is lined towards second, right into the glove of Bryce Matthews. And it's another ultra-quick inning for Hendrickson, a six-pitch frame. Comets still ahead 3-0. 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
11: Christian Romero coming off a 1-2-3 fourth inning. He's retired his last eight batters face. He'll face the bottom three in this Sugarland order. Zach Cole first. First offering from Romero is taken just down for ball one. Romero struck out six batters through his first four innings tonight. He's thrown 63 pitches. Cole has the lone extra base hit against him. See, he whiffs and misses for a strike to even the count. Cole, the most recent base runner for the Space Cowboys, his double in the second, was stranded at third. One from Romero. Is waved at and missed. Romero stranding a batter at third, the first two innings. No one on the last two. Here's his 1-2 pitch. That breaks in for a called strike three. Christian Romero matching a season-high seven strikeouts. He's got his first out in the fifth. Just his second seven-strikeout game, did so back in late May against Reno. Gets to the total tonight as he faces Raynel Delgado. See if Romero can get past that total now. Fitzgerald in at third. Delgado fouls one back behind him. Most strikeouts by a Comets pitcher this year is nine. It's been done three times. Most recently by Emmett Sheehan in Sugarland back on August 23rd. Here's Romero's 0-1. Just misses the outer edge. Delgado grounded out to first, his only at-bat tonight, had yesterday off. 1-1 is taken below the zone in the dirt. Romero has just one outing where he's gone past seven strikeouts, and that was a career-high 10. September 6, 2024, with High A Great Lakes. It's behind on Delgado. The pitch missed away. Delgado starting the year with AAA Durham in the Rays system. Traded to Houston in early June. 3-1 is outside ball four. That ends a very good stretch for Romero. Had retired his last nine in a row as he walks his first batter of the game. He had none last week in Round Rock. Man aboard now for Trevor Austin. Rounded out his first at bat at a very good series debut last night. Romero back from the stretch, the first pitch, in on the hands, that hit him. It's Austin holding up his right hand, he'll take the free ride towards first. And Austin still wincing down the first baseline as he takes off his gear. But he'll go over towards first without any attention. So quickly, two on for Sugarland against Lucas Spence now, who's been the hottest Space Cowboys hitter recently. Two homers late in the game yesterday, nearly went deep in the first inning today, as Chadwick Tromp will come out, check on Romero. After a fast start to this game, he's lost some control to the last two he's faced. Well, Romero likely his penultimate start in the regular season this year. It's been a very good one. In his longest Triple-A stint with Oklahoma City, he's been on the roster the whole year. 29th appearance of the year. He's second in the PCL in ERA, only behind his teammate Cole Irvin. The mark right now at 3.96 for him. Had spent most of the previous year in the high A level, had some time with the Comets, 9 starts, but has taken a jump this year, looking to finish strong. Visit comes to an end as Spence is up. First pitch is out of the zone. It's an 0-for-2 start for Spence. 3 of his 7 homers this year have come against the Comets. 1-0 is flying deep towards left and well out of play. Went deep twice off of Bobby Miller in the game last night. 5 RBI. Homered in both the 7th and 8th innings. Made his major league debut earlier this year, back in late July. The 1-1 is up high. Romero, that was pitch number 76. He's passed his total from his most recent start. Here's a 2-1. Another one outside. He's in danger of seeing a third straight man on. Look back for Romero. It is 3-1. Is foul back. Some bouncing around at second from Raynel Delgado. Does have 29 steals off at second. Trevor Austin, the man on at first after he was hit by a pitch. Setting up Romero. He fires. Drops just away for ball 4. Didn't miss the zone by much. It's a second walk this inning for him, as the bases are now loaded for Bryce Matthews. Romero started out this inning with a strikeout. 3 straight have reached. The Comets pitching coaches will come out for a chat. Next pitch he throws will be his 80th. He last got to that mark in mid-August. Entire infield out to chat with Romero. He has struck out Bryce Matthews in both of his at-bats in this game. See if he can recreate some of that success in round 3. Matthews beginning a major league rehab assignment a couple days ago. He went 0-for-3 back on Thursday. Had yesterday off. Romero's first pitch is popped up. Third base side, Fitzgerald backing up. He's waving off Miller, and he makes the catch. That is a huge second out for Romero. Got it on one pitch, no advancement. Still one tough out to get, Pasquinel Ferreras. The Comets do have action in their bullpen. A right-hander is getting loose with Romero over the 80-pitch mark. Ferreras reached on an error. He struck out as well today. First pitch is fouled away towards the right side. We saw yesterday in the game, in this 5th inning, Charlie Barnes had the bases loaded, 1 out. Got a strikeout and a flyout to end his day and keep Sugarland off the board. This is the exact same scenario. Romero's halfway there. The 0-1. Did that hit him? That could have been a foul ball. And it's a foul ball. He was trying to hold up his swing. The pitch was well inside. It hit the bat of Ferreras. That saved a run. As he was holding up his swing, the lead runner in Delgado was on his way to the plate, was waved off. It's now an 0-2 count. And time's called. Ferreras, a very good first AAA season with Sugarland. 317. The 0-2 is bounced in. It goes in front of Trump, but rolling down the third base side. Kyle Hurt, the arm warming up in the Comets bullpen. He's hoping to come in for the sixth. Crowd getting loud. The second to last home game of the 2026 season. One, two from Romero is outside. Start at 0-2. It's gone even. Nowhere to put Ferreras with two outs. Romero at 84 pitches. He deals the 2-2. It's lined towards the right side. It gets through for a base hit past Gorski. One run scores. Rounding third is Austin. The throw is high. Throw goes back to second by Trump. And they got him. Ferreras trying to take the extra bag. Unable to do so as two runs do come in to score. So it is a 3-2 Oklahoma City lead. But that is all they get. A heads-up throw from the catcher in Chadwick Trump. This is Comets Baseball presented by Courtyard by Marriott, Oklahoma City downtown.
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11: Bottom part of the order up for Oklahoma City as Sugarland got on the board for the first time. In the top of the fifth, Oklahoma City up 3-2. Pitch to Noah Miller is taken just above the zone on Josh Hendrickson. Sugarland bringing across two runs, a single from Pascanel Ferreras. It's the 1-0 is grounded towards the Comets dugout and fell. But Ferreras thrown out at second on a throw by Chadwick Trump to end the inning. Space Cowboys had bases loaded two away before the hit as Miller swings and misses. He's laid on a fastball. See if that ends the day for Christian Romero, who has tossed five innings in this game for the Comets. Three hits, two runs, two walks, seven strikeouts. So 1-2 to Miller is hit towards right field, towards the corner. Cole catching up. The jump, he makes the catch. Well, Zach Cole has made some great defensive plays in the outfield. He's got another one to take away extra bases from Miller. Second time that Noah's flied out to Cole. Yeah, if he missed that, that was a chance at two, maybe three. Then we'll step Chris Newell. Grounded out to third, his first at-bat of the game. It's a memorable game. Yesterday hit his first Triple-A home run. See, swings on the first pitch, can't connect on the heater from Hendrickson. Hendrickson just crossing the 50-pitch mark. He has been efficient. Had the one blow-up inning in the third with two away, as the 0-1 is in there for strike two. Through eight pitches in the first and second, he had a six-pitch fourth inning. Got a pair of outs on one pitch. Newell taking his batter's timeout. Hendrickson's now retired his last five hitters. 0-2. Caught on and missed for strike three. Just the third strikeout for Hendrickson in this game. Got two away for Chadwick Tromp. This is where the rally started in the third. As Tromp was in a two-strike count, he doubled down the left field line. Would eventually come around to score. It's double number seven of the year for Tromp. First offering. Breaks just high. Tromp, as mentioned, his last start went deep late in the game down the left field line. It's his 15th game with Oklahoma City. The 1-0 is called for a strikeout sign. Tromp now 7 for 33 with Oklahoma City. Here comes the 1-1. That's well inside. Both sides with three hits. The middle stages of this game. The pitch is fly foul. Down the first baseline, out of play. Comets trying to avoid ending this inning on back-to-back strikeouts. Here's the 2-2. It's above the zone for a ball. Comets have not drawn a walk in this game. All their base runners coming in the third. Next pitch to Tromp is swung on and missed for strike three, a foul tip. And it's two straight strikeouts to end the inning for Hendrickson. He has got four overall. And a fourth 1-2-3 inning in this game for him. Comets in front 3-2. 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

0: Boys tossed a scoreless inning, one hit, one strikeout. Needed just 11 pitches. 1-0 is popped up towards left field. Moving in is Newell, still running towards the line. Now slowing down, he makes the catch. Nearly overran it for the first down. So it brings up Joey Loperfido. Well, Christian Romero, another strong start from a Comets starter this week. Mentioned five scoreless the past couple games from Charlie Barnes and Landon Knack. Romero was one out away from five scoreless himself. Slow Perfido backs away. Pitch nearly got him on the back foot. It was the two RBI single from Pasquinel Ferreras, the only two runs for Sugarland. He was thrown out trying to get to second in the same play. 1-0 pitch is hit towards left. That's through for a base hit. First hit of the game for Joey Loperfido. And the Space Cowboys now out hitting Oklahoma City 4-3. So a man on for Callan Price. Couple ground outs for him in this game. Comets infield shifted towards the left side with Austin Gauthier set up by second base. Pitch from Hurt. Bounced in. It goes in front of Trump on a bounce. He's able to get there. Keep Loperfido at first. Callan Price, the Astros' sixth-round pick 4 years ago out of Mercer. The 1-0 is hit towards the right field line. That is hooking. That is a foul ball. Nearly extra bases for Price. Comets scored all three of their runs in the third inning. Held on to the lead ever since, although it has since slimmed down. Trying to extend a franchise-best 13-game winning streak. An inch closer towards a PCL playoff spot. 1-1 pitch is low and inside. That push has started strong this week, winning the first four games against the Space Cowboys after they started the week tied. 2-1 now is grounded third base sign and foul towards the Comets dugout. Comets held on for a win yesterday despite a late comeback. Four home runs helped the cause. Had one in this game from Alec Thomas. So the wait from Hurt now is 2-2. Is taken for a call. Strike three. First strikeout for Kyle Hurt. Eight overall for Comets pitchers in this game. Same will step Zach Cole. Made a nice play on the defensive side last half inning, a jumping grab and right to rob Noah Miller. Doubled earlier in this game. The pitch he sees from Hurt is swung on and missed for a first strike. Man on at first, Joey Loperfido with two away. It's the 0-1. Is a called strike. Low changeup. Cole's seen two in a row to start out the at-bat from Hurt. Hurt looking for consecutive strikeouts. Here's the 0-2. It is in there for a called strike three. Two straight strikeouts from Kyle Hurt to end the sixth inning. Works around the one-out single. It's still a 3-2 Comets lead. This is Comets Baseball presented by Courtyard by Marriott, Oklahoma City downtown.
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1: Josh Hendrickson's retired the last seven batters he faces as he goes into the bottom of the sixth inning. Wasn't able to retire Zach Earhart his last at-bat, an RBI single for the game's first run. Later come around to score. It's the first pitch he sees is taken high. And that run scored important as Zach Earhart trying to become the Comets single season runs record. He's now two away from matching Ryan Ward last year. As the 1-0 breaks in for a called strike. Earhart now 111 runs scored this year, leading the PCL. Ryan Ward 113 in his MVP season. 1-1 coming. Earhart fouls one behind him. Earhart part of a string of hits in the third inning. Three straight hits for the Comets with two away. Those have been the most recent hits for the Comets. They're only hits in this game. Hendrickson tossing a 1-2-3 fifth with back-to-back strikeouts. It's in command on Earhart, 1-2. Pitch coming. It's above the zone. Earhart in this series now 10 for 18. Check that's the last five games that started back in Round Rock. The 2-2 cranked hard towards left. That'll drop down for a base hit. That'll be extra bases. Earhart on his way towards second. The ball picked up by Alo Perfido, but it's not in time. A stand-up double for Earhart. Make it 26 on the season.
4: First time tonight either team gets the leadoff man on base.
1: Not been a lot of action on the base paths in this game, but Earhart doing his part to try and change it. And Alec Thomas certainly did his part. Two-run blast in the third inning boosted a then 3-0 Comets lead, extending what is now a 12-game hitting streak. Had a day off yesterday, or a couple days ago, actually. He was in the lineup yesterday. In at third, Delgado. It's Thomas trying to lay down the bunt. It's there down the third base side. Picked up by Delgado. His throw is in time as Alec Thomas does the job. Moves Earhart over to third. The Comets trying to build a one-run lead. They'll bring up James Tibbs the third. Alex mentioning the history that James Tibbs III made yesterday, 100 runs, 100 RBI, 100 walks. Second minor leaguer to accomplish the feat since 2000, and both he and Andrew Fisher did so yesterday. It's Tibbs, a big cut and a miss on the first pitch slider. Fisher's game with Double-A Biloxi had started an hour before the Comets game did. He got his 100th walk in his first at-bat. Tibbs was an RBI shy. got there in his home run yesterday. As Tibbs fouls one behind. It's fun to marvel at the fact there hadn't been any minor leaguer to accomplish that feat in over 25 years, and two minor leaguers able to do so on the same night yesterday. 0-2 pitch is waved at and missed for strike three. The changeup out of the zone. Big strikeout for Hendrickson. That'll bring up Ryan Fitzgerald. Fitzgerald 0-for-2. He tried to get on with a bunt last at bat in the fourth. It was unsuccessful. It's also flown out to left. A nice grab by Lo Perfido, which sent him spinning in the outfield grass. Comets have a runner at third. Fitzgerald hits the first pitch towards shallow left. Lo Perfido moving in, and he makes the catch. So the Comets can't come up with a run on the leadoff double. And they keep it a 3-2 OKC lead. Alex Freeman will take over the rest of the way. 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
4: Going to the seventh inning, Comets in front at 3-2. Three runs, four hits, one error for the Comets. Two runs, four hits, and no errors for Sugarland. Alex Freeman back with you here at Chickasaw Bricktown Ballpark. Renell Delgado against the new pitcher, left-hander Roden Cobb. First pitch from Cobb. It's going to miss high for ball one. It is Cobb's 45th appearance, 5-3, two saves. 7.21 ERA, 43 and two-thirds innings, 42 runs, 35 earned, 41 hits, 42 walks, 46 strikeouts. His first appearance of the series. Had quite the series last week in Round Rock, in which he got three wins and a save in four appearances. The pitch to Delgado, swing and a miss for strike one. Delgado is 0-for-1, a ground out of the second, walked and scored in the fifth. Going back to that bottom of the sixth inning, the Comets, a runner at third, one out, did not score. It is now five plate appearances the last two games. Runner third, less than two out, coming up empty in all five. Here's the pitch. Swings and fouls it out of play behind the plate, and in each of the last four, it has been strikeouts. They left a big one there at third. Delgado Austin spins here in the seventh. This is where the Space Cowboys have done most of their damage for the seventh inning on. The pitch from Kopp. Get him as high, 2-2. Ten of their 15 runs in the first four games of the series in the seventh inning or later. 2-2 pitch. poked in the air, left side, fouling out of play. Kyle Hurd, a scoreless inning, one hit, no walks, two strikeouts, 12 pitches, eight strikes. So for Cobb, his first game since Sunday in Round Rock, two-thirds of an inning, and up as the winning pitcher. In those four games in Round Rock, it was 3 1/3 innings, no runs or hits with five strikeouts. 2-2 to Delgado, down for ball three. Full count to Delgado. Down pitch from Kopp. Swing and a miss for strike three. Gets him on a fastball. Make it 10 of the night for the Comets pitching staff. Base is empty for Trevor Austin, who continues to be a really tough guy to retire. Six plate appearances on base five times. A ground out and a hit by pitch tonight. He'll bat right. The pitch from Kopp inside. Grounded out of the second, hit by pitch and scored in the fifth. Sugarland's two runs scoring on guys who reach base with a hit by pitch or a walk in the fifth. Falls in line with this series, 17 runs total for the Space Cowboys, seven of those from players who reached on a walk or a hit by pitch. The pitch to Austin fouled off. 3-2 Comets in the seventh inning. One ball and one strike to Austin. Teammates with the Space Cowboys starting pitcher Bryce Mayer at the University of Missouri in their college days. 1-1 to Austin. Gets the outside corner for strike two. Austin will ask for his batter timeout. All three Comets runs in the third. Both Sugarland runs in the fifth. All five runs have scored with two outs tonight. One ball, two strikes to Austin. Pitch from Kopp. Swing and a miss for strike three. Back-to-back strikeouts for Kopp. Four straight by the pitching staff. Two away for Lucas Spence. Spence 0-2 in the walk. Comets ahead 3-2 in the seventh. Spence batting from the left side. It's Gerald in at third, Miller towards the middle. Here's the pitch from Kopp. Called for strike one with a slider. Dodgers earlier today lost in Miami. That saw an eight-game win streak come to an end. Hopefully the same will not be said for the Comets winning streak tonight. Dodgers got off to a quick start. Back-to-back homers by Mookie Betts. Max Muncy in the first, but would not score again until the ninth inning. And Spence, or no, looks like it's Chadwick Trump, who's got a equipment malfunction. Comets lead it 3-2 in the seventh, trying to make it five straight to start this series. 14 straight overall. Nothing in one to Spence. The pitch from Kopp, swinging a ground ball left side. Miller up with it, throws over to first in time. That'll end a 1-2-3 inning for Kopp. We'll stretch and sing Oklahoma with the Comets ahead 3-2. This Oklahoma City Comets baseball presented by Courtyard by Marriott, Oklahoma City downtown.
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4: Bottom of the seventh inning, Comets in front 3-2. Matt Gorski, Austin Gothier, or Noah Miller coming up. Josh Hendrickson has only thrown 69 pitches in six innings. First pitch curveball up and away. Of his six innings, five have been completed in 10 pitches or less, five of the six in 13 pitches or less. He has gone seven innings once this year. That was June the 12th against Sacramento. The 1-0. Missing outside, Sugarland has seen five separate starts of seven innings on the season prior to tonight. Gorski, Gothier, Miller. Comets unable to convert on a leadoff double last inning. The only time the leadoff man has gotten on against Hendrickson in his last two starts. See if Lightning strikes twice, the pitch. Called for strike one. 2-1 to Gorski. Fly out of the second, ground out back to Hendrickson in the fourth. Now the 2-1. Swing and a miss at a changeup. Swing and a ground ball on the left side. Couple of steps to the right for Ferreira. Sets and throws to first for the out. Base is empty for Austin Gothier. Gothier batting for the right side, the pitch. Call for a strike up and in. A strike out of the second, line out to second in the fourth. 1-1 to Gothier, the pitch from Hendrickson. Breaking ball outside. It's Gothier getting a fourth straight start at second base. Haesung Kim continues to be day-to-day, unspecified injury. Hopefully we'll see him back in there soon. He's been going through regular pregame work. Here's the pitch. High for ball two. Of course, no one really got any in today with the rainstorms and hailstorms we had. Two and one to Gothier. Pitch from Hendrickson. Grounded down the third base side, foul. Yerming Rosario warming the Comets bullpen. The pitch outside, full count. Three and two to Gothier. Payoff from Hendrickson. Swings and fouls it off to the left side. final home game of the season tomorrow. 2:05, the first pitch on a family Sunday. Your last chance to see the Comets in 2026. The pitch fouled off. There will be no come Monday or Tuesday. Oh, I wish I would have gone to more Comets games this year. Don't be that guy, that girl. Support this team. Last chance tomorrow. They're in a playoff race. Pitch is swung and a miss for strike three. Number six for Hendrickson. Two away for Noah Miller. Miller's 0 for 2. A fly out to right and a line out to right center. Price out to talk with Hendrickson. It's been a big lift for the Space Cowboys tonight, as they didn't have a starting pitcher for more than 4 2/3 innings so far this series. And that was Bryce Mayer last night. Starts by innings in the series, going 3 1/3, 3 2/3, inning and 2/3, and 4 2/3 before tonight. Miller 0 for 2 the pitch. Swinging a ground ball, pass to diving. Oh, no, it's deflected by diving Delgado off the sidewall. Miller's going to try for second. Throw from Ferreras is not in time. Well, thought at first that deflection might prevent an extra base hit. But Miller in there all the same. The Comets have 5 hits tonight, 4 have been for extra bases. And also 4 of them with 2 out. Overall, in terms of the hits, 3 of those for extra bases. Chris Newell comes up. He's 0 for 2. Ground out and a strikeout for Newell, who bats from the left side. Hendrickson's pitch. Curveball, strike one. Comets thus far 1-3 with men in scoring position. Haven't been many opportunities on either side tonight. Space Cowboys 1-5. It is 0-1 to Newell. Here's the pitch. Half swing, foul back. Nothing and two. Right-hander Christian Rowe warming in the Space Cowboys bullpen. Well, again, we saw the Comets. Some big two-strike, two-out hits in the third. Can Newell give him one here in the seventh? Comets by one. 0-2 pitch. Swing and a miss for strike three. Hendrickson threw 7 for the second time this year. No runs, a hit, and a man left. We go to the eighth with the Comets in front 3-2. There's Oklahoma City Comets baseball presented by Courtyard by Marriott, Oklahoma City downtown.
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4: Top of the eighth inning, Comets in front at 3-2. Yermin Rosario is the new pitcher with Matthews, Ferreras, and Biggio Dubois. Matthews 0-for-3, he'll bat for the right side. First pitch from Rosario. Down and in, team leading 50th appearance. He's 5-1 with three saves and a 3.21 ERA. 61 2/3 innings, 28 runs, 22 earned, 54 hits, 35 walks, and 75 strikeouts. 1-0 to Matthews. Pitch from Rosario. Foul back. Ronan Kopp, another good outing. 1-2-3 in the seventh with two strikeouts. He threw 13 pitches. And a late season renaissance for Ronan Kopp. One ball in it. One strike to Matthews. Here's the pitch from Rosario. Fouled out of play behind the plate. Matthews with strikeouts in the first and third. A pop out of the fifth. One and two the count. Here's Rosario's pitch. Down and in with a slider. First appearance of the series for Rosario. Last appearing Sunday in Round Rock. Closed out a 3-1 win. Enter that game ahead 3-0. Walked the leadoff man. Then the next two retired before a single and an RBI double to put the tying runs in scoring position. But end the game with a strikeout. The pitch. Swing and a miss for strike three. Got a strikeout here to start off the eighth inning. Number 12 for the Comets pitching staff. Base is empty for Pascal Ferreras. Ferreras, a huge hit last time up in the fifth inning. Two outs, two strikes, and the base is loaded. Drove in two. No bat from the right side. Pitch to Ferreras. Starts a swing. It, I believe, is a swinging strike. Fastball that appeared to be in the zone anyway. Reaching an error in the first. Struck out of the third. That two-run single in the fifth. Gauthier will play it in the middle. It's 1-0, the pitch. Bounced foul down the right side. Nothing and two. Roa back up and loosening in the Sugarland bullpen. Space Cowboys parent club, the Astros, entering today a three-game lead of the AL West. Got tie, ball is loose in right field. They lost against the Rays 3-2. Isaac Paredes hitting his 20th homer of the year. Texas, the team behind him in the standings, leading in Arizona 6-2 in the eighth. The pitch to Ferreras. Slider missed down, a ball and two strikes. Ferreras in that key at bat of the fifth got down 0-2, drew it even before that two-run single. Rosario's 1-2. Swing and a miss and a slider down and away. Back-to-back strikeouts by Rosario to start off the eighth inning. Kevin Biggio, the hitter. He's 1-for-3 tonight. Comets pitchers have now struck out 6 of the last 7 batters. Biggio batting from the left side of the pitch. Swings and fouls it off. Single in the first, strike out of the fourth, fly out of the sixth. Three-two, the Comets lead of the eighth inning. Nothing at one to Biggio. Here's the pitch. It is called for ball. Challenged, yes or no? I believe it was, yes, it was challenged by Trump. And it was a strike. That gets the lower part of the zone. Comets still with a challenge left. makes the count 0-2 to Biggio. Pitch from Rosario. Swing and a miss for strike three. He'll strike him out 1-2-3 in the eighth inning. We'll go to the bottom of the eighth. Comets try to pad the lead, leading 3-2. There's Oklahoma City Comets baseball presented by Courtyard by Marriott, Oklahoma City downtown.
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4: Out of the eighth inning, Comets in front 3-2. They'll look to get some more breathing room leading into the ninth. Right-hander Christian Roa looks to keep it a one-run game for the Space Cowboys. Roa's 22nd appearance, 3-1, 3.75 ERA, 24 innings, 10 runs, 16 hits, 14 walks, and 29 strikeouts. Opponents batting just 195. They'll face Chadwick Tromp, who's 1-2 with a double. The pitch is high for ball one. Tromp doubled and scored in the third, struck out of the fifth. Pitch from Roa outside. Josh Hendrickson gives the Space Cowboys their first quality start nearly a month. August 15th, Bryce Mayer and Round Rock, the last time it happened. Seven innings tied for the longest start by a Space Cowboy pitcher this year. The pitch, missing high, 3-0 to Tromp. Three runs, five hits, no walks, seven strikeouts. All three runs scored over the span of three batters with two outs in the third. Outside of that, Hendrickson was superb. The pitch is a strike, tied for also the longest start by an opposing pitcher. It's the third time an opposing starter has gone seven innings. No one is warming the Comets bullpen. I was about to say, with the way Rosario threw the balls, the pitch is high for ball four. The first walk by the Space Cowboys pitching staff tonight will put Tromp on. I was thinking to myself as he was walking off, the way he threw the ball in the top of this inning, you got to at least send him out there to start the ninth. And it does appear that is going to be the case. Comets hopefully will have larger than a one-run lead as Zach Earhart batting. Pitch from Roa's strike. Earhart, another multi-hit game tonight. Give him four in the last five. 11 of 19 in that five-game stretch. A strikeout of the first, RBI single to third, double in the sixth. Delgado's in and near the base at third, the pitch. Call for strike two. Roa last pitching on Wednesday afternoon. One inning, no runs, a hit, no walks, and two strikeouts. Able to work around a leadoff double. Leadoff man is on again here in the eighth. Comets up 3-2. No balls, two strikes to Earhart. The pitch swings and softly hits one foul off to the right side. Well, these teams enter this series of their first 12 games in the second half with 9 of them decided by 1 or 2 runs. Or excuse me, 8 of them decided by 1 or 2 runs. One of the 4 this week have been. It's a 1-run game of the 8th. The pitch high for ball 1 from Roa. Roa really had no sort of routine or stability in the first half of the season, getting passed around the waiver wire. 4 different organizations before returning to Houston. The pitch called for strike 3. That's the 8th strikeout by the Space Cowboys pitching staff, and for the Comets, now their 14th straight game with 8 or more strikeouts. Runner remains at first with 1 out for Alec Thomas. Comets in front 3-2 in the 8th inning. Thomas will bat to the left side. He's 1-2 with a 2-run homer. The pitch from Roa. Missed in with a slider. Ground down to the first. 2-run homer in the third. Sack bunt in the 6th. Last 3 appearances for Roa. He's totaled 4 1/3 scoreless, allowing just 2 hits while striking out 7. Pitch is fouled off. It's 1-1. Elsewhere in the league, El Paso 1 in Tacoma 4-1. Tacoma's 1 run of Stuart Fairchild homer is 6th. Evan Fitter gets the win with 5 scoreless. Gabe Moser, the former Chihuahua, the loss. He's 8-8. Here's the pitch. Swing and a miss and a breaking ball. And Hunter Stratton is 2nd save. 3-2, the Comets lead in the 8th inning. Would make it a 5-game lead in first place ahead of the Space Cowboys. 1 head-to-head game left and 7 to play in the regular season. 1-2 to Thomas. The pitch. Swings and fouls it off. A hello to Mike Day texting in. He's at the ballpark tonight in the club level. Thanks for your support, Mike, as always, both as a season ticket holder and a lawyer, viewer, and listener. Here's the 1-2. Down and inside, deflected by Price, keeps it close as Trump will stay at first. Mike hoping for a little more in-between pitch and in-between batter music. And Mike, great minds think alike. 2 balls and 2 strikes to Thomas. Here's the pitch. Grounded foul off to the right side.

0: 2-2 to Thomas. The pitch from Roa. High ball three. In that Dodgers game today, by the way, an interesting note. Mookie Betts hitting the 10,000th home run in Los Angeles Dodgers history. 3-2 the pitch. Down and in, ball four, second walk of the inning. There have been no walks through seven by Henriksen. And Roa's walked two or three to start the eighth. Talked about how the Space Cowboys have done a good job converting on Comets walks. And now the Comets look to do the same with Tibbs coming up. He's 0 for 3 tonight. It was interesting, they listed the players with 1,000, 2,500, 5,000, 7,500, and 10,000. Pitch on the way. Called for a strike, and how the gap in terms of years between each milestone gets smaller and smaller. Just kind of the way the game has changed. 0-1 to Tibbs. Fly outs in the first and third, a strike out of the sixth. Pitch from Roa. He'll swing and foul it off, down 0-2. Two now on with one out in the inning. Oh, and two to Tibbs with Fitzgerald on deck. Roa's pitch. Swing and a miss, hit a slider down and in. He is automatically out with first base occupied with less than two out. Now four plate appearances with a man in scoring position have resulted in three strikeouts and a flyout. Talked about the Comets, the uptick in strikeouts from the offense. That's where it really comes big. Pitches down and in. We say it so often, you put the ball in play, you just give yourself a chance from the start. And I know it's not easy. I know it's far, far, far from easy. Fitzgerald's 0 for 3. Two flyouts and a ground out. Comets in front, 3-2 in the eighth. A chance to build on this one-run lead. Here's the pitch. Up and in, 2-0. Price wants a new ball. Fly out to left in the second, ground out of the fourth, and a fly out to left in the sixth. Two all. Down and away for ball three. Matt Gorski is on deck. 3-0 to Fitzgerald. Three hits last night. Big start to the series. 3-0. Inside, but challenged. It's been challenged by Price.
1: Ball call being challenged by the catcher.
0: And it's inside. Call's confirmed. And they'll be loaded for Gorski. One challenge remaining for the Space Cowboys. Have a visit from Sureland pitching coach Sean Buchanan. Christian Roa, 25 pitches in this inning. More balls than strikes at this point. All five plate appearances have been a strikeout or a walk. It has gone walk, strikeout, walk. Hopefully that's where the pattern ends. Right-hander Kaiwei Tung is warming in the Sureland bullpen. Gorski 0 for 3, a flyout and a couple of groundouts. Talked about it before with Gorski. Batting average might not be high, but he has had some big hits in key moments. Sikorsky will bat for the right side. First pitch from Roa. Call for strike one. Fly out of the second. Ground outs in the fourth and seventh. Base is full of Comets on walks here in the eighth. Two away. They lead 3-2. Trump at third. Thomas at second. Fitzgerald at first. Matthews playing Gorski to the middle. Count 0-1 the pitch. In the dirt, blocked by Price. Make it 1-1. One ball, one strike to Gorski. Here's the pitch. On the outside corner, challenged by Gorski. Result of the pitch, a strike. The Comets are going to go into the ninth inning with no challenges. Comets batters go 0-2 tonight. That is huge. It is now 1-2 to Gorski. The pitch from Roa swings at a fastball above the letters to end the inning. Another missed opportunity. We will see if it comes into play. No runs, no hits. Three left for the Comets. They're going to have to settle for a one-run lead heading to the ninth. This is Oklahoma City Comets baseball presented by Courtyard by Marriott, Oklahoma City downtown.
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0: Comets will lead 3-2 as we start the ninth inning after leaving the bases loaded in the eighth. Yermin Rosario struck out the side on 12 pitches in the eighth. He'll face Sloper Fido, 1-for-3 tonight as the Space Cowboys last hit. He'll bat left. The pitch from Rosario. Down for ball one. Now one run lead's always going to scare you, but especially with the way the Space Cowboys hit home runs. Loper Fido strikeouts in the first and fourth, a single to sixth. Here's the 1-0. The pitch from Rosario. He'll swing and hit a line drive to center for a base hit. It's going to be the first time the leadoff man gets on all night. And the tying run on with nobody out. Brings up Colin Price. Price 0-for-3. Left-hander Garrett McDaniels warming the Comets bullpen. Price will bat from the right side. Pitch from Rosario. High for ball one. Comets took a 3-0 lead in the third. They have not scored since. Sugarland with two in the fifth inning. Stayed 3-2. 1-0 the count to Price. Pitch from Rosario. A little bit inside the slider, 2-0. To Price. Here's the pitch. Swinging a ground ball left side. Fitzgerald on to Gauthier for one. Over to first. It is not going to be in time. Comets did all they could. Fitzgerald had to wait back on the second bounce. Now force out the lead runner. Tie remains at first with one out for Zach Cole. And Scott Hennessy is going to make a change. So Rosario will go an inning and a third, strikeout three. Comets leading 3-2 in the ninth. We'll take a break. There's Oklahoma City Comets baseball presented by Courtyard by Marriott, Oklahoma City downtown.
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0: Top of the ninth inning, Comets in front 3-2. The tying run is at first with one out. Left-hander Garrett McDaniels will come into the game. His 39th appearance, 7-1 with one save and a 3.21 ERA. 42 innings, 19 runs, 15 earned, 37 hits, 30 walks, and 32 strikeouts. Couple left-handers coming up in Cole and Delgado. Cole 1-for-3 to the double. Fitzgerald in at third. Miller towards the middle. Left on left here with Cole. First pitch from McDaniels. Swing and a miss at a slider. McDaniels last pitching on Thursday night. Scoreless inning. One hit, one walk, no strikeouts. Ace Cole in that inning got him to ground out. 0-1 to Cole. The pitch from McDaniels. Swinging a weak ground ball towards the right side. Gauthier charging. Throws to first. Just in time. Cole cannot believe it. It was close. The tying run will move into scoring position. We take a look at the replay. I don't know. But again, it is an out, but the tying run in scoring position for Delgado. The first pitch to Delgado. Down and away, ball one. Grounded out of the second, walked and scored in the fifth, and a strikeout of the seventh. Price the runner at second. Fitzgerald in at third. Pitch from McDaniels. On the outer edge of the plate, strike one. One ball, one strike to Raynell Delgado. Comets leading 3-2. McDaniels delivers home. Swing and a miss. And the runner takes off for third as the ball is deflected. And now Price is at third with two outs. Now you have to enter things like an infield hit, a wild pitch into the calculus. One and two, the count to Delgado. Pitch on the way from McDaniels. Able to lay off on a slider down and away. It is called a passed ball on Trump that puts Price at third. Two balls, two strikes. Pitch from McDaniels. Swinging a weak ground ball, right side. Gorski has it, flips to first, in time! Another bang-bang play, and the Comets will escape and win this one 3-2. They get four

0: An inch, if that, ahead of Delgado to end the game. And the Cottage hang on for a 3-2 win. Folks, the magic number is down to 2. And tomorrow, the Comets could be celebrating a second-half championship. They'll do it with a win. So 14 wins in a row, 3-2 the final tonight. We'll take a break. This is Oklahoma City Comets Baseball, presented by Courtyard by Marriott, Oklahoma City downtown.
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0: Comets with a 3-2 win over Sugarland. Comets offense that had gotten off to a tremendous start, but this win a lot more reminiscent of a lot in this current 14-game win streak, or is the pitching staff really carrying the weight as OKC victorious 3-2 tonight. They started the series 5-0. They have won 14 in a row. They now lead Sugarland by 5 games, with 1 remaining in the series and 7 to go in the regular season. So again, it sets up the scenario tomorrow where if the Comets win, they will clinch the second half championship because they'll be ahead by 6 games with 6 to play, but they own the tiebreaker. So the Comets, again, it has just been an incredible ride. Now 2-plus weeks running, 14 straight for Oklahoma City, a 1-run victory tonight. They improved to 44-24 in the half, 85-57 overall. Space Cowboys fall to 39-29 in the half, 71-71 on the year. 3 runs, 5 hits, and 1 error for the Comets, who will leave 5 on. Sugarland, 2 runs, 5 hits, no errors. Now leaves 6 on base. The winning pitcher, Christian Romero, gets his 10th win of the year. Ian Cole Irvin, the first pair of teammates for Oklahoma City with 10 wins apiece since 2017. It was Wilmer Font, Justin Masterson that year. Romero, 5 innings, 2 runs, 3 hits, 2 walks, 7 strikeouts to tie a season high. A loss to Josh Hendrickson despite 7 strong innings. 7 runs, 3 hits, 3 runs, 5 hits, no walks, 7 strikeouts. He's 9-6. Garrett McDaniels, the final 2 outs to get his second save. Game was played in 2 hours, 22 minutes on top of a 1 hour and 1 hour, 24-minute delay. As OKC played this game tonight in front of 7,528. Recapping tonight's game, Sugarland had a threat with 2 out of the first following an error and a single, putting runners to the corners, but Christian Romero struck out Joey Loperfido, and it kept the game scoreless. Sugarland then gets a 1-out double in the second by Zach Cole, but he was stranded at third. In the bottom of the third, the Comets hadn't done on 2 out before Chadwick Trump doubled. Zach Earhart, an RBI single. Then it was Alec Thomas scaling the wall in right field, clearing it for a 2-run homer. His 11th of the year put the Comets in front at 3-0. That was the score in the 5th inning when Sugarland, with 1 out, got a walk, a hit batter, and another walk to load the bases. Bryce Matthews popped out, but Pascal Ferreras then a single to right field. That scored two runs. Ferreras, though, was thrown out trying to advance to second on the play.

0: 8. If he doesn't get thrown out, Space Cowboys are still batting with runners at second and third, and who knows what happens. But it got the Comets out of the inning with a lead still in hand. Comets in the bottom of the sixth could not take advantage of a leadoff double by Zach Earhart. He got the third with one out, but Hendrickson striking out the next two batters. Comets then in the seventh inning, it was a two-out double by Nolan Miller, but he was also left in scoring position. Meanwhile, the Comets pitching staff between the sixth and eighth innings retired 9 of 10 batters while striking out 7 of them. Comets in the bottom of the eighth got a leadoff walk, then had two on with one out, then had the bases loaded, two out. But all six batters in the inning either walked or struck out. The Comets would leave them loaded heading to the ninth. Joey Loperfido led off the inning with a single. Then Colin Price grounding into a force out at second. Comets unable to turn the double play, but again, by no fault of their own. I don't want it to make it seem like that. So Price was at first with two out. Comets made a pitching change. Zach Cole to face Garrett McDaniel. Slow roller to the right side. Austin Gauthier charged in. Throw to first. Barely beat Cole. I mean, the replay, you know, the look we got, certainly inconclusive. Maybe even leaning towards Cole being safe. He's certainly disagreeing with the call. Then it was Raynel Delgado. Another weak ground ball to the right side. Matt Gorski, the Comets first baseman, picked it. He flipped to Garrett McDaniels, who got there less than a step ahead of Delgado, but he did get there ahead, and that would get the final out of tonight's game. OKC winning 3-2. We'll come back and take a look around the rest of the PCL in the Dodgers organization. There's Oklahoma City Comets baseball presented by Courtyard by Marriott, Oklahoma City downtown.
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16: 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J-Mart, I'm going to kind of give you the floor. So we've talked a lot about Texas, Ohio State, and I've got more questions about Ohio State. We can even do a little bit more college football at the top of the next hour. We don't have to switch to the NFL. But I'm going to give you the floor. Second biggest story outside of Texas, Ohio State on Saturday was what?
17: Oregon.
16: Okay.
17: I'd say it was Oregon. I mean, I think that you could have probably gone – you could make an argument for Michigan and Oklahoma, but I think it's Oregon because I don't think that Oklahoma is seen as they're going to win the national championship. I think it's more, are they going to get into the playoff? Whereas I think Oregon is one of those that a lot of people have penciled into their final or as their champion. And this is the second week in a row where, look, they almost got beaten by Boise State. And then they got beaten today by a team that had lost 12 in a row. They had the longest losing streak currently in college football. And they broke that against a team that was the runner-up for the national championship last year that still had that gentleman playing quarterback in that game. That, to me, is the biggest story outside of what we saw tonight in Austin.
16: Well, a couple things. I mean, besides the fact that Oregon preseason, you know, top five team, some people, you know, we don't have to name names, but pick them to win a national championship. Now, I'm not necessarily worried about that today.
17: No.
16: But here's the thing. What was the thing that everyone who liked Oregon hung their hat on? Was their only losses the last 2 years were twice to Indiana last year, once to Ohio State the year before, and a game after they had already beaten Ohio State. So it was essentially you're only losing to elite teams. And now, listen, I don't want to go that far down this road, but it was kind of the James Franklin thing, right? Is like you don't take bad losses. Now it's just about getting over the hump about the against those truly elite teams. Well, now you go on the road completely unprepared. This, by the way, after last week where you came out flat, and we talked a little bit about the Oregon-Boise game. It was a game where, one, Oregon was down 17-7, but it didn't really feel like, once they kind of tied it up, it didn't feel like they were going to lose, but they could never really pull away. And so that's the thing that I think would worry me if I was Oregon, is you've been hanging on to this, we just don't lose to bad teams, and this is no different than Penn State last year. Okay, you lose to Oregon, and then literally the next week you fall to UCLA, and then literally the next week you lose to Northwestern, and then James Franklin is out. Not saying Dan Lanning's going to be out in 2 weeks after they lose to Portland State, but, you know, I'm just saying is, like, it does feel like one of those situations where that was what you were hanging your hat on, is this the year we get over the hump, and instead, it's just bad news for Oregon State.
17: I mean, are we instead seeing the hangover from the loss? Like, I mean, a lot of times the team that loses in the Super Bowl, you have high hopes for them the next year, and then it doesn't always go that way. And, you know, you get your quarterback back. He doesn't go in the draft. Everybody's talking about him as a potential Heisman winner. He's certainly one of the favorites entering the season, and they just haven't put it together. Against Boise State, they did struggle. Boise's a talented team. Don't get us wrong, but that's still a team you're supposed to beat if you're Oregon at home. And then Oklahoma State, I mean, this isn't the team that was competing for a conference championship in the old Big 12. Like, this Oklahoma State is the post-Mike Gundy era, and they were on, and they hadn't won in basically almost a season of football. It was just as bad as it's been there in a long, long time, and they actually

0: Here's what you need to know.
1: In Saturday night college football at fourth-ranked Texas, the Longhorns scored three touchdowns in the fourth quarter to come back and beat number one Ohio State 24-23. The game winner came with under 30 seconds to go. Dominant wins for Georgia.

0: College football, number one ranked Ohio State led 23-3 at the end of three quarters, but number four Texas at home came back for victory 24-23 with three touchdowns in the fourth, three long TD drives. Oklahoma State at home beat number six Oregon 39-31. Michigan at home upset number 11 Oklahoma 17-10. 12th ranked Alabama trailed at Kentucky in the third quarter, but still beat them 45-17. 13th ranked Texas Tech was a winner at Oregon State with two touchdowns in the last 7 minutes, 35-24. BYU downed Arizona 28-17. Washington 16-14 over Utah State. Iowa beat Iowa State 16-13 on a field goal in the final seconds. Elena Rybakina won the U.S. Open final in three sets. In women's hoops, Team USA took its semifinal at the World Cup, beating Spain. I'm Steve DeSager.
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6: Oh, where was the biggest surprise of the day? 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And Bucky Brooks, how are you,

0: Bucky Brooks.
1: I'm doing great. What's going on, Andy? How you doing?
0: I cannot believe what happened yesterday. But before we get on rolling, we got to introduce our new executive producer, Emmy Funes. Emmy, how are you? Welcome, Emmy. Emmy, how are you?
2: I'm doing good. Good. Thank you. Thank you for the
0: love having
2: warm
0: you
2: welcome.
0: With us. You're part of the family right now. Okay, now let me get into this now. I don't understand, Bucky Brooks, how Ohio State or anybody can blow a 20-point lead and evaporate it in the fourth quarter. Tell me, explain that to me. You played the game I did. Ohio State, the Buckeyes, number one, and they will not be number one this week. They blew a 20-point lead. They lose at Texas yesterday, 24-23. And I'm watching the game for three quarters, and in my mind I'm saying, Arch Manning, Heisman Trophy winner? Are you kidding? I kind of flipped a little bit now. Didn't have great stats, 23 for 37, but he brought him back. That's exactly what they did. How surprised were you with the Ohio State shrinking?
1: Really surprised. I was surprised because on paper you think this team has all the things that you need to be a champion. They still can win the national title. They still can go to the college football playoff and do all the things that they want. But you would think a team with as many first-rounders that they have on their roster, they'd be able to finish that game. And they didn't. And in the fourth quarter, it comes down to execution. You have to be able to finish off drives. You have to be able to milk the clock when you go to turtle situation, meaning slow the game down, offensively execute your plays, get first downs, chew up clock, and eventually you win. Ohio State wasn't able to do that. But I think the most impressive part of the comeback was just the overall resilience of Texas. Fourth in a bunch, a few different times, they were able to convert. And so to me, when you look at Steve Sarkisian and what this Texas program has become, he talked about Texas tough, the spirit, the fight. They showed all that. And with the Buckeyes, man, there's still this little missing element that they lack when it comes to kind of like the toughness and maybe the fortitude that you're used to seeing for the teams that reign supreme throughout college football.
0: You know, there's a lot of fodder that goes into games, pregame notes, or whatever it may be. I don't take a lot of, I guess, a lot of faith in this stuff. It doesn't mean much. But since moving to the SEC back in 2024, Steve Sarkisian's Texas Longhorns were 0-5 against Ohio State and Georgia, okay? I don't know what that means going into a game, but I guess it's good pregame talk, I guess, the coach uses for his team. But the one person I really felt for yesterday, one guy on that whole field yesterday, was Jeremiah Smith. This guy, to me, should be the Heisman winner, as of today. I mean, I love the guy. He's a tremendous player. Unbelievable. And through the third quarter, Jeremiah Smith had more receiving yards than Texas did on offense. I mean, it's unbelievable. I mean, this guy could play, but what he needs, I think, is a running mate. He needs someone to help him out. Otherwise, they're going to be in trouble. Do you agree?
1: No, I think they're going to be fine. You know what I'm saying? I think early in the season, it's kind of hard to tell who's who and what's what. Jeremiah Smith is the best receiver in college football and arguably the best player in college football. And we'll be able to talk about that when it comes closer to the draft. The one thing that I would say, like, you would like to see him do is he has some, I wouldn't say easy catches, but there were some hard opportunities where if he comes down with him, it extends drives and those things, and he wasn't able to pull those things in. At some point, you want to see, like, your premier player. If you're Ohio State, find a way to help us get out this game by making a special play. They have enough around them. Chris Henry Jr. is going to be fantastic. They got enough weapons around them. They can finish it off. Julian Singh, to me, is a really talented quarterback who can throw it all over the yard, a bit of a gunslinger, but it works for them. They just need to make these critical plays in those critical junctures of games to finish it out, and Jeremiah Smith has to be a big part of it.
0: May I make a detour with your permission? When I mentioned Jeremiah, may I make a turn, just a little stray, okay? Watching Jeremiah Smith, the wide receiver for Iowa State, obviously he's making a plea for the Heisman Trophy. I wondered this in my mind. I have to share it with you. He's making big money at Ohio State. There's no doubt in my mind, right? NIL, getting paid for Ohio State, a valuable member of the Buckeyes. I got to ask you this, and it's a serious question, really, but I don't know who could give me the answer better than you. How intimidated, seriously, are the professors at The Ohio State University to pass him in class? I'm just wondering. I mean, this guy is the backbone of that football team, him and the quarterback, okay? He goes to class maybe twice a week. I don't know what he does, okay? Maybe he's not doing that well. Maybe he's falling behind. Can a professor actually fail this kid? I mean, how intimidated do these professors get knowing that these guys are the backbone of this football team?
1: Well, it won't really matter because the semester ends and the football season is over. I mean, so it really won't have a bearing. But from what I learned, a lot of the kids aren't taking classes on campus anymore. Most of them are taking some kind of online situation to be able to go through it because it allows them the freedom to go to more workouts, spend more time on their craft, go to film and do that. Maybe they have a bit of a hybrid schedule, one or two classes on campus, the rest are taken online. So I don't even know if they have interaction with the professors, if the professors even know who it is that they're teaching because they're just names and student ID numbers on a page. But I don't think, look, I would say that the professors have integrity, but I don't think we've heard about any academic issues the last two or three years since the college football world has changed with NIL and other stuff. Going to school is a part of it, but I don't think it has become it's the priority that it once was in terms of making the appearance of college sports look like an amateur sport.
0: I knew you'd have the answer for me. And look, in the fourth quarter, this guy Smith had 164 receiving yards. And at that time, they said he moved into second place in history of the Ohio State football program with over 2,700 career receiving yards, okay? He needs just 116 more to break Michael Jenkins' school record. It's unbelievable what he has done. He's a great player. And I hate to see him go down the tubes. Look, I thought the team would be undefeated, and they were number one. I mean, I really did. And to lose like that, it's got to be heartbreaking. But I want to hear from Arch Manning on postgame how they did it. Let me hear, Arch.
3: I'm just so proud of our guys on all three phases. It wasn't very pretty, but we found a way to win. That's what good teams do.
0: Okay, and last year they played Ohio State. Let's hear from Arch about the matchup against Ohio State last year.
4: This game last year created a lot of adversity for you that you had to overcome. How would you describe the satisfaction now coming out with the win?
3: Couldn't lose to them again. I had nightmares about that game last year, so we're glad to get a win tonight. Have a good night in Austin. Thank you so much.
0: Unbelievable, really. So what does this do for college football right now? I mean, honestly, when I had the preseason rankings, I still don't understand how Indiana could not be number one because they're the defending champs, okay? They put Ohio State number one, and they may very well, as you say, win it all at the end. Oregon right now is a big disappointment. They really are. Or I don't know what happened to Oregon. Maybe their quarterback should have went to the pros. I don't know. Well, I don't get what happened there. And Oklahoma State, another big game yesterday. Let's talk about the Cowboys of Oklahoma State. Last week we talked about them losing to Tulsa, which should never happen. They had a tremendous upset yesterday. They had a 21-game losing streak against FBS competition. They beat Oregon 39-31 at Stillwater yesterday. And this is after losing to Tulsa. And their quarterback, to me, looked pretty good. I watched the game on TV, Drew Mestermaker. He looked pretty good yesterday.
1: Yeah, he did look pretty good. One of the things that Oklahoma State was able to do is they were able to jumpstart their offense because the quarterback and the coach followed each other. So you know exactly what to do. You know what to expect. And what Oregon got a taste of was that high-tempo offense that Morris has brought with him everywhere he's gone. And it's a problem. And what you saw is, man, they picked up first down after first down. They whooped Oregon in every aspect, every phase of the game. And it's really surprising because an Oregon team that is well constructed, well put together, that typically plays well under the leadership of Dan Lanning, the last 2 weeks they haven't played as well. And so maybe we missed the mark a little bit early on anticipating what Oregon was going to be. Doesn't mean that they can't get back to where our expectations were, but right now they certainly aren't playing great football, and that loss to Oklahoma State is startling and it's eye-opening for a team that was expected to be a heavyweight in the Big Ten.
0: Well, back-to-back kind of poor performances are a question mark right there. I mean, they had a problem with Boise State last week, and they lose to Oklahoma State. I mean, and again, you know, when you're playing these preseason games, and these basically are preseason because the conference really hasn't started yet, they're almost like tune-up games, I think. They're almost like preseason, almost exhibition games, and you know, a lot of these teams are paying opponents to win. That's they bring him in. I saw what Louisville did the other night. They must have gave Villanova a tremendous check, and they beat the living daylights out of him. That's what they do to tune up. And then you get a little bit of a confidence builder, and when conference play starts, you're ready to rock and roll. Not happening right now for Oregon.
1: No, it's not, but it's early. And I think we, as the football public, we have to get used to understanding that some of these teams are going to lose, that we shouldn't expect to see undefeated teams, that the more that they challenge themselves to play good opponents, they're going to lose. And the parity has made it where the difference between the top teams and the middleweights are not as much as what we thought. And so you're going to see more upsets and more things because the talent is now spread out throughout college football as opposed to being in these blue blood programs where the twos and threes could be and would be starters elsewhere. Those guys are going elsewhere to play and get money, and then they'll come back to the Bluebird programs.
0: You know, I'm going to say right now that I somewhat was against the NIL situation. Not that they're getting paid, but you like to follow a kid's career. Comes in as a freshman, maybe not playing well, and he develops when he becomes a junior or a senior, you see him blossom. You know, right now, the competition's a lot better because guys who are backups who really deserve to play, and maybe they're blue chippers out of high school, they're going to another school and they're playing right away. I think it makes the competition better, and the field is somewhat wide open now. Don't you agree?
1: Yeah, the field is wide open, and it's one of the reasons why we're seeing some of these top programs struggle more against teams that used to be runaways because they don't have the depth that they had before to hold us that significant advantage over their opponents. This is good for college football. It's good for college football in terms of having more teams that can get into the mix, to be able to watch upsets, to be able to know, hey, man, on any given Saturday, your favorite team could go down. That makes it compelling to watch. The game last night was not one of those David and Goliath games, but I will say, like, Oklahoma State is an up-and-coming program with a new coach. This is a significant win for them. They hadn't beaten an FBS opponent. I think it was like 21 straight losses they had taken. So this is huge. This is eye-opening around the league, but it tells you how quickly you can turn around a program. I'm not saying that Oklahoma State is all the way turned around, but how quickly you can turn around a program in this era with the transfer portal and NIL allowing you to upgrade your roster quickly.
0: Okay, but on the other side of the coin, you know, back in the day, before NIL, you get a coach who brings in recruits. They usually give that coach 2 or 3 years before those kids develop. Mm-hmm. I think right now, you're not going to give the coach that kind of time. I mean, you're bringing kids in, we're spending big money, you better show some results right now. Don't you believe that the coach's, I guess, lifeline is a lot less right now than it was before?
1: 100%. Yeah, I do believe it's a lot less. It is, it's been reduced. But it's hard, though, because every situation doesn't work in every situation, meaning like that blueprint that we're talking about with transfers and NIL throwing cash at people, it won't work in every environment. The tricky thing for the coach is he has to understand quickly what works for his culture, what works for his university, the environment that he has, and then adapt. So we talk about all the transfers that were at Oklahoma State, and now I'm looking at North Carolina. And even though it was a win against East Tennessee State, they've done it with 40 freshmen coming in a recruiting class, and it's more of a draft and develop and rebuild with some transfers coming on board. And so we don't know which way is right. You have to figure out what's right for your program. That's the hard part, and that's where you need patience from your alumni base.
0: Yeah, and that's the question I have, because they said last night that Ohio State had 8 new starters coming in the lineup this year, and they still ranked them #1 preseason, not even knowing who these 8 guys are. That is the question I had.
1: Well, the question that I would have is, why are we even ranking people in the preseason when we haven't seen them? There aren't any preseason games. There aren't any scrimmage games. There aren't any spring games where we can see and assess who's who and what's what. And in a transient landscape where we don't know how the pieces of the puzzle are going to fit, how quickly it's going to take for this team or these teams to develop the chemistry, all of those preseason polls are trash because you don't know. You're just throwing darts. And then we get mad when the teams don't live up to expectations that are unrealistic based on the lack of knowledge that we have about these teams.
0: Well, you're exactly right. What do you know about this kid? I mean, I got to talk about him a little more because he had a heck of a game yesterday. Drew Mistemaker, the quarterback, made his debut yesterday for the Cowboys of Oklahoma State, beating Oregon. He threw for 317 yards against Oregon. He ran for 109 yards. He threw three touchdowns. I mean, really and truly. And he opened that game, I think he had like a 75-yard run. I mean, so I really didn't know much about this guy. Did you know about him coming into the season?
1: Yeah, I knew about him because that was his quarterback at North Texas, and he's a former walk-on who lit it up. And it's one of those things where we talk about systems and players and how the biggest part of the evaluation when you look at a player is how does he fit within the system. He's a perfect fit for what they want to do. And Oregon, you know, and this is hard because it's hard to get your players sometimes to look at a team, that – like North Texas, that doesn't come from a Power Four program, to look at their players you don't know about, you hear about a former walk-on, and maybe you don't respect them the way that you need to respect them, and before you know it, you have been hit in the mouth and you can't recover. To me, it was a little bit about that, and then it was a lot about, like, look, Oklahoma State playing at a high level out the gate. This was akin to their Super Bowl. They treated it as such, where Oregon treated this like another game, like a walkover. And right. They weren't able to turn that thing around when it got out of hand.
0: Let's stay in the state of Oklahoma for a second right now, because you got one team on the way up, which is Oklahoma State. The University of Oklahoma, the Sooners, I'm not too sure about them, mm-hmm. really. I really not. I watched that game yesterday, and you talk about their quarterback, John Mateer. Did not impress me at all. He had a fourth-quarter interception. They lose to Michigan 17-10, and basically they gave them the game. They should have beat Michigan. I really believe that. Michigan really and truly coming off that Western Michigan game a week ago, all of a sudden now they're beating Oklahoma. Doesn't say much. Oklahoma's 1-1, and guess what? I'm looking at their schedule. They still got Georgia, Texas, Ole Miss, Texas A&M, and Missouri on the schedule. I'm telling you right now, they may either A, have a losing record, or not going to the playoff, or both.
1: No, you're being very disrespectful to Michigan. Michigan knocked off a team that everybody expected Oklahoma to go in there and beat the brakes off of them. That was the expectation.
0: Right.
1: Given how they struggled, Michigan struggled against Western Michigan and the struggles of the quarterback. And everyone talked about Brent Venables, the defensive guru, is going to throw this at him and Michigan won't be able to do it. Michigan won the game. We got to give them their credit. We can't change our narrative and our perspective on Oklahoma based on how Michigan throttled them. And even though we can talk about Oklahoma giving the game away in those things, you have to tip your cap to Michigan for finding a way to get it done, and you got to be able to tip your cap to them for controlling the game. I mean, they played from in front, which is what they needed to do. That's part of it. Bryce Underwood still, like, he's going to be under siege from the fan base, but they did enough to win. And ultimately, if we're going to reward Arch Manning for kind of gutting out a win, you have to give the same credit to Underwood. If we're saying a win is a win, he won the game and did enough to be a big part of why they were able to win.
0: Okay, but going into that game, didn't you honestly think after what you saw of Michigan a week ago that Oklahoma would roll over Michigan? I did. I really thought they would.
1: I mean, I expected Oklahoma to win. I don't know if you can anticipate like teams rolling over top teams early because there's just so much unknown. But I did expect Oklahoma to win. Look, man, they couldn't move the ball the previous week against Western Michigan. I thought Venables and their defense would play at a level that it would make Michigan melt down, and they didn't. So hats off to them. Give them a ton of credit for what they were able to pull off, what they were able to do.
0: Okay, last but not least, if I was an agent, I say Dante Moore, quarterback at Oregon, you made a mistake. You should be in the NFL this year. You should have left. Agreed? He should have left.
1: I mean, it depends on what your priority is for going to the league. If the priority was to make as much as he can, as quick as he can, okay, we can argue that draft position, he would have been maybe one or two compared to being in the teens. But if we're talking about long-term development, which is what he said, nah, playing another year, getting more reps, doing all of that matters more than going early but not being ready when you get there. Because when he gets there, he has to play, and he's going to have to play right away, and the judgment is going to happen fast. So for me, this was a long-term ploy. Don't worry about the fast cash. Worry about developing your skills so you can make the long cash down the road.
0: Okay, last but not least, two schools in the state of Indiana. Notre Dame, 52 zip over Rice. Indiana, 55 zip over Howard. Okay, I mean, I'm not surprised, but still in all. Hey, look, there was a time when I used to really get upset how coaches roll up the score. You can't help it, because what you do is you put in your second and third guys, and those guys really want to show what they have, because they'll probably never play again the rest of the year. I get it. You know, once that when the snowball starts rolling down the hill, sometimes you can't stop it.
1: Yeah, but I will say this. I am frustrated and annoyed a little bit by some of the power teams taking on some of these schools from, like, historically black colleges and universities, and they're thumping them in a way that is detrimental to the players and the coaching psyche. So when you see Miami hang 70-plus on Florida A&M, you know, and you see the testy handshake from Quinn Gray or whatever, because – it's an unfair fight, right? I mean, fam goes in with two hands, goes into the fight with both hands tied behind their back. They don't have enough personnel. They can't compete with Miami. Miami has the best that money can buy. And yet here they are running through a team that simply has to take the game because it's a money game. To me, man, I hate these. I hate watching these. I saw Houston do the same thing to Southern and some of this other stuff. Like, I don't like it. I don't like these money games. I would prefer a competitive schedule from beginning to end. Man, quit playing these lower-level schools. Find someone at your level that you can play with, and then we can see who's who and what's what. But to me, a lot of the games outside of what we talked about, Texas, Ohio State, a lot of the games this week, it was a wash. It was a waste of time. There was nothing that we were going to get out of watching these teams beat inferior teams.
0: There's no doubt about that, but let me go back here. I hate to see Howard, as you say, traditionally black school, get ripped by Indiana 55-zip, but I'm sure Howard agreed to that, because that game probably paid for their entire athletic budget for the rest of the year. It's all about the money, right?
1: It is all about the money, but you know what it can't do? It can't undo the scars that are left by getting whooped like that. Like, that's the part that people don't understand. So, like, yeah, oh, we'll be able to fund the rest of the athletic department by taking this $600,000 check. But for a lot of these coaches and play, man, it's hard to dig those players out of a humiliating, embarrassing loss. It's humiliating to get beat 70-7. Like, I don't care what you think going in, knowing that the other team is superior, there's nothing like getting beat like that. And then it also can become a bit of a safety hazard when there's notable discrepancies between the kind of talent that you have, the size, the athleticism, the build, the access to the weight room to prepare yourself for games, and what you have from some of these heavyweights like Miami and even now Indiana and those things. Like, it's not a fair fight. And I'll be honest with you, I don't know what the big schools get out of it besides a win on the ledger and, I don't know, a chance to play the young guys. I really don't know what they get out of playing someone that they are that superior to in a matchup.
0: I hear what you're saying. He's Bucky Brooks. Get him on X at Bucky Brooks, at Andy Furman, FSR. 877-99 on Fox. That's our number. That translates to 877-996-6369. We've got to ask Bucky in this hour, the blank game on hour number two. But will their streak be snapped today? We'll tell you all about that next.
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25: Hey, Alfie. 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What can I get you?
21: Iced latte, please. 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
8: And a win today would tie their longest home winning streak in franchise history, including the playoffs, all right? So I'm looking at this game right now, and the pressure really, to me, is on Buffalo and Josh Allen. I mean, they're trying to climb the mountain every single year, and they fall off, they can't get to the top. I mean, the Texans right now, that defense, that rush defense, the pass rush, is going to really give a headache for sure to Josh Allen today. Agreed?
9: I'm gonna say this. I think this might be the best defense in football. Just the way that D'Amico Ryans has them playing. They play with their hair on fire. They're fast. They're physical. They get after it in a few different ways. And they're gonna make life challenging for Josh Allen. Now, the bigger thing, the bigger storyline is, how does Joe Brady manage it all? And what I mean by managing it all is, how does he take the promotion from offensive coordinator to head coach, oversee the entire team, while making sure that offense plays at a high level? As a first-timer, man, that's a lot of information to take in. That's a lot to kind of deal with. I am just curious to see how he handles the promotion, because the expectations in that part of New York, Western New York, they expect the Buffalo Bills to be a Super Bowl or bust team.
8: Right.
9: They don't have time nor patience to wait for a coach who's undergoing on-the-job training. So he has to quickly figure out whatever it is and find a way to make sure this team is playing their best ball right out the gate.
8: Okay, I'm going to put on my offensive coordinator hat. I don't have one because there never was one, but I'm going to put it on anyway. And you tell me if I'm off base. I want to stop or slow down that Texas pass rush. How do I do that? I really got to give the ball to James Cook a lot. James Cook, the running back on Buffalo, is going to have 25 to 30, maybe 35 carries today, correct?
9: I mean, they need to get the running game going. And whether that's all him or whether that's a collection of guys playing with him, I think against the Texans, you have to make a concerted effort to slow them down, to maintain enough balance that they can't pin their ears back and just get into hunt mode at the line of scrimmage. So, yeah, running the football, and I will say this, attempts matter more than yards. You got to be committed to getting 30 to 35 attempts, because each attempt forces the defense, to be honest, and it forces them to abandon some of the aggressiveness that they want to use to slow down your passing game.
8: Right. And I'm going to pick Houston to win this game. The game is in Houston right now, but of course. But All hell's going to break out in Buffalo late this afternoon and all day tomorrow. Agreed? If they lose. People are going to be jumping off bridges there. It's going to be crazy.
9: Oh, and I mean, it's going to be crazy now. If they lose, it's definitely going to be crazy. It's not going to be a good look. I can guarantee that for sure.
8: All right, I'm going to go now to the Baltimore Ravens playing in Indianapolis. And why do I bring this game up there? Because I'm really concerned what's going on in Baltimore with Lamar Jackson. First of all, it's going to be his first game. I say strange bedfellows. First game with the new offensive coordinator, Declan Doyle. I don't know what that means, but I think that anytime this change, I don't care what business you're in. You know, you could be any kind of business you are. You got a new leader, a new supervisor. Things change. And it's changing now. And more than that, he's still waiting for his contract. Why they're holding him up, I don't know. So I think there's kind of internal problems there in Baltimore, correct?
9: Maybe. I think there's something definitely to why is the contract situation being held up. I will say, if you're Baltimore, it's a tricky situation to determine how much you want to pay him when you want to pay him. You need to, or you want, evidence of him in this offense. You want evidence of him being able to stay healthy this year. And you want to make sure that the decline that we might have saw on the field last year was just a hiccup, a blip on the radar, not the beginning of the end when it comes to the way Lamar Jackson may fade or decline at the end of his NFL career.
8: Okay, I'm hearing rumors right now, and tell me if you're hearing the same ones, that Lamar Jackson is going to leave the Baltimore Ravens, go to the New York Jets next year, and they're going to get a new coach who used to coach the Pittsburgh Steelers. Have you heard that?
9: I have not heard that. I don't think that would be true. I don't see that. Yeah, I don't see that. I don't see that coming. That's a nice rumor. I don't see that coming. I don't think Mike Tomlin is going to coach again. I think Mike Tomlin is going to fall in love with the lights, being on TV, different lifestyle. I think he's going to be able to do that and coach the masses through their screen before he jumps in. And I also think Lamar Jackson and New York, I don't know if that's a match made in heaven, just in terms of someone who's been able to kind of remain a low key persona in Baltimore. Well, if he goes to New York, everyone is going to be around him. Everyone's going to know everything. I don't know if that's really the life that he wants to lead on and off the field.
8: Well, I will say this. I'm pretty impressed with him on TV. I like watching him on TV. I think he's good. I really do. Mm-hmm. It looks like he's been there for years. So he can handle
9: it. I'm not talking about that. I'm just talking about the pressure and the scrutiny that is in New York is much different than in Baltimore. The daily accountability that the reporters and the newspapers hold you to is different than what he faces in Baltimore. Do you want to jump in that market and not play for necessarily the greatest team, or some would say like a dysfunctional organization? I don't know. I haven't worked there, but there are a lot of things that go into it, and it'd be another team because, as you're mentioning, you're saying it'd be a different coach. So now it's another layer to the organization resetting and doing all that. Man, that's hard. At that stage, when the only thing that's really holding Lamar Jackson from being the guy that people celebrate as a surefire Go Jack guy, he's going to win the Super Bowl. Does he believe that that team, the New York Jets, can get him to where he wants to be as a champion? Man, I don't know. I think you explore other spots before you settle on the Jets.
8: Yeah, I hear what you're saying. I just heard that room. I thought maybe you've heard something on that. Now, as far as the Colts are concerned, I don't think they have much of an offense besides Jonathan Taylor, running back. So I think the Ravens' role on this game, I really do. And no matter what the status is with Lamar Jackson, he'll have a great game. But I'm looking at this. You agree?
9: No, wait a minute. I just want to know, what do you think, when you say they roll, how many points do they win by?
8: Two touchdowns. Two touchdowns.
9: Okay. That's a lot in the league. Okay, all right.
8: It is.
9: Just trying to make sure. That's a lot. All right. You basically called the Indianapolis Colts Howard.
8: 21-7, something like that, you know.
9: Okay. All right, here we go. Next thing. I cut you off. So it's Atlanta Falcons.
8: Okay. No problem. Falcons, Steelers, and everybody's going to have their eyes on Aaron Rodgers right now. And now all of a sudden, the Falcons are down to Cooper Rush, a quarterback. So what does that do for them? I mean, they're in trouble.
9: Nothing. Yeah, they're in trouble. Cooper Rush has to play. They're in trouble. I mean, this would be the end of the week of the Aaron Rodgers scorched earth tour, where he tore apart everybody that has ever impacted him in a negative way in his lifetime. So he certainly will find some beef and some reasons to dislike the Atlanta Falcons and Kevin Stefanski. So you're right. I think the Pittsburgh Steelers also get this. And I think Mike McCarthy, just being able to see what this team looks like under his direction, a lot of eyes on that game.
8: You know, I look at the Steelers right now, and they got named players for sure, but they're old. You know, they're old. I mean, I don't know what that means. I mean, do they not have any gas left in the tank? I don't know. But I think they're going to be reckoned with. I think they have a shot to win that division. I really do.
9: Wow.
8: No.
9: Yeah, shot to win it. I mean, I guess it depends on how loosely we give odds and shots. But, yeah, they got a shot to win it. I don't know. I think it's all open because it's so much change, you know, in that division. But,
8: you know, and we talked about the coaching change. I mean, there were three new coaches in that division, but the fact of the matter is McCarthy, he's not a new coach. I think there's a difference. See, Jesse Minter is a new head coach for the first time. First year head coach, rookie head coach. I think there's a difference, right?
9: Oh, no, there is a difference. Like without a doubt, you are right. There is a difference when it comes to that. And it'd be huge. in terms of like the experience that Mike McCarthy holds over some of these other guys. It could be a huge advantage for the Steelers as we move forward.
8: You know, I'm not a big Aaron Rodgers fan for what he does as far as the platform he stands on, but I'm a big fan of him as a quarterback. I think he's an outstanding quarterback and probably a first ballot Hall of Famer, regardless of the new voting of the Hall of Fame right now. I think he is. And I would hate to see him go out on a losing record. I just want to see his legacy held to a higher level. It was a shame what happened 2 years ago on that first play when he was playing for the Jets and he got injured and didn't play again. So, you know, and it takes about 2 years to come back from an injury like that. I like to see him do well. I really do.
9: I mean, he's going to have every opportunity because they got all kinds of big people that can expand the strike zone for him, make it easy for him to just kind of play pitch and catch. I think this is one. We just have to temper our expectations with him because Father Time is definitely not on his side. So he has to make sure that he's able to either play with a supporting cast that makes the game easier for him, or he's going to have to pick and choose when he wants to bring his A game.
8: Right. The one thing about him when I watch him play, he really gets frustrated on the field, especially, you know, when he's calling a play and someone may drop a pass or run a wrong route. I mean, you could see the frustration and almost like the arrogance and the nastiness he has towards that individual. Do you see that as well? I don't see that with many players, but I see it with him.
9: Yeah, I mean, he definitely has and carries a chip. And there's nothing wrong with carrying that. It can be exhausting, but for some people, they need that to get going, to be able to be at their best, you know? So you got to kind of let them live and learn whether that works or works for them long term or not. But, like, that's just kind of a part of his DNA, part of who he is.
8: No doubt about that. He is Bucky Brooks. I'm Andy Furman. We are Fox Football Sunday on Fox Sports Radio. He's the answer man. That's Bucky Brooks. And you know what? He's next.
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25: Next. Hey, Alfie, what can I get for you?
21: Hey, Nora, just a nice latte, please. How was your weekend?
25: Not bad, thanks. Mainly working here. You?
21: Me? Well, I was battling gods in the afterlife realm, and after lunch, I fought mercenaries. Ooh, could I get oat milk with that latte, please?
25: Yeah, of course.
21: And then Sunday was mostly fighting supervillains. So a pretty chill weekend. Ooh, and I'll grab an almond croissant, too.
25: Wait, what? That didn't actually happen, right?
21: It happens on PS5.
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0: Steve Brooks, I'm Andy Furman, and of course, we're live from the Fox Sports Radio studios. And Emmy, are you ready for Ask Bucky?
1: I'm ready. Let's do it.
0: Let's do it.
1: All right, let's get right into it. What? All right, Bucky, first one. What can actually be learned from college football's one-sided opening games?
2: Great. You can't learn a lot. It depends on how... who they're matched up with or whatever. What you're trying to look at is what is the feel for the overall operation. Do you see a lot of pre-snap penalties? Do you see a lot of faulty execution, meaning drop passes, blown assignments, and those things? But really, you can't determine how good these teams are until they face another heavyweight. And so this is nice. It's a primer. But at some point, we got to get to the real thing. And so I'm looking forward to getting to that point.
1: All right, next up, what factor, if any, did the short stay in Australia have on the Rams' loss on Thursday to Seattle?
2: Yeah, I don't think they had any factor. Because I was in London last year when they did the same thing and they beat the Jaguars by, it seemed like, 50. But they really handled the Jags. To me, this was a bit of the outside noise seeping into the locker room. You hear about being a super team and all of this. You have a level of complacency. And let's be real, it's a rivalry game against a team that really doesn't like you. And so they were on edge, and they didn't play well. Their minds weren't in the right spot, and I think that was the result of it.
1: All right, back to college ball. Rutgers is now 0-2 after losing to UMass and Boston College. How hot is Rutgers coach Greg Schiano's seat right now?
2: I mean, I don't know. No one has won at Rutgers. So they can get rid of best coach to ever coach at Rutgers. Look, it's a bad year. Look, it's a bad look. It certainly didn't help. They lost to UMass after UMass was, I think, 0 for the previous year. It's a problem. But I don't know if you can find a better coach for that university than Rutgers. Shiano has to be better. He's been middling. But the seat is hot. I just don't know if they can find an upgrade at the spot.
1: All right, back to the pros. We see several new coaches in the AFC Central. How important is it to hire a seasoned rather than a rookie coach?
2: I mean, I think every situation is different. You got to know what your team needs to get to the next level. But a seasoned coach who's had success in the league certainly has an advantage over his counterparts. He understands how to lay the schedule out, meaning the day-to-day schedule, the long-range schedule, off-season training camp. He's been there. It won't be new to him being in that role on the sideline, how to manage an overall game. He's already had to work through all those protocols. Whereas a newbie is learning, and so it requires more patience as they can that on-the-job training. But it should be a decided advantage if you have someone with experience, provided they also have had a lot of success. Then the players will also buy in.
1: All right, last one. What are your thoughts on international play in the NFL?
2: Look, it's part of a bigger play. They're eventually going to have 16 games that are played overseas. They'll be able to sell that package off and make some more money. That money will be split between the owners and the players. So it's going to be a good thing. I understand why you want to raise the level of interest globally when you go to one of those games. It does have a Super Bowl feel to it. So it's going to continue to happen under Roger Goodell's watch.
0: I got a couple of questions over here. I'm bubbling over here with Bucky Brooks, okay? If you were to look at the schedule today, NFL schedule today, all these games, and you had to pick one, which one do you think be the best one to watch? Or maybe buy a ticket to go see. I'm just looking at the schedule. Right? Nothing really jumps out at me.
2: Nothing jumps out if I could. Well, there's one. Dallas and New York. That jumps out. It jumps out for a few different things. Dallas has dominated the series recently. But, man, I've heard nothing but good things about John Harbaugh and the Giants and how he's cracking the whip on them, getting them to practice hard so eventually they play hard and those things. And then there's a small little part of me that wants to see Odell Beckham Jr. get in the game and maybe reprise the spectacular catch that sent him to superstardom.
0: Okay, I hear what you're saying. Now, after yesterday's game, Texas-Ohio State, if I may, has your opinion changed on Arch Manning as far as a Heisman winner?
2: As far as the Heisman, like, the Heisman goes to the top quarterback on the top team. So, like, yeah, I mean, that's fine. I think more looking at him as a pro is where my eyes are. And I think I'm still not necessarily comfortable saying that he's the lead horse in this class. I think a lot of that is based on name and reputation, family business type stuff. He's a good player, though. He's fun to watch. I give him credit for leading him back, but I don't know. I mean, Heisman, they'll give it to him if he's anything close to being able to win it.
0: So I'm hearing now maybe Jeremiah Smith doesn't have a chance because he's not a quarterback.
2: It's always been a quarterback-driven thing. Yes, quarterback.
0: I know. But I think he's deserving of it. There's no doubt in my mind. I mean, really. We'll see.
2: All right. We'll see. I hope he gets it.
0: All right. You're going to bounce back with Bucky and so much more. Where? On Fox Football Sunday. Coming up right here. Next.
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19: Cowboys minus 3.5 on the road. I guess one of the big things to me is, like, the Giants dropped it this week. Like, yeah, we left it up to Malik Nabers if he wants to play or not. He's questionable coming off the major knee injury. It's been a weird offseason. The Giants picked up so many wide receivers. It seemed to indicate to me that Malik Nabers probably not going to be ready to go at the beginning of the season. But apparently it's his call tonight, whether he goes or not. But obviously a very, very talented player, put up huge numbers to start his career. So if he's not going, or, you know, half of what he is, it's a huge deal tonight to try to match points with this lethal Cowboys offense, Jeff.
20: Yeah, I think the best thing about the Cowboys side for me in this one is home field advantage in MetLife Stadium is non-existent. This series has not mattered very much. Dak has dominated this series.
19: Yes.
20: And the Cowboys are so much better as a team than the Giants are. And the things that you say, like, I know that I've given Jerry Jones grief in the past. I'm sure I came on here after Michael Parsons trade and said, hey, man, like, this was dumb, and how can they get rid of him? The amount of players, top of my head, that were not on this roster week one last year on defense. So let's start with Overshown, who was on injured reserve. He's such a good player for them, the linebacker. When he came back last year, it made a big difference. It's Rashawn Gary, Quinn Williams, Overton, who they drafted, Lawrence, who they drafted, Von Miller, D. Winters. Kobe Durant, right? And it's Caleb Downs. And there's like one other defensive back. Like, it's an entirely different defense. And they brought in a new defensive coordinator from Philly who learned under Vic Fangio. Offensively, right? Dak Prescott, so good. We know this right now. They have a left guard issue. Tyler Smith is out for a while, which is a bummer. Javonte Williams is good enough at running back. Running back, Pickens and Lamb. It's a very good football team. And so the Giants, obviously, new coach at Harbaugh. I don't know how good he is as a coach anymore. I don't love their offensive staff. Matt Nagy's in charge of that offense. Not been a good coordinator without Andy Reid. So I know it's a primetime game. I'm probably paying a tax here, crack on the Cowboys. But I do like the Cowboys tonight. It might be my favorite side of the week.
19: Wow.
0: Well, okay. Let me ask you, because I heard Brian say, Brian, did you say that underdog at 3.5? I'm sorry, I'm not looking.
19: Yeah, it's up to 3.5. Let me get the exact, I want to just verify, but we're up to 3.5 right now, Cowboys.
0: Well, I got to tell you, I don't see a 3.5 in the marketplace when I look. Yeah, still, there's no other way to go at underdog except for taking the points there for me. Mm-hmm. So 3.5, the three's the market. It was 2.5 a few weeks ago here, this game. So, it wasn't going to be a play, but if you're on underdog, our great sponsor, you would definitely have a extra half a point on a key number, like Brian said when he first talked about this game. Last one of these three marquee divisional matchups we're going to go over here with New York. It's tonight. The Cowboys know that they have to play better on defense this year if they want any chance of winning this division. Dak played maybe his best season last year, and his two-star running backs, two-star receivers, Pickens and Lamb, they're going to be a tough matchup tonight for this Giants secondary, I would think. Giants second-year quarterback Dart looks to improve off his rookie season, but, you know, he hopes to have a healthy Malik Nabers here to work with all year. Harbaugh comes into this franchise literally to turn this thing around and make them great again. But how long will it take? Like I said, I actually am rooting for Dallas this season because I have under on season wins on a lot of the other ones in this division. But with the 3.5, boy, I'll tell you, Dallas wins by 3. It's right in the middle there for everybody. I mean, the bookmakers do not like the games to land on the numbers, by the way. Like the other night when the game landed on 3, the Seattle game, I don't care who says what. The bookmakers do not want that game to land 3, especially when they've moved off 3.5 due to bets. That's exactly what happened out in Vegas. I was talking to one of the guys that runs one of the sports books, and he's like, we just took a $20,000 bet on 3.5. We moved to 3. We had nothing but bets plus 4, plus 4.5. They opened up plus 5, and they opened up 5.5, by the way. He said it was a terrible result for us. So I felt so bad. I went out here on the corner and I had my bucket out there. So far, I raised 44 cents so far with the bucket. I'm trying to help the bookmakers out. Yeah, I got 44 cents so far for them. So
19: anything bigger than a dime? Anybody just donate a quarter there, Craig?
0: This was mostly pennies. I believe I have a wooden nickel from the old days and a buffalo. I seen a buffalo nickel in there too. So there's people just throwing in there whatever they find, and it really is amazing when the books sometimes cry. You guys know me. I am for the public. I'm rooting for the public at all times. So I wasn't really rooting for a three teasers, and the margins becoming thicker and thicker and wider and wider. So yeah, Jeff.
20: You'd be happy to learn. No parlay yesterday.
19: Oh,
20: and
19: wow.
20: No parlay yet today.
19: Whoa. Who is this guy now? Yeah. Crack. Unbelievable.
0: Yeah.
20: No parlay yesterday.
0: Yeah.
20: Now, I did have Texas like wagers for right games, but like I no parlays yesterday. One prop yesterday it hit. And today so far, no, I got no. I did one teaser.
0: Okay.
20: I did Texans and Lions.
19: Yeah.
0: I got the wife checking, coming in to check Brian. We're going to check for his temperature. We'll have next break, I'll have Jeff's temperature. Make sure it doesn't rush to the emergency room.
20: I've thought of doing like a sort of a prop parlay. Like I like some props today. Put me an underdog and make a little parlay for myself.
0: Yeah. I have no problem with that, by the way.
20: Like, I think the James Cook angle is really, really smart. Houston is going to play. They're going to keep everything in front of them. Josh Allen wants to get rid of the ball. So if I could take some adjusted numbers on Cook and throw in there some Lamar rushing over, which you like, Crack, like that's probably how I'll play that. I might cook that up before 1 o'clock today.
19: You better include Tyler Warren, who's part of the Keep Your Million thing here on Underdog.
20: Yeah. Do that one as well.
19: I'm going to be highly
0: That's a fun promotion, by the way. I haven't talked about it at all yet today. What a fun promotion. And I do agree with Brian's strategy. I was saying we had to go to the break. You have to make a lot of money in this promotion. So, yeah, I have no problem going all in. I have no problem with that,
19: Brian. It's like, Crack, you can't hedge the whole time. That's the thing. You can't, over 20 questions, if you got 19 correct and hedged every time, I don't think you can even do that. You have to go all in at some stage. So whether you've hedged the whole time and you're down to your final 50K or whatever it is, you're going to have to go all in with that 50K. So I don't know, man. I think shoving is the right way to do it because you're going to have to do that at some point. Why not do it at the beginning?
0: Yep.
20: But did Crack say he'd give you the $1 million no matter what anyway? So I think
19: that's part of the underdog? That's the fine print right there. Like, even if you lose, Crack still lines your pockets.
20: I got that wrong?
19: Yeah. I think you're exactly right there. Oh, by the way, Jeff. Oh, I've got good news. I'm going to save this for after ILO. So I got good news with ILO, and I have potential really good news for you, too, in terms of the Crack Challenge. Okay?
0: Awesome.
19: I just want to throw something your way. But first, ILO, always bringing a smile to your face.
8: And
19: he's like, he's like jolly old Saint Nick.
8: Thank you.
19: ILO right here.
8: And Brian, just to clarify for the uninitiated out there, in this great case, the Crack Challenge is spelled starting with a K. That's right.
19: Yeah. The C Crack Challenge. Yeah. A little bit different.
8: Yeah. For liability purposes, we need to make that distinction. Yeah. Well, speaking of liabilities, a liability for the Los Angeles Rams for the next four games. The big news of the day so far, fellas, Tom Pelissero, now of Netflix Sports and The Ringer reporting that Rams star pass rusher Myles Garrett will undergo arthroscopic surgery on his knee and is headed to injured reserve. ESPN reported the New England Patriots receiver A.J. Brown will not need surgery on his high ankle sprain, but will be sidelined 4 to 6 weeks. NFL media reports San Francisco 49ers rookie receiver DeJuan Stribling will be out at least a month with a deltoid ligament sprain in his ankle, which he injured during their victory over the Rams in Melbourne, Australia. Surgery currently not planned, but is possible. Chicago Bears receiver Rome Odunze, who's been dealing with a calf injury, is active for their game at Carolina. Pittsburgh Steelers corner Joey Porter Jr. inactive against the Atlanta Falcons because of a back injury. And in college football on Saturday night, fourth-ranked Texas rallied from a 20-point fourth-quarter deficit to beat number one Ohio State 24-23. USC quarterback Jaden Maiava, 5 touchdown passes as the 14th-ranked Trojans defeated Louisiana 49-30. Guys, all yours.
19: Thank you, ILO. 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Okay, we're going to leave a little meat on the bone for Broncos Chiefs in a second. But
20: okay.
19: Jeff, the Crack Challenge. So here's what I did. You were gone last week watching your Ducks. You were flying back from last week against Boise. And so I said to Crack, I'm like, hey, buddy, so if I go 55% this year, will you go to a Lamb of God concert?
20: No.
19: Right? And he's like, it's a little heavy for me. But he's like, if they go through Vegas, fine. And he also said, I'd rather take you to like see Metallica at the Sphere.
20: Okay.
19: You know? So I could pivot to the Lambs if they go through Vegas. I could do that. And I don't want to go deep into Crack's pockets. Like Metallica tickets, pretty expensive, right? But that's on the table for me, Jeff. So this is your chance to throw something out there for Crack if you go 55%. What do you want?
20: Well,
0: he wants to go see like Usher or something.
20: The good news is
19: I'm for Jeff. He wants the glow sticks. You want to go to a rave, you know?
20: Here's really what I want, though. I want like whatever Crack thinks the best meal is in Las Vegas.
19: Okay.
20: That's what I want. That's what I want in Vegas.
0: Wow. I'll probably be and you know what? You're right. Carbone, Bavetch.
19: You talk about Carbone a lot.
20: Yeah. I won't be there, unfortunately, to cash my Oregon championship ticket. But I will
19: Jeff,
20: be there.
19: Jeff, we had plans. It was Irish Ducks in the title game, right? What's going on
20: with
19: that?
20: At some point,
19: I'll
20: be there to cash a ticket of some sort. This is the first year I've actually put money in Oregon to win a championship.
19: Oh,
20: like,
19: man.
20: I don't do that.
19: Is this the Schwartz curse? Is that what just happened this year season?
20: Because I thought...
0: You joned it.
20: I thought this was like the year it was going to happen. And clearly, it's unlikely to happen. But I did do that. So I just whatever meal. Look,
19: you're good with that, Crack? Best meal in Vegas if Jeff, if the Chiefs syndicate.
0: Yeah, and if you can't make it.
20: The good thing about this, he doesn't have to worry about winning. So he doesn't have to worry about this at all. but if it does happen, I'm,
19: you know, and if we don't get there, I've got like some Canadian money, maybe a couple of pesos. I can throw it into the collection bucket.
20: If we don't get there
0: for the bookmakers,
20: Kraken South Carolina, and I'll get him. We'll find something to do in South Carolina.
19: There you go.
0: Yeah, no, for good. Sure, for sure.
20: Yeah,
19: real fast here. It's a minute plus, but the Monday night game tomorrow night. We got Broncos at the Chiefs.
20: Yeah,
19: both quarterbacks injured last season. Obviously, a much more significant injury in terms of, you know, recovery time. A torn ACL, torn LCL, I think, with Mahomes. So he comes back from two knee ligaments torn. Bo Nix obviously missed the most important game for the Broncos, missed the AFC title game with his ankle injury. So they're both back in week one. Obviously, the Broncos have a much better defense in this one, but the Chiefs lay in 2.5. What do you see in this one, Jeff?
20: So I really Mahomes for so many years has been really good in these moments, right? Under a field goal favorite or underdog, but
19: yeah.
20: How much we take into last season consideration.
19: Mm-hmm.
20: Also, you know, the NFL is very year to year, right?
19: Absolutely.
20: But there are things that hold true. We saw it with the Patriots in week one, where you have a year when you sort of win a lot of close games, next year you don't. And the regression hit them immediately week one. Last year, the Chiefs, remember, they were like 14-1 in one score games the year before. Last year, they were 1-10. Hit them like immediate regression, immediately. Yeah.
19: Crazy.
20: And so that sort of comes to my mind here, where despite the Chiefs and Mahomes coming off an injury, okay, and some of the roster deficiencies they have, the left tackle's out. Rashee Rice looks like a guy who was hurt and then had to surgery and then went to jail for 30 days. They're young in the defense. The Broncos, how good are the Broncos, right? Offensive line, skill guys, defense. All that being said, they're telling you in a neutral field right now that this game is a pick 'em, right?
19: Mm-hmm.
20: Essentially.
19: Yep.
20: So, long way to say, like, I think the under is playable in this game, by the way. But, like, if you're picking me I'm picking the Chiefs on the side here.
19: Mm-hmm.
20: I think the under is much better. Like, I think the Chiefs total was 23.5. Much better way. Terrible English. I think that like that's the way to play this almost, but I think Vegas is telling you, maybe I'm wrong, Crack, that the Chiefs are the side in this one. I don't know if I'm gonna do it, but that's how I look at it.
0: This is a perfect way to start off Monday Night Football, though. Broncos traveling to KC, Mahomes coming off the big injury. You know, Jeff, you said it about Vegas. Whenever there's a 2.5 and no threes, you always think to yourself, they want you to lay the 2.5. So I don't know if I agree with you there, but I'm rooting for you.
19: Interesting. I'll say super fast is I think it shows two things, Jeff in particular. It shows some belief in the Chiefs. It shows some skepticism in the Broncos. With everything that you laid out and the Chiefs still favored by 2.5, I think it says both of those things. So we'll see how it plays out. But that's what it says to me going in. All right, we've got Bill Krakenberger, professional sports handicapper, Jeff Schwartz, 8-year NFL veteran. I'm Brian Noe. Coming up next, picks galore, the crack challenge. That's 10 picks total between Jeff and myself. We'll get you some rapid fire plays. Crack will have his play of the day. That's like in the neighborhood of 15 picks right around the corner. So coming at your way, Frisbee style. That's what we'll do. Coming up, we'll get you some winners. It is Fox Sports Radio's Countdown to Kickoff, presented by Underdog. Unleash your dog.
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38: Just so I'm clear, do you feel pretty confident that you're going to be alive on Sunday?
39: I'm a third-generation reporter, and for years, I've been chasing Omar Hamami, a former Southern Baptist from Alabama, who by rapping and online videos became the face of jihad in Africa and one of the most wanted terrorists in the world. Eventually, despite rumors he'd been killed, I found Omar. Or more like, he found me. For more than a year, we corresponded in secret while he was hiding from U.S. forces and eventually on the run from the very insurgent group he put on the map. Slowly, I got close to Omar. Closer than I ever thought I would. Perhaps closer than I should. Was it good journalism? An ethical lapse? Was it my faith in humanity that kept me talking to Omar? Or something darker? My name is Christoph Putzel. This is American Jihadi.
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0: Very happy to be back, guys. We did it.
19: Here we go. Week one has arrived. Our technical producer extraordinaire, Mr. Chris Perfett.
1: 3-0 on horse picks yesterday, even with the jockey in the ICU.
19: How beautiful is that?
4: Oh, man.
19: He's making you money right there.
4: Wow.
19: Crushing the updates, crushing life, Mr. Isaac Lohenkron. No Isaac. He's on Lake Lohenkron already. You know? Taking a plunge. Shout out to our guy Saga on digital, posting our clips. Does a great job. 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Top of the hour, Steve Hartman, VJ Husky. In just a little more than 8 American minutes, they've got you covered. Keep it locked right here on Fox Sports Radio. All right, we got a bunch of picks to make. Let's do it.
6: Rapid fire.
19: Looking for the crack check.
6: Five games against the spread. We call it the Crack Challenge.
19: Oh, yes, it is back, Jeff. 5 picks against the spread right before a kickoff. What do you have?
7: All right. As always, we have great numbers on everything I like. So, all right, I'm starting off with maybe a shocker. Give me Browns plus 9.5. Too many points.
19: Okay.
7: Too many points in this game. I think that's a good way to go. Minnesota's now to 2.5. So, Minnesota minus 2.5.
19: Okay.
7: Jeez. Cowboys minus 3.5. It's just the worst.
19: Yeah, I know. I hear you.
7: Give me Indy's down to 1.5. I can still play. Okay.
19: I'm still showing 2.5. Yeah, you're good.
7: Oh, Indy plus 2.5.
19: Okay.
7: And then give me the Chiefs minus 2. Is it Chiefs minus 2.5?
19: Yep.
7: Yeah, Chiefs minus 2.5.
19: Okay, KC minus the 2.5. Yep.
7: So it should be Cleveland, Minnesota, Dallas, Chiefs, Colts.
19: Okay, I will go with Minnesota. I'm with you on that. We're brothers in arms, minus 2.5. Give me the Texans plus 1.5. I'll take it with the Colts as well, plus 2.5. Give me Tampa on the road plus 3.5. And I will be the only person in America that is on the Commanders plus 5.5. I'll be the brave soldier right there. All right, we got more picks. Let's do this.
6: Rapid fire.
19: Okay, Crack, we start with you with something you like.
8: All right, let's go with Daniel Jones under 10.5 rushing yards. I think off the Achilles injury, I think he's going to stay in the pocket there. So there's mine. On to Jeff.
19: Jeff, you got something?
7: I gave you the Omari Hampton one already today. I think that's a over rushing attempts for him. I like the over in Carolina and in Chicago, 46.5.
19: Okay, all right. I'm going to give you the Woody Marks higher, 25.5 rushing yards. He's going to get his attempts. The Bills' rush defense is bad. I like the higher on that one. All right, we got Crack's play of the day. Let's do this.
6: This is the best play of the day.
9: It's a touchdown.
8: All right, let's go. Let's give you a few of them. Carolina Brooks under rushing yards. Love under 40.5 rushing yards for Arizona. There's two of them.
19: Beautiful. Go. Santa Crack. We are Fox.
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0: 15-game winning streak. And they've taken the first five games of this series against Sugar Land, a series in which the teams entered tied for first. The Comets have the tiebreaker, so if the Comets win today, that will put them up six with six regular season games left, thus meaning a clinch of the second half championship. Now, it is also feasible they could be six up on Las Vegas after today, but they have the head-to-head tiebreaker against Las Vegas as well. So again, the calculus is very simple. If the Comets win this afternoon, they will clinch the second half title and a berth in the PCL Championship Series. We'll take a break and come back with today's first pitch. 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
4: 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And the accounts and descriptions of this game may not be disseminated without the express written consent of the Oklahoma City Comets in Major League Baseball.
0: The pitch swings and hits one hard, deep to right and gone. This game is tied. Alex Freeland's second home run of the night is a three-run blast with one out of the ninth.
4: The Oklahoma City Comets are on the air.
0: Swinging a ground ball to the right side. Got the ear to Freeland for one. On to first. Double play and ball game over. On the fourth double play, turned by the Comets, they'll win this one as Phillips induces a ground ball double play with the bases loaded.
4: Today's game is brought to you by Courtyard by Marriott, Oklahoma City, downtown. And now, with the call of today's game, here's the voice of the Oklahoma City Comets, Alex Friedman.
0: And hello and good afternoon, and welcome out to Chickasaw Bricktown Ballpark. It is Oklahoma City Comets baseball is on the air on AM 1340, the game, 1340thegame.com, the iHeartRadio app. Welcome to those joining us on MLB Plus and Valley Sports Live as well. Alex Friedman and Logan Berendez with you here at Chickasaw Bricktown Ballpark. Producer and engineer in our 1340 studios today is Jeff Caddy, the Oklahoma City Comets AAA affiliate of the Los Angeles Dodgers. Looking to make it 15 straight wins and win a second-half title. They're 44-24 in the half, 85-57 overall. Sugar Land trying to fight for their season, 39-29 in the half, 71-71 on the year. Left-hander Cole Irvin, the Comets anchor on the mound in his first pitch of the game to Pascal Ferreras. Grounded down the third base line under the glove of Fitzgerald and now going to go all the way towards the corner. Ferreras on his way to second will be stopped there. It is scored a double for Ferreras, a broken bat ground ball down the line. So quick start for Sugarland. Chance for them to take an early lead. And again, their elimination number is down to two. They must win to keep their playoff hopes alive. Alex Reed with you here in the broadcast booth. Thanks so much for joining us here in the final home game of the 2026 season. Go back to the action now with a rehabbing Bryce Matthews at the plate. Matthews will bat from the right side. Third game of his rehab assignment. He's 0-7 so far. A breaking ball from Irvin is strike. Matthews this year with Houston, batting 197, 7 home runs, 22 RBI. On the injured list since July the 17th with left knee injury. For Sugar Land, a rare leadoff batter reaching the 0-1.

0: missing for ball one. It is just the third time in the last three games the leadoff man has reached. One ball and one strike to Matthews. Here's the pitch from Irvin. Fastball high and outside, 2-1. Matthews last night was 0-4. Comets winning yesterday 3-2. First one-run game of the series. Comets with wins of 7-4, 8-6, 8-0, and 8-5 before yesterday. The pitch swings and pokes into the air to shallow left field. Few steps in and over for Tibbs to his left. He'll make the catch. Cole Irvin today makes not only his team-leading 27 start, it ties him for the most by an Oklahoma City pitcher in a single season in the Bricktown era. He is 12-7 with a 3.2 ERA to lead the league. 129 in a third innings pitch, 60 runs, 46 earned on 132 hits, 53 walks against 80 strikeouts. Joey Loperfido, the batter, inning 283, 3 homers, 29 RBI. Irvin will look at second, and Ferrer is the pitch. Swinging a grounder back to Irvin. They've got the runner in between second and third. Irvin will throw to Miller, running him towards third. The throw to Fitzgerald, and Fitzgerald puts the tag on him. Are they going to say that Ferreras was too far out of the base path? And the Comets will get out the lead runner on the comebacker back to Irvin.
1: It's a great read on the mound from Cole. Saw Ferreras was well far off the second base bag after his initial jump. Got him in a pickle.
0: And the Comets execute it. And now it is Loperfido at first with two out for Colin Price. A 215 hitter, but with 18 home runs. The pitch outside for ball one. 44 RBI for Price, who was 0-4 yesterday. Space Cowboys looking to take the early lead. Comets have tended to score first in the series. Count is at 1-0. The pitch to Price, missing up and away. Comets scoring first in four or five games so far. The Space Cowboys, five-game losing streak. It is the third time they have lost five or more overall this year. Season high is six, and it wasn't all that long ago. And again, they need to win today to keep a playoff chance alive. Here's the pitch. Swings and fouls it back, 2-1. Comets in their blue jerseys today. OKC in blue letters on the front, outlined in light blue. Sweeping baseball makes up the shape of the C. Blue numbers outlined in light blue on the back, light blue stripes on the sleeves and the collar. White pants, light blue hats with dark blue brims, and OKC in blue letters on the front. Two balls and a strike to Price. Here's the pitch from Irvin. Swing and a miss for strike two. Outfield left to right going James Tibbs the third, Alec Thomas and Zach Earhart at third base, Ryan Fitzgerald. Shortstop Noah Miller, second baseman Austin Gauthier, first base Matt Gorski, the catcher Ben Rortfin. Time requested by Price. Price in the series, 3-17 with a home run. Facing a 2-2 count with a runner at first. Irvin delivers home. Missing high, a full count. Home plate umpire today is Nate Diederich. At first base, Felix Neon. He's the crew chief. They're joined with Ray Valero at third base. Lucas Spence on deck. It is 3-2 to Price. Loperfido going to get a head start. The pitch is swung at and missed for strike three to Cutter. And a strikeout for Irvin is first. He'll end his scoreless first inning, working around a leadoff double. No runs, a hit, one left. Heading the bottom of the first, there's no score. There's Oklahoma City Comets baseball presented by Courtyard by Marriott, Oklahoma City downtown.
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0: Bottom of the first inning, no score. Right-hander Ryan Weiss, today's starting pitcher for the Space Cowboys. 21st appearance, 12th start. 3-5 with a 6.57 ERA. 63 innings pitched, 50 runs, 46 earned, 76 hits, 36 walks in it. 60 strikeouts. His first pitch to Zach Earhart. It's called for a strike with a sinker. Earhart batting 290 with 20 home runs, 92 RBI. A five-game hitting streak in which he is batting over 500. Pair of hits for Earhart last night. The pitch is swung on a miss at a slider. Yesterday was 2-for-4 with a double. Only multi-hit game by a Comet. Each team only with five hits last night. And each team only scoring in one inning. No balls in it. Two strikes to Earhart. The pitch way outside from Weiss. Earhart now 9-17 in the series. Alec Thomas, James Tibbs, the third due up next. Comets have scored in the first inning in 3 of 5 games this series. Delgado plays in the middle of the pitch. A little outside. It's now 2-2. Space Cowboys in their gray jerseys this afternoon. Sugarland across the front in Navy letters outlined in teal. Navy numbers outlined in teal in the front and back. Navy shoulders, gray pants. Navy hats with teal brims. 2-2 to Earhart. Weiss delivers. Swinging a liner towards the middle. That's in his center. A base hit for Zach Earhart to start off the bottom of the first inning. He'll be aboard for Alec Thomas defensively for the Space Cowboys. Outfield left to right is Lucas Spence, Bryce Matthews, and Zach Cole. At third base, Zach DiCenzo. Shortstop, Pascanel Ferreras. Raynell Delgado, the second baseman. At first base, it's Colin Price, and the catcher is Jason Schiavone. Alec Thomas batting 295, 11 home runs, 47 RBI. A homer last night, driving in two of the three runs. The pitch to Thomas. He'll swing at a sharp ground ball, but right towards the shortstop. That is Ferreras, who field steps on second, throws to first, and double play. Fourth, the Comets have hit into in the series. The base is now empty with two out for James Tibbs, the third. Tibbs batting 294, 29 home runs and 101 RBI. Kept 0-for-4 last night and been 6-12 to start the series until yesterday. Bats left the pitch, missing away with a breaking ball. Weiss also starting on Tuesday, which he went 3 1/3 innings, 2 runs, 5 hits, 2 walks, season high 7 strikeouts. Pitch is a sinker on the outer edge of the plate for a strike. 96 degrees here at Chickasaw Bricktown Ballpark under partly cloudy skies. Winds are going from right to left at 9 to 10 miles an hour. 1-1 to Tibbs. Takes a off-speed pitch outside. For Weiss, was his longest outing since August 12th and mostly been pitching out of the bullpen. Also threw his most pitches since July 31st with 74 of them on Tuesday. The pitch is down to the zone for strike two. Struck out 6 of his first 9 batters in that game. Kept the Comets quiet across the first 3 innings before they were able to score a pair against him in the fourth. 2-2 the pitch. Swing and a miss for strike three. Now, Tibbs down on strikes to end the first. No runs, a hit, none left. What of the second scoreless game? 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
0: Scoreless after the first inning, Lucas Spence leads off for Sugarland. Did a big series for Spence, 5 of 14 with three home runs. He'll bat left. Here's the first pitch from Irvin. Well, just missed, apparently. No challenge by the Comets. ABS did have it. It's one of those where you look on ABS on the back end, can't even tell if it might have gotten the bottom of the zone. One ball and no strikes to Spence. That pitch is inside. Last night was 0 for 3 with a walk. 219 average, 7 homers, 29 RBI, 46 games with Sugarland. But we mentioned the uptick in offense, the pitch. Swings and hits a fly ball into center field. Thomas is back to the track. Jumps at the wall. It is off his glove. It'll stay in play. Spence on the way to third, and he's going to snap there with a triple. And almost another home run by Spence. Thomas keeps it in the ballpark, but it ends up as a triple and a second consecutive leadoff extra base hit for Sugarland.
1: Looked like it just went off the edge of Thomas's glove, and yeah, maybe saving the potential four-bagger.
0: So runner at third, and nobody out for Zach DiCenzo. Already two extra base hits in the game for Sugarland. Had just 9 of the first 5 games combined. DiCenzo takes down and away. Hitting 233, 4 home runs and 16 RBI in 49 games. Didn't play yesterday. Over 2 with a walk and hit by a pitch on Friday. Here's the pitch. Popped it up foul. Out of play to the right side. For Lucas Spence, his second triple with Sugarland. They've both been in this ballpark. Infield. Not all the way quite in. It just fouled back. It's 1-2. It's Irvin on Tuesday night. It was 5 scoreless. 4 hits, 3 walks, 4 strikeouts, 76 pitches. Ends in the 4th ever 12-game winner in the Bricktown era. First since Michael Kirkman in 2010. 1-2 pitch. Well, miss up and away. Rortfen a look to third. It'll hang on to the ball. Didn't record a 1-2-3 inning. And retired the leadoff batter all 5 innings. The leadoff batter's reached each of the first 2 innings today. Left the game with a 3-0 lead. Comets went on to win 7-4. 2-2 to DiCenzo. Here's the pitch. Down and away, ball 3. Anderson today leading PCL qualified pitchers with a 3.2 ERA. It's second overall in AAA. Also the league leader in batting average against and fourth in whip among qualified pitchers. Tends to pitch very well at this ballpark, but in trouble in the second. 3-2 to DiCenzo. Pitch from Irvin. Swings in, hits a fly ball, shallow right field. Earhart coming in will make the catch. Spence is not going to tag as Earhart fires it to the plate. Now it's past Rortfett, but it's going to take a carom, a friendly bounce back towards the plate off the backstop. And Spence remains at third. Runner will remain at third with one out for Zach Cole. Cole batting 192, 8 home runs, 22 RBI. No score, but runner third, one out for Sugarland. Cole bat from the left side of the plate. Here's the pitch from Irvin. Missing high for ball one. Cole last night, 1-4 with a double. 3-18 with a home run and a double in the series. Ball and no strikes. Here's Irvin's pitch. Swing and a miss. One after one upstairs. Now 1-1 to Cole. His pitch to is fouled off. Out of play behind the plate. Irvin against the Space Cowboys this year, making four starts. He's 2-0, 18 and two-thirds innings. Three runs, 16 hits, eight walks against 15 strikeouts. One ball, two strikes to Cole. Here's the pitch. Lays off it, down and away, 2-2. Sugarland manager Mickey Story coaches at third. The first base coach, Vandemir Sutil. First time the Space Cowboys start a series down 0-5 this year. The pitch from Irvin swings, fouled it back, took a ricochet off the mask of Rortfett, then went all the way over the screen towards the press box level.
1: I think it went in the press box.
0: And to the control room. Still 2-2 to Cole. Schiavone on deck. The pitch comes home. Missed down and in with a breaking ball. Second consecutive batter. A full count with that runner at third. Irvin with the pitch. Swings in, pops it up. Shallow center. We'll see if it's going to be deep enough. Thomas coming in will make the catch. Spence again will head down the line but put on the brakes. And Thomas with a throw right on the money. He was actually caught by Gorski right in front of Rortfett. So now it is Spence at third with two out and Schiavone coming up. Schiavone batting 251, 31 homers, 86 RBI in his time between high A and double A combined before he joined the Space Cowboys this week. He's off to an 0-for-9 start, 0-for-2 on Friday. Schiavone batting right. Pitch from Irvin. Little high with a breaking ball. And it did clip the top rail, but close enough for Rortfett to challenge. 1-0. Here's the pitch. Fouled off. Schiavone had to leave the game on Friday. He was catching in that game as well. Took a throw from the outfield that hit off the top of the batter's circle, then caught him in his face. And Schiavone back in there today. 1-1 the count. Pitch from Irvin. Swing and a miss for strike two. Trying to work out of a big jam here in the second after the leadoff triple. No score. One ball and two strikes to Schiavone. The Space Cowboys have scored seven runs with two outs in the series. The pitch bounced in front of the plate. It's blocked by Rortfett. Keeps it in front of the plate. Seven of the 17 runs and scoring with two out. Two and two to Schiavone in his second year of, or full year of Pro Bowl. Big breakout campaign after last year. We've got time. It's requested by Rortvedt. Count as the first disengagement, the plate appearance. Looks like Ben having a little pitch count issue. Final home game of the regular season for the Comets. Well, final home game of the season, period. Should they make it to the playoffs, all games would be on the road. And looking to win their final nine home games of the year. Look to get to 46 road win or home wins for just the third time in the Bricktown era. As Rortvedt makes his way towards the dugout. In the 14 consecutive wins, it is the most in the club's Bricktown era. Previous record was 12 in 2013. It is the second longest across the minors this year. Win today will match the longest by any minor league team this season. That was the Rangers single-A affiliate in Hickory. Longest since Round Rock won 14 straight in 2023. The last PCL team to win 15 in a row was Nashville in 2018. Looks like we've troubleshooted the technical issues. 2-2 to Schiavone with a runner remaining at third and two out. Gauthier playing towards the middle. Here's the pitch from Irvin. Up and away, a third consecutive full count. Raynel Delgado on deck. Here's the 3-2. Swing and a miss for strike three. He's going to work around a leadoff triple. And I imagine for Sugarland, that's got to be just really demoralizing. No runs, no hits, and a man left at third. We'll go to the bottom of the second. There's no score. There's Oklahoma City Comets baseball presented by Courtyard by Marriott, Oklahoma City downtown.
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0: Out of the second inning, the Comets still in a scoreless game. Cole Irvin, after a leadoff triple, two shallow flyouts and a strikeout. The pitch to Ward, called for strike one from Ryan Weiss. Ryan Ward batting 251, 18 home runs, 80 RBI. Didn't play yesterday, 0 for 4 the walk on Friday. It's 4-15 with a home run of the series. Comets have seen plenty of Ryan Weiss this season, both in starting and relief roles. And a total of 12 innings pitched for Weiss. Here's the pitch. That one is high. 10 runs, 18 hits, 7 walks, 18 strikeouts. Comets batting 360 against him. We talked about this on Tuesday, and it is worth mentioning again. Usually early in his outing, as the pitch fouled off, Comets really have done almost bupkis against him. Within the first two innings of an outing, that's now 10 total innings, he's given up one run. But from the third inning and beyond, again, of that individual outing, it has been 9 runs. The pitch has swung out of his for strike 3. He's off to another good start today. Second strikeout, one down of the second. Ryan Fitzgerald, the batter, hitting 309, 15 home runs, 97 RBI. Batting left, the pitch swung at, line towards center, going to fall in front of Matthews. Single for Fitzgerald, number 163, as he gets closer to a Bricktown-era single-season hits record. Second hit for the Comets, Fitzgerald on for Matt Gorski. No score in the second. Gorski hitting 211, 4 home runs, 14 RBI. Last night was 0 for 4. He'll bat right. The pitch. Missing high for ball one. I want to remind everyone that there are still a few hours left in the jersey auction from Friday night, the Pack the Park Blue jerseys. The pitch. Missing inside. Jersey auction benefiting prostate cancer awareness. 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Select the Comets from the drop-down menu. 2-0 to Gorski. Missing away. Ball three. Second baseman Delgado will play him to the middle. Comets overall in the series, batting 283. 34 runs. They've outscored the Space Cowboys 34-17. And during a 7-game win streak against Sugar Land, they've outscored them 40-18. Here's the pitch. Down and away, ball four. Actually, it's 42-18. As the walk by Weiss will put two on with one out. Out there, you're hitting 240, 5 homers, 40 RBI. Comets overall have batted 300 with men in scoring position in the series, but held just 3 of 18 the last two games. Gauthier will bat right. Here's the pitch. Missed in. Gauthier yesterday 0 for 3 with a walk. 3 of 12, 3 walks and 2 RBI this series. And it's been some more extended playing time for Gauthier this week with his son Kim out. The pitch. Swung out and fouled back. The official designation is right elbow soreness. Day-to-day, he's not played since Tuesday. It is being labeled a very precautionary move. No IL stint is expected. Been getting a lot of questions about Haesung Kim. Here's the pitch. It's fouled back. One and two to Gauthier. Next pitch from Weiss. Swings and pops it up right side towards the tarp. Price at the tarp just gets out of play. Still 1-2 to Gauthier. Comets already have the head-to-head tiebreaker in the second half should these teams finish the half tied for first. As we mentioned earlier, if the Comets win, it'll be a playoff bid. Here's the pitch. Swings and fouls it off to the right side. If Sugar Land wins, the Comets' magic number remains at 2. It would require a combination of 2 Comets wins or Sugar Land losses over the next 6 games. Here's the pitch. Starts his swing at a pitch downstairs, but able to hold it. So it is 2-2 to Gauthier. Ryan Weiss, his first year with the Astros, signed after a successful run over in Korea. Here's the pitch. Swinging a ground ball left side. DeCenzo up with it. Goes to second for one. On to first. Double plays can end the inning. Comets have ended to two double plays in the first two innings today. No runs, a hit, and one left. Going to the third, there's no score. It's Oklahoma City Comets baseball presented by Courtyard by Marriott, Oklahoma City downtown.
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0: Out of the third inning, the Comets and the Space Cowboys remain scoreless. Raynel Delgado leading off. Inning 248, two homers, 20 RBI. This time with Sugarland. First pitch swings and fouls it off. Delgado 0 for 3 with a walk and a run scored last night. Well, he mentioned the Space Cowboys. Last three games, had only gotten the leadoff man on twice. They have done it in the first two innings today. Leadoff extra base hits, yet Cole Irvin finding ways to keep the Space Cowboys off the board each time. 0-1 to Delgado. Here's the pitch. Swinging a weak tapper. It's going to get past Irvin. He let it go to Fitzgerald, and Fitzgerald able to make the play. So you could tell Irvin clearly pulling the glove back and letting his third baseman get after it. Well, for the final time, we encourage you to send us your text messages here to the broadcast booth at 405-288-2126. Again, 405-288-2126. The text line technically will stay open for our audio-only broadcast throughout the rest of the season, but for the final time at home, you get to see my wonderful face. Tell you to text us at 405-288-2126. This is the first pitch to Pascal Ferreras, taken for ball one. Wonderful, a very loose term, and likely only used by my mother. Here's the pitch. Called for a strike. Ferreras, a broken bat double down the third base line, his first time up on the first pitch of the game. Now the 1-1, up in the zone for strike two to Ferreras. Came into today batting 341 across his last 10 games, now 7-21 in the series. It's been him and Lucas Spence who have been the guys who have done the most damage. The pitch taken down. Comets during this win streak, they've only allowed 38 runs. Two last night, seven times in the 14 games, it's been two or fewer runs allowed. The pitch to Ferreras, up and away. Fourth time in five batters, a full count. Bryce Matthews on deck. The pitch comes home. Swinging a grounder foul off to the left side. Space Cowboys last swept in a six-game series last August in Sacramento. Comets have never pulled off the six-game sweep at home. Six-game series format introduced in 2021. Here's the pitch. Fouled off behind the plate. They have done it twice in that time, both in the same ballpark in Round Rock, including last week. It's the first time they've won the first five games of a home series since April of 2023 against Sacramento. Unable to pull off the sweep. Here's the pitch. Swinging a weak ground ball towards the left side. Miller up with it. He'll throw to first for the second out. Urban keeps finding ways to win these full count battles. Two down for Bryce Matthews. No score in the third. Matthews batting right. A fly out his first time up. Fitzgerald will play towards the line to pitch. Change ups outside. Well, for Sugarland, one of the themes of their season has been the disparity in home and road success. Here's the 1-0. That'll miss high and outside, especially in the second half. In the half there, 39-29 with a 26-10 record at home and 13-19 on the road. Entering today, having lost 10 of the last 12 on the road. Here's the 2-0. Breaking ball called for a strike. And just 8-16 in the last 24 road games. When you look at the offense and pitching home road, the biggest difference is pitching between home and road. 2-1 to Matthews. Eye for ball three. Overall, in the year, it's 39-29 at home compared to 32-42 on the road. This is their final road game of the year. They finish up with six games at home against Las Vegas. 3-1 to Matthews, the pitch. Swings and fouls it off. And the offense is rate stats pretty similar. Now, Constellation Field, their home park, leans towards pitchers. So the home runs are significantly different from the offense on the road. 3-2 to Matthews. Swing and a miss for strike three. Irvin gets his third strikeout. They have all ended an inning. They'll retire the side in order in the third. Go to the bottom of half with no score. 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
0: All Top of the third inning, scoreless game. Noah Miller to lead off. Switch hitter batting from the left side. First pitch. Grounded foul off to the right. And we were also scoreless in the third yesterday when the Comets scored three runs. Noah Miller batting 254, 10 home runs, 65 RBI. Yesterday was 1-3 with a double. Comets only with five hits, as we mentioned, four for extra bases. First two hits today, singles. Here's the pitch. Swings and hits a liner, caught by Price, moving to the line. Price able to reach out with it towards his left, and there's one away. On one out for Ben Rortfett. 3-8 in his first two games with OKC. Rortfett will bat from the left side to pitch. A little bit down, but challenged by Schiavone. Now Schiavone getting used to the ABS system. His first week at AAA, it was a strike. Two challenges remaining for Sugarland. They're now 6 of 11 in the series. 0-1 to Rortfett. Last played Friday, going 1-4, the pitch. Swinging a one-hopper right towards the second baseman, Delgado, down to Iniesta. Briefly hesitate for Price to get back to first, able to still get it to him in plenty of time. Now more similarities to the third inning last night. Comets had none on two out before they scored those three runs. Got none on a two out in the third. No score. Zach Earhart is single the first. The Zenzo near the bag at third. Here's the pitch. Earhart will take a sweeper for a strike. I mentioned Sugarland and such a big disparity, home and road pitching. The ERA is nearly two runs higher on the road. Here's the pitch. Swings and pops it up. Right side. Going to get out of play. It's 1.6 more runs per game allowed on average. 61 homers allowed at home. 84 on the road. And during the last 12 road games in which they've lost 10 of them, they've given up 87 total runs. Now again, pitched well last night. Here's the pitch. Swings and fouls it back. After the Comets scored at least 7 runs in the first 4 games of the series. Overall for Sugarland's pitching staff, the last 17 games starting August 25th, they've given up the most runs in the league. And they have a 6.17 ERA. Here's the pitch. Popped it up in towards shallow left field. Spence coming in, now adjusting to his left. He'll make the catch. Comets down in order for the first time. Logan Brandis will have the play-by-play when we come back in this scoreless game. 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
1: Still looking for the first runs in the final home game of the year for the Oklahoma City Comets. As we head into the fourth inning, the heart of the Space Cowboys order coming to the plate. Joey Loperfido first against Cole Irvin, as time will be called to start the plate appearance. Loperfido grounding into a fielder's choice his first at-bat. Both teams with two hits through the first three innings of this game. The pitch from Irvin is taken down. It's the two hits for Sugarland, both extra base hits to lead off an inning, first and second innings, where the Space Cowboys were unable to score. The 1-0 is well inside. Cole Irvin's retired his last six batters. He allowed a leadoff triple in the second. That runner did not advance. Struck out three batters to start his game as Loperfido grounds one towards second. Just missing the glove of Gauthier and into center for a base hit. The third leadoff hit for the Space Cowboys in this game. Loperfido aboard for Colin Price. Well, Cole Irvin making his final start in this ballpark where he has shined this year. He shined the entire year, a 3.13 ERA to lead the PCL. It's currently the best PCL ERA in 10 years. 2016, three pitchers had him beat. Trying to lock down an ERA title for Oklahoma City as Colin Price takes the first pitch away. Price, a strikeout victim, his first at-bat. Comets infield shifted towards the left side. The runner's on the moves. The 1-0's cut on a miss. Throw coming in from Rortvedt. They got him. Great throw from behind the plate for Rortvedt to get Loperfido out of there. So three leadoff hits for Sugarland. None have come around to score. That was a great throw. Tag completed by Gauthier. It is a 1-1 count to Price. Here's the pitch from Irvin. It's a half swing taken outside by Price. Price moved back to first base today with Jason Schiavone back in the lineup, closing up his second straight year with the Space Cowboys as he takes the breaking ball just down. It's three balls, one strike. Irvin did have three walks. His start in the series opener against the Space Cowboys, five scoreless innings. The 3-1. Caught on a missed. The count goes full. Price will take his time out. Irvin opened this season as the opening day starter in this ballpark back in March against Albuquerque. Now pitching the final home game of the 2026 campaign. Full count pitch. Swing and a miss, strike three. Second time Irvin's gotten Price today. Four strikeouts so far for Cole. It's two down for Lucas Spence. It's the cutter, top of the zone. Price couldn't connect. Spence had the best swing for a Space Cowboys hitter in this game. Nearly left the yard to deep center. Ended up settling for a triple as he takes down and in. It was a ball that Alec Thomas in center field brought back into the field of play. Ended up being a very consequential save. 1-0 pitch is grounded right side. Gauthier from the outfield. Grass has it. Throw to first is in time. Another scoreless frame for Cole Irvin. Working around the leadoff single. It's still nothing. 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
1: Comets trying to break the scoreless tie in the bottom of the fourth inning. So the pitch to Alec Thomas is grounded softly towards second. Waiting Delgado, his throw to first is in time. So Ryan Weiss picking up his first out in the fourth inning. That matches his innings total on Tuesday. Failed to get out of the fourth inning. Gave up both of his runs in this frame. He finished with 74 pitches during that outing. He is at 36 to start out this game. So a big difference as he faces James Tibbs III. Pitch to him. He is in there for strike one. Comets two hits so far in this game, both singles. Just one man has gotten to scoring position. The 0-1 is waved at and missed. Weiss hammering the strike zone to begin this bottom of the fourth inning. He's retired his last six batters after an inning-ending double play in the second. 0-2 pitch is popped up third base side, shielding the sun to Zenzo. That will hook towards the seats. So Tibbs still in the count. Struck out his first at-bat against Weiss. Finished 0-for-4 in the game yesterday, a couple strikeouts. Another 0-2. Just got a piece rolled towards the first base side and fell. Tibbs went deep in the game on Friday, number 29 on the season. The 0-2 is popped up again, third base side. It gets out of play. Three straight foul balls to work the count against Weiss. Sugar Lane infield backed up. As Tibbs takes below the zone. Hit the dirt. It's 1-2. If the Comets can win this game, they will clinch a spot in the PCL playoffs. First time since 2023. As Tibbs takes another one in the dirt. Of course, if they don't win this game today, still have six more on the road in El Paso, but would be that much sweeter to do it at home. 2-2 now. Tibbs swings and misses for strike three. Third strikeout for Weiss, his first since to lead off the second inning. Got that strikeout against Ryan Ward. It's off to an 0-for-1 start. Looking back at that 2023 playoff run the Comets had, Ryan Ward on that team, he is one of three current Comets who are on that club as he takes the first pitch high.

0: And it's another clean frame for Ryan Weiss. Still no score after four. This is Comets Baseball presented by Courtyard by Marriott, Oklahoma City downtown.
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0: Had a couple high-scoring games in this series, but right now a pitcher's duel. Just five total hits in the first four frames, no score. As Cole Irvin will face Zach DiZenzo. DiZenzo trying to add another leadoff hit for Sugarland. So he takes the first pitch down and away. All three hits for the Space Cowboys have led off an inning, including most recently in the fourth. DiZenzo did not play yesterday. It's the 1-0. Breaking ball just missed outside. DiZenzo was the first man for the Space Cowboys to have that chance. A man on at third, nobody out. He flew out. Shallow fly ball to Zach Earhart and right. It's the best chance for Sugarland. DiZenzo takes to the dirt. Now ahead 3-0 on Irvin. Comets do a bullpen action early to start out this fifth inning. Right-hander is throwing. It's the 3-0 is in there for strike one. Irvin just at 65 pitches. Through 76 on Tuesday. His 3-1 is flying towards right. That'll hit the netting. Comets have seen almost all their pitchers go at least five innings. Their last three starters tossed exactly five innings, just two runs allowed between the three of them. Here's the full count pitch. It's a half swing. DiZenzo able to hold up for ball four. It was confirmed by the first base umpire, Felix Neon, the crew chief. First walk allowed by Irvin. So he'll face Zach Cole. Cole flew out the first time he faced Irvin. Fitzgerald in at third as Irvin steps off the rubber. Long look towards first as his opening pitch is in there for a strike on Cole. Well, Irvin went to college, the University of Oregon. Got a chance to see his Ducks play yesterday at Oklahoma State. It's the pitch taken for a strike. It's 0-2 on Cole. Wasn't the result that Irvin was looking for.

0: having a big time upset. Big win for Oklahoma State yesterday as the 0-2 is popped up first base side out of play. Back on the mound the next day is Jonathan Hernandez warming up in the Comets bullpen. He's typically been in the closer role for OKC. My pitch earlier than normal today as this pitch popped up behind the catcher, Rortvedt, who gives it a look. That will just find the seats. About one or two rows deep. It's a fan making a catch on the bounce. Cole fighting against Irvin, an 0-2 count. He's fouled off the last two pitches he's thrown. Here's the 0-2. That's into the glove of Irvin. He caught it, throw goes back to first for the double play. It flew right into Cole Irvin's glove. At 1-0-2 off the bat of Cole, he did not have to move that much. But a fantastic play for Irvin. Very little time to react. It's another leadoff base runner that Sugarland has gotten on that has been wiped off by the Comets defense. Base is empty for Jason Chavone, who swings in the first pitch to left field. That'll get down for a base hit. See if that's extra base as it's picked off by Tibbs as Chavone will hold it first for his first AAA hit. He had started out 0 for 10 after being called up this week to start the series. And it's a two-out base runner. Irvin will throw the ball towards the Sugarland dugout for Chavone to hold on to. Keeps the inning going for the Space Cowboys. So mound visit will start before the at-bat to Raynell Delgado. Pitch count for Irvin, 73 pitches. Three shy of his total from Tuesday. Just a great play for Irvin to get the double play on Zach Cole. There have been four leadoff base runners for Sugarland. Three were later wiped off the bases during the course of the inning, including in the first inning on a comebacker to Irvin where he got the lead runner at second, also a caught stealing in the last frame. So the mound visit comes to an end. The nine-hitter Delgado's in as he takes the first pitch low. Delgado grounding out to Ryan Fitzgerald. That third is most recent at-bat. Fitzgerald is playing in at third. Servin's 1-0. It's way high. Near the upper body inside. It's two quick balls to start against Delgado, who is looking for his first hit against OKC this year. He's now played in seven games. He is 0 for 21. 2-0 pitch. It's a half swing just inside. Second hitter who has gone to a 3-0 count against Irvin this inning. Walk to Zenzo to start the frame. The pitch. Just in for ball four. Second walk this inning for Irvin. Three of his four batters faced have reached this frame, and Scott Hennessy is on his way out from the Comets dugout. It's a rare occurrence where Cole Irvin likely not get past the fifth inning. Won't qualify for win number 13 should the Comets score in the bottom part of the inning. He will be responsible for the two men on as Irvin will head towards the dugout. The Comets going to make a pitching change. 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
1: Oh, no, I'm sorry. 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Hey, everybody, Schwab Dog's on me. Cheers.
2: Hello? Does this mean I win?
1: No.
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0: Sugarland has men on first and second, two away in this, in this top of the fifth inning, as the Comets turning to Jonathan Hernandez to face Pascanel Ferreras. Hernandez making appearance number 13 with the Comets. He has a 3.65 ERA, two saves. Last earned a save 5 days ago. A scoreless inning against the Space Cowboys with one hit allowed. Has not surrendered a run in seven appearances with Oklahoma City. He's also made 16 appearances with the Dodgers this year. Start of the year in the Philly system. Tries to keep this game scoreless in the fifth. In the series finale, the Comets have won the first five games of the week. They have won their last 14 overall to set a franchise record. Hernandez walking up from the back of the pitcher's circle. He'll face Ferreras. Started this game with a double. He's one for two. First pitch from Hernandez just misses away. Double for Ferreras was his 23rd during his time with the Space Cowboys this year. Both runners dancing off the bags. The 1-0 is down. Jason Schiavone, the runner at second after his single, is first in AAA. Raynel Delgado just drew a four-pitch walk to get on against Irvin. Long look at second. It's the 2-0s in there for a strike. Comets infield shifted towards the left side. Here's the 2-1. Just misses low of the zone on the sinker. 94 for Hernandez. Hernandez, most recent stint with the Dodgers was mid-August. Didn't allow a run with the Dodgers in four appearances last month. The 3-1 is waved at and missed. It's a full count. So both runners will be on the move with this pitch. Deep breath for Hernandez. Now ready, here's the full count pitch. Just got a piece, it rolls towards the third base side and fell. Ferreras was in this spot in the fifth inning. Had the bases loaded, two outs. He hit a two-run single, the only runs for the Space Cowboys in that game, the most recent runs in this series. Comets went on to win 3-2. The 3-2, grounded towards short. Moving in Miller, he'll throw to first, that's in time. So Jonathan Hernandez comes in, he gets his out, and keeps the Space Cowboys off the board. This is Comets Baseball presented by Courtyard by Marriott, Oklahoma City downtown.
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0: Still no score, bottom of the fifth inning. Ryan Fitzgerald will start this inning out against Ryan Weiss, who has thrown just 47 pitches in his start. The last hit he allowed was to Fitzgerald in the second inning. He singled, he was stranded at second. It's the first pitch misses outside. It's the only base runner for the Comets to get into scoring position. So Weiss has tossed 1-2-3 frames in both the third and the fourth. 0-1 to Fitzgerald. Cuts in there for a strike. Fitzgerald's hit in the second, his 163rd of the season, one away from tying Ryan Ward for the Bricktown era record. So the 1-1 is grounded softly towards second. Moving in, Delgado. Throw goes to first in time. Plenty of time to get Fitzgerald for the first out in the bottom of the fifth. So it'll bring up Matt Gorski. Well, for Weiss, now matches his longest outing since July 31st at home against Salt Lake. He last got past the 4 1/3 inning mark. The start prior, July 25th, at home against Nashville. The time would be called by Gorski. That was actually a complete game shutout for Weiss. The first complete game shutout in Space Cowboys history. Pitch to Gorski's well in. Gorski drew the only walk against Weiss. 1-0 pitch. It's in there for a strike. Gorski went deep back on Friday. It's his fourth of the season. One. Gorski holds his swing. It just misses away. Comets have bullpen action. After Jonathan Hernandez got his final out, Edwin Diaz is the arm loosening for the Comets. Last saw him back on Thursday as part of a back-to-back appearance. Gorski ropes one right side, left side. That is through for a base hit. Ferreras, the shortstop, didn't even have time to react. It's the third hit for Oklahoma City. 104 off the bat of Gorski. He's on for Austin Gauthier. Gauthier hit into an inning-ending double play in the second. Another chance with a man on for him. Pitch from Weiss. Just misses in. Gauthier had an 8-game on base streak end yesterday. 1-0 pitch. It's taken just high. So a good start for Gauthier against Weiss. Gorski not a big lead off at first. 2-0. Chopped the other way and fell towards the right side as it rattles around the Sugarland dugout. Gauthier had a two-hit, two RBI game in the Wednesday day contest. 2-1 now. Taken just in. So Weiss in danger of seeing his second straight hitter reach here in this fifth. The pitch is a called strike. Lower part of the zone of the fastball at 94. Right side of the infield open against Gauthier. So the pitch with Gorski running is taken down for ball four. Second walk allowed by Weiss. So the Comets have two men aboard for Noah Miller. Well, it's been a good start for Weiss so far, but has faltered a bit in the fifth. Still just at 60 pitches in this game. And Sugarland's bullpen not moving. Mound visit will ensue before the at-bat to Miller. It's the Comets in this scoreless game looking to take the lead, looking to clinch a playoff spot in this game. And it's been a marvelous second half turnaround for this team. You go to the first five series of the second half, the Comets did not have a series victory. Or rather, just one series victory during that time. But it struggled right after the All-Star break. Won just 2 of 9 in a West Coast road trip to Tacoma and Sacramento. And really, after that, everything seemed to click heading into August. First pitch to Miller. Is caught on and missed for a first pitch strike. Comets have not lost a series since the start of July 28th when Las Vegas came to town. The 0-1 to Miller couldn't connect on the low sweeper towards the dirt. Comets have gone 32-10 since the start of that series. It's the 0-2. Miller swings and misses for strike three. Big strikeout for Weiss. So he gets his second out with Ben Rortvedt coming up. Rortvedt grounded out his first at-bat of this game, but made a nice throw behind the plate to throw out a runner stealing. He's had a good start in his return to OKC. Pitch to Rortvedt is in there for a strike. Rortvedt has a hit in both of his first two games with Oklahoma City following an option down from the Dodgers. So the 0-1 is just below the zone. Space Cowboys do have a right-hander starting the throw. That's why he's trying to get through this fifth. Pitch to Rortvedt, dribbled behind him and fell. Edwin Diaz still out there for Oklahoma City in the bullpen. So Rortvedt trying to come through for OKC. Two men on, two out. One, two coming. Fastball just inside. Top of the order would follow should Rortvedt get on. 2-2 to Rortvedt is a called strike three. Took the fastball in the zone. Back-to-back strikeouts for Ryan Weiss. He's able to escape the jam and keep it a scoreless contest through five. This is Comets Baseball presented by Courtyard by Marriott, Oklahoma City downtown.
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0: Trumpets are blaring in Bricktown as Edwin Diaz will continue a Major League rehab assignment with Oklahoma City, making his fourth appearance since joining the Comets. He's recovering from neck inflammation, has been on the Dodgers injured list since August 18th. It's his third appearance this week in this series against Sugarland. His first appearance in 3 days. So he'll face 2, 3, and 4 in the Space Cowboys order. The first pitch to Bryce Matthews is in there for a strike. It's rehabber on rehabber. It's Matthews 0-for-2 with a strikeout. 0-1 from Diaz is caught on and missed. The fastball at 95. Matthews looking for his first hit on rehab assignment. He's 0-for-9 as he takes his batter's timeout. Diaz pumped up, 2 straight fastballs. 0-2 is fouled away right side. Finds the second deck. Each pitch he's throwing getting faster, that 196. Another 0-2 is grounded up the middle. Picked up by Gauthier. The running throw towards first is in time. So a first out made by Austin Gauthier. Start this sixth inning out strong. Edwin Diaz, his second stint with Oklahoma City, joined the team in late July in the Sacramento road trip. He's had a tough first season with the Dodgers, 16 appearances total. His pitch to Joey Loperfido is swinging a miss, nearly 97. 2-2, an 11.85 ERA, 7 saves with the Dodgers this year. Signed a 3-year deal in the offseason. It's the 0-1. He is outside. Diaz taking over for Jonathan Hernandez, escaped a fifth inning jam. 1-1 pitch is hit up the middle. That is through for a base hit for Loperfido, his second of the game. So it's picked up by Thomas holding Loperfido to a one-out single. So it's one down and one on for Colin Price, who has struck out twice. Diaz in his outing back on the 10th. One inning, one hit, one walk, and a strikeout. He threw 18 pitches. It's a check over towards first, and standing is Loperfido. Diaz, the reigning NL Reliever of the Year, his third Reliever of the Year title. He's also a three-time All-Star. First pitch to Price. Just misses in. A 1.63 ERA. 28 saves his final year with the Mets. As he asks for a new baseball. Price struck out both of his at-bats against Irvin. The 1-0 in on the hands. Cole Irvin's final line for Oklahoma City. Tossed 4 2/3 innings. 4 hits, no runs, 2 walks, and 4 strikeouts. Hernandez came in. Got a ground out, the lone batter he faced. It's a 2-0 pitch. Another one high and inside. It's quickly 3-0 on Price. Diaz got a quick ground out, followed by a Joey Loperfido single. Here's the 3-0. That's outside ball 4. Just a third walk for Comets pitchers in this game. It's 2 on for Lucas Spence. Hasn't been a run for either side since the fifth inning yesterday. His pitching is ruled in the weekend part of the series. Diaz missing down and inside. Spence a triple earlier in this game. It's his sixth extra base hit against Oklahoma City in 15 games. 1-0 is outside. It's been 6 straight. Out of the strike zone for Diaz. Fitzgerald in at third. As Diaz delivers, the 2-0 taken for a strike. Throw back towards first. It gets by Gorski. He had Colin Price beat on the throw. And advancing over to third is Loperfido. It was a great read from Rortvedt. And the throw got there in time. Gorski couldn't handle it. And all of a sudden, there's men at the corners. It'll be an E2 on Rortvedt to advance the runner to third. Count is 2-1. Corners in. Here's the 2-1. It's hit towards right field. That's through for a base hit for the game's first run. Coming in to score is Loperfido. It's an RBI single for Lucas Spence. 3 straight runners have reached for Sugarland. It is a 1-0 ball game. Well, it's a game the Comets need to have if they want to clinch a PCL playoff spot in this ballpark. We'll now have to play from behind. Zach DiZenzo's in. First pitch from Diaz is just down. It's been a pair of singles and a walk allowed by Diaz. Entire infield backed up as the pitch nearly hit DiZenzo. Instead, it goes to 2 balls, no strikes. Now. And that one's down and away. Another 3-0 count forced by Diaz. It's trying to keep the bases from loading up. See where he goes. The 3-0 is taken all the way for ball 4. The fastball at 96. Well, Sugarland a chance to really break things open. So the bases are loaded for Zach Cole. Well, Rortvedt going to come out, chat with Diaz. No one throwing in the Comets bullpen as of now. Diaz is up to 19 pitches. Diaz, originally a third-round pick by Seattle back in 2012, started his career with the Mariners, traded to the Mets. That was back in 2018 offseason as a package deal. Spent most of his career in Queens, trying to get back for the Dodgers postseason run as his pitch to Cole is cut on and missed. Started with a slider at 90. Cole hit into a double play against Cole Irvin his last at-bat. He's 0 for 2. It's the 0-1. Down and in. It's that ball hit by Cole. Found the glove of Irvin. So over 100 miles an hour. He's able to throw the lead runner out at first. It's back in the fourth inning. 1-1 now. Swing and a miss. Inside slider as Griff McGarry is warming up now in the Comets bullpen. See if Diaz can get through the sixth first. It's a 1-2 count. Pitch from Diaz is taken for a call. Strike three. First strikeout of the game for Edwin Diaz. There's two away in the sixth for Schiavone. It's a fastball at 98. As we've seen in this game from him is Schiavone looking to follow up his first triple A hit in that fifth inning. As Schiavone fouls his first pitch right side out of play. It's a rare time in this series that the Space Cowboys have had the lead. So the Comets been in command pretty much the entire week. It's the 0-1. Schiavone, that might have hit him. And it did. Schiavone tried to hold up his swing on a pitch in. And a run will come in to score. Schiavone will be checked out first on the RBI hit by pitch. That's his first AAA RBI and a very painful one. So the lead for Sugarland is now 2-0. In to score is Colin Price. Moving up to third is Spence, to second to Zenzo. Schiavone had to leave the game midway through on Friday, his last start, after getting hit in the face. He has been beat up these past couple games. Called up for his AAA debut back on Tuesday, the Astros' sixth-ranked prospect. And he'll stay in this game. Bases are still loaded for Delgado. Pitch from Diaz. Swing and a miss. Fastball just under 98. Delgado has grounded out and walked in this game. Fitzgerald playing in at third. Rest of the Comets infield backed up. The 0-1 is taken high. Diaz nearing the 30-pitch mark. He's already seen two runs come in to score. Is 1-1. Just in. Delgado backed up a little bit. And it's two balls, one strike. This is the eighth batter that Diaz has faced in this inning. His 2-1. And that's away. He is in danger of allowing another run to come in. It's been two singles, two walks, and a hit by pitch. Trying to battle back in this count. Here's the 3-1. And that's outside ball four. A bases loaded walk. The second runner to score with the bases loaded. Third overall this inning. It's 3-0 Sugarland. So the final batter yet to appear in this inning is Pascanel Ferreras. He won't face Diaz. Scott Hennessy on his way out to the mound. Diaz up to 30 pitches in this game. Well, appearance number 4 with Oklahoma City. Likely not what Diaz wanted. Griff McGarry will come in to try and finish this frame for Oklahoma City. This is Comets Baseball presented by Courtyard by Mary at Oklahoma City downtown.
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0: Comets still in a jam in this top of the sixth inning. It's 3-0 Sugarland, still have the bases loaded and two outs. Griff McGarry will try and get the final out of the inning, facing Pascanel Ferreras. Edwin Diaz started this sixth inning out. He got two outs, but allowed three runs on two hits, three walks, one strikeout. He got a hit by pitch as well. So McGarry going to try and limit the damage. He'll face Ferreras, who has doubled once. He's also grounded out to short twice. McGarry making appearance number 29 with Oklahoma City, his first this week. First pitch to Ferreras. Breaks in for a strike on the slider. McGarry last appeared 8 days ago in Round Rock. Scoreless inning, two walks and a strikeout. Now the 0-1 is taken high. Zach DiZenzo, the lead runner at third. Jason Ciavone at second. Raynel Delgado is at first. Comets infield's backed up. The 1-1 pitch is a called strike. It will be challenged by Delgado. Both sides have both their challenges remaining. See if Delgado's right, or Ferreras rather, he is. Last two space Cowboys hitters got on with the bases loaded. McGarry deals. Waved at and missed on the outside sweeper. So McGarry looking to come through. His first batter in this game, trying to make it his only one in the sixth. Here's a 2-2. Taken just down on the fastball at 96. And now full count. This already being a three-run game. Here's the pitch from McGarry. That's lined towards short over the head of Miller. That's through for a base hit. One run scores. In comes Ciavone. The throw goes to third. And that won't be in time to get Raynel Delgado. It's an RBI single for Pascanel Ferreras. The lead is now 5-0 for Sugarland. They have now officially batted around in this inning. Second hit today for Ferreras. There's now men at the corners for Bryce Matthews, who started out this inning with a ground out. The first pitch from McGarry. It's popped up by Matthews, shallow right field. Still running his air hard, and he makes the catch to put an end to this top of the sixth inning, but five runs come in to score. And for a rare moment in this series, the Comets are trailing This is Comets Baseball presented by Courtyard by Marriott Oklahoma City Downtown.
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0: Oklahoma City allowed 5 runs in the top of the 6th inning. 4 of those runs coming with 2 outs. Now trying to get on the scoreboard against Nick Swanson. Comes in after a strong start for Ryan Weiss in this game. 5 scoreless innings, 3 hits, 2 walks, and 5 strikeouts. There are defensive changes to start out this frame. Bryce Matthews moving over to third base as part of one of the many changes this inning. Zach Earhart takes the first pitch high. Lucas Spence moving over to center field. Zach DiCenzo going towards left field. So no additions. Just some shifting around in the Sugarland side of things. 1-0 to Earhart. It's taken just high for a ball. Faces Nick Swanson, who last tossed 4 days ago against the Comets. He struggled. 2 runs, 1 hit, 2 walks, and a strikeout in an inning of work. He just misses in. Behind 3-0 on Earhart, who's 1-for-2 today. Here's the next pitch. That's well outside for ball 4. Earhart is sprinting over towards first in case Sugarland got a less than favorable hop. He did not, so he'll take the 1 bag. It's a leadoff walk for the Comets. That brings in Alec Thomas. Thomas 0-for-3 start in this game. Trying to extend a 12-game hitting streak that would match the Comets' longest hitting streak at any point this season. Pitch to him is a called strike, the first for Swanson. Nick Swanson making just his 4th appearance with Sugarland this year, an ERA of 3.18. Allowed his first AAA runs in that last appearance against the Comets as this one's grounded softly towards second. Picked up by Delgado. Only play goes to first. It's in time. It advances Earhart to second. Brings in James Tibbs the third. Tibbs a pair of strikeouts in this ball game. Pitch from Swanson. It's taken down. Well, if the Comets can't clinch the PCL second half at home. Still going to have plenty of time next week. A six-game series in El Paso, the final regular season series of the year. One out of tips in on the hands for ball two. Sugarland will travel to take on Las Vegas. Back in Sugarland. Magic number will still be 2 for Oklahoma City. So 2-0 drops in for a called strike. If all goes well for Oklahoma City, that following week would start the PCL Championship Series in Las Vegas. 2-1 now. Tibbs well early on the curveball. And if you remember, all the way back to April, Las Vegas was the first road trip for Oklahoma City this season, and James Tibbs III did rather well there. One PCL Player of the Week. The 2-2. It's grounded towards first, towards the line. It is a foul ball. But Tibbs in that series in Las Vegas, a three-homer game, introduced himself to the rest of AAA baseball. I asked him yesterday what his favorite moment was. I was kind of expecting him to say something about that series, but it was not. 2-2 is taken in the dirt. It's actually his walk-off home run hit in this ballpark against Sacramento. It's back in mid-June. Of course, Tibbs, many moments to pick from when looking at this year. It's the full count pitch. It's outside ball 4. Second walk this inning for Oklahoma City. Swanson struggling. Taking over for Ryan Weiss. 5 scoreless innings, 3 hits, 2 walks, 5 strikeouts. Both starters didn't allow a run in this game. So there's 2 men aboard for Ryan Ward. It's 0 for 2 starts so far. Pitch coming. Inside of the fastball. Ward following up a PCL MVP winning season last year with another strong year. It's the 1-0s grounded towards first in fair territory. It's picked up by Price. Flip goes back to Swanson in time for the second out. Both runners advancing to scoring position. Comet still in search of their first run. This is one of the better chances they've had so far. So it brings up Ryan Fitzgerald. Zach Earhart on at third. James Tibbs III at second. It's Fitzgerald looking for a second hit of this game, but a mound visit will take place first. Space Cowboys bullpen is active. Another right-hander throwing. Swanson thrown 15 pitches in this game. He threw 29 in that appearance 4 days ago. Logan Van Wy, the arm, warming up for the Space Cowboys. Well, for Sugarland, you look back on life before this long winning streak the Comets have had. It's a 14-game winning streak. At the start, the Comets were 4 games back of Sugarland, who was leading in the PCL second half. They had a strong start to the year, or rather to the half. They struggled in the first half. Pitch to Fitzgerald. Breaks away. But before that winning streak had started for the Comets, they had begun to struggle, a 5-game skid. And that continued while the Comets found their winning ways. Here's the 1-0. It's outside. But the Comets weren't just behind Sugarland. They were behind Round Rock. Sacramento was a game up. They were tied with Las Vegas, so it was a very tight race before the Comets won 14 in a row. And they helped themselves against some tough teams. The 2-0. Fitzgerald started the offer, but it was taken inside. It's 3-0. That included last week with a series sweep of Round Rock, where the Express were very close to the Comets in the PCL standings. 3-0 from Swanson. Fitzgerald taking all the way for ball four. It will be challenged. Jason Schiavone tapping the helmet. Space Cowboys 2-for-2 on challenges in this game. And Schiavone wins another. So avoiding the four-pitch walk. The at-bat will continue against Fitzgerald. The 3-1. This one taken away for a strike, but Fitzgerald will challenge this one. So back-to-back pitches have been challenged. Fitzgerald wins. So the Comets' first challenge of the game is successful. It's the third walk this inning by Swanson, and the bases are now loaded for Matt Gorski. It looks like he'll face a different pitcher. Well, the Comets presented with a great chance to try and get back into this game. See if they can convert. 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
0: Matt Gorski has a chance to change this game with one swing. He'll do so against Logan Van Wy, making his second appearance of the week. He last threw 3 days ago against the Comets, allowed a run and two hits in one inning. He struck out a batter on 17 pitches. Nick Swanson allowed three runners on, all three of them on walks, but there are two away in the inning in this bottom of the sixth. Matt Gorski has reached in both of his at-bats in this game, included a single to left back in the fifth. First pitch to Gorski is a called strike. Zach Earhart, the runner at third, James Tibbs the third at second, and Ryan Fitzgerald at first. Oh, one coming. Skorsky fouls one back. He's quickly in a two-strike hole. Comets have no one throwing in their bullpen. It'll likely be Griff McGarry to start the seventh. Comets gave up all five of their runs on the top of the sixth. Now the 0-2. Skorsky pops one foul right side. Gorski joined the Comets midseason, activated off the injured list to start July. Another 0-2 is taken away. Gorski still fighting. The base is full of Comets in the sixth. One, two is taken for called strike three. Gorski will challenge. Pitch was low in the zone. This is a big challenge. And the whole ball was in the zone. So the Comets lose their challenge. They They had the bases loaded, two outs, and could not convert as Sugarland leads 5-0 through six. The last time, I'll turn it over to Alex Freeman for the rest of this game. 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
3: Top of the seventh, the Comets down 5-0. As Joey Loperfido will lead things off. Loperfido 2-for-3 today, 4 of his last 5, going back to last night. Griff McGarry got the final out of the 6th inning remaining in the game. The pitch to Loperfido, a strike. I mean, literally the toughest inning in a month for the Comets, giving up 5 runs in the inning, and you know, they still had a chance to get out of it with just 1 run. Pitch to Loperfido, a strike. I mean, consider that there were 2 out. You have an inexperienced player in Jason Schiavone at the plate. He gets hit with a pitch with the bases loaded. Then a walk to the number 9 hitter, who does not have a hit in the series, and then had 2 strikes on Ferreras. Here's the 0-2, missing outside, and it's, I think, Charlie Barnes, who was on our show earlier this week, said it best. He says just the secret, if you want to call it that, has just been doing all the little things right, and unfortunately the Comets didn't really do any of the little things right in the 6th inning. Pitch to Loperfido, going to be called for strike 3, and a slider from McGarry, and that's his first strikeout. So the final totals for Edwin Diaz will be 2/3 an inning, 5 runs, 2 hits, 3 walks, and 1 strikeout. What is next? We will find out, just as you will. Colin Price at the plate, he'll bat right. But again, yeah, 3 walks, a hit batter in that inning. As the pitch is inside, yeah, there were 3 hits. They were all singles. And that's been a bit of the walks and hit batters. Now you look at throughout this series, the Space Cowboys have scored 22 runs. As the pitch is down to Price, 12 of them have been by, 10 of them have been by runners who got on with a walk or a hit by pitch. Pitch to Price, he'll swing and foul it back. Meanwhile, the Comets offense has not scored in now 11 consecutive innings. 2-1 to Price. Here's the pitch. A little bit high. Price struck out in the 1st and 4th. He walked and scored in the 6th. It's rare for the Comets to give up 5 runs in a game these days. They give up 5 of the inning. The pitch is a strike. The highest scoring inning by an opponent since August the 11th. They got time call. 3-2 to Price. Pitch from McGarry. It's called for a ball, but challenged by the Comets. And it was low. And now the Comets are out of challenges. As well as the first 50 innings of this series went, the last two have been the exact opposite. Fourth walk in the last 2 innings. Pitch to Spence on the way. Down and in for ball.

0: One, Spence, two more hits, including a triple and an RBI single. Broke the ice with an RBI single in his last at bat. From McGarry, called for a strike. Now, what a good day for the Dodgers. They lost in Miami 6-4, a game they led 3-0 in the eighth. Gave up two in the eighth, even got an insurance run in the ninth, and gave up four in the bottom of the ninth inning. Here's the pitch. Swinging a ground ball towards the right side. Gauthier has it, pivots, goes to Miller for a force at second. He'll hold on the ball. Price out at second, Spence now at first with two away for DeCenzo. It's 5-0 Sugar Land after a 5-run sixth inning. Miami wins the game on a 2-run walk-off homer by Augustin Ramirez. Combo of Tanner Scott, Brock Stewart did not retire any of the four batters in the ninth inning. So they'll lose 2-3 in Miami. Pitches up and away for ball four. Now on to Cincinnati, face a Reds team they literally just got done playing last Wednesday. They'll be four in Cincinnati. 1-0-2 to Zenzo. Here's McGarry's pitch. Call for a strike with a sweeper. Zenzo a fly out of the second, walked in the fifth, walked and scored in the sixth. Now the 1-1. Foul back. Winning pitcher for the Marlins today, Dax Fulton from nearby Mustang, Oklahoma. Loss went to Tanner Scott. Emmett Sheehan threw six scoreless. The pitch on the way. That's down. Sheehan, six innings, no runs, two hits, a walk, five strikeouts. Josue to Paula. Gets his first two big league hits, a home run and a double. Two and two to DeCenzo. Pitch from McGarry. It's on the outside corner for strike three. Challenged by DeCenzo. And the Comets are walking off the field rather confident and with good reason. It is the second strikeout of the inning for McGarry. Call is confirmed. No runs, no hits, one left. Last time we'll stretch and sing Oklahoma Chickasaw Bricktown Ballpark this year with Sugar Land ahead 5-0. It's Oklahoma City Comets Baseball presented by Courtyard by Marriott, Oklahoma City downtown.
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0: Out of the seventh inning, Comets down 5-0. First pitch from Logan Van Wy is up and in for ball one. Austin Gauthier 0-1. He's hit into a double play and walked, as we mentioned a short time ago. It's 11 straight scoreless innings from the offense. Here's the 1-0. Pitch is fouled off. Left the bases loaded last inning. They've left five on the last two innings. The pitch to Gauthier. Called for a strike. Gauthier wanted a challenge but can't. It did miss high. Nick Swanson, two-thirds of an inning. No runs or hits. Three walks, no strikeouts. Through 20 pitches, seven strikes. As Van Wy able to clean up the inning for him. 1-2 from Van Wy. Popped out. Right side, it is Delgado in a shallow right under it, and will make the catch. Van Wy last pitching on Thursday, one inning, one run, two hits, no walks, and a strikeout. Facing Noah Miller, swings, it's a sharp liner. Sliding stop by Ferreras from a knee, will throw to first for the out. What a great play by Pascanel Ferreras. And it's been a tough week for Sugarland, but things are going their way today. Two away for Ben Rortfin. Rortfin has grounded out and struck out. Hildat left the pitch on the inner corner for a strike. Next from Van Wy. Helm is down. Now the 1-1. That's yanked foul off to the right side. Rortfin will ask for his timeout for the Sugarland offense. It's the 24th game of this head-to-head series, only the fifth time they score at least five runs. Now four of the five times have been at this ballpark. Here's the pitch. Swing and a miss for strike three. 12 consecutive scoreless innings. We go to the eighth. The Comets down 5-0. 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
0: Out of the eighth inning, the Comets down 5-0. Left-hander Chris Bubich will continue a major league rehab assignment. It's been a really good start to the rehab assignment for Bubich so far. Five innings, 4 1/3 scoreless, one hit, one walk, and six strikeouts. Facing Zach Cole, Jason Schiavone, and Raynel Delgado. The first pitch to Cole. He'll break his bat on a pop-up towards the Comets dugout. Fitzgerald coming over, has room on the track, makes the catch. Griff McGarry goes in, hitting in a third. No runs in one hit. And one walk, two strikeouts, two of his three inherited runners scored. He threw 25 pitches, 14 strikes. Schiavone the batter, 1-2 with an RBI and a run scored. Pitch from Bubich. That one is high. Last pitched on Thursday night. Scoreless inning. One hit, two strikeouts. Now the 1-0. That one is high. 5-0 Sugarland. All five runs scored in the sixth inning. Two-no to Schiavone. Pitch from Bubich. Call for a high strike. Two-one. That's high for all three. Comets have another streak in addition to the 14 straight wins overall, 8 straight home wins that is in danger. It's 6 straight wins in series finales. Here's the pitch. And away for ball four. That's the 7th of the day by the Comets pitching staff. Raynel Delgado coming up. He's drawn two of the others. They've also won 5 straight home series finales and gone 10-1 in the last 11 series finales with a one loss, a meltdown in the 9th inning in Sacramento. Delgado will bat from the left side. The pitch from Bubich. High for ball one. He's lost the strike zone here momentarily. Delgado a ground out of the third, walk in the fifth. Bases loaded, walk in the sixth. Now the 1-0. Low ball two. Kai-Wei Dung is warming in the Sugarland bullpen, a right-hander. Now the 2-0. Fouled back. Start thinking of some of the memorable wins of the season at Chickasaw Bricktown Ballpark. We've referenced that walk-off against Sacramento, June the 18th. On to James Tibbs, the third two-run homer. Ryan Ward has had the other walk-off home run of the season. The pitch swings and it fouls it off the left side. That was early in the year on April 11th against Round Rock. Overall, 5 walk-off wins this season. 2-2. Swing and a miss for strike three. Bubich's first strikeout. And it's the team's 8th. They This is empty for Pascual Ferreras. 2-4, huge two-run, two-out single last time up in the sixth. 8-24 in the series. He'll bat for the right side. Pitch to Ferreras. Swings and fouls it back. 5-0, the Sugar Land lead. No one from Bubic. Fastball in the outer corner, challenged by Ferreras. Or no, apparently not. Well, the call will still remain at 0-2. There goes the runner. It just fouled off. Could be a very consequential chance to run there for Schiavone, as he is one stolen base shy of a 30-30 campaign. Bubic going to check on him now. He's in standing up. Here's the 0-2. Couldn't hold his swing, and that'll be strike three to end the inning. Bubic finishes out with back-to-back strikeouts. No runs, no hits, one left. We'll go to the bottom of the eighth. Comets trail 5-0. 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
0: Out of the eighth inning, the Comets trail 5-0. Kaiway Dung is the new pitcher. Ninth appearance, most of the year's been with Houston. No record, 11 in the third innings, 4 runs, 7 hits, 3 walks, 18 strikeouts. Last pitching on Thursday night, struck out all three batters he faced. First pitch to Zach Earhart is high for ball one. The name, at least in English, spelled T-E-N-G, but have been informed the proper pronunciation is Dung. Earhart 1-for-2 in the walk. Here's the pitch. That one is high. Logan Van Wy retired all four batters he faced. Struck out two, stranded all three inherited runners. Threw a total of 14 pitches. 2 balls, no strikes to Earhart. The pitch from Dung is swung at, hit deep down the left side, but heading foul. It's on the roof of the Oklahoma Sports Hall of Fame and Museum. Comets have three hits on the day, a trio of singles. Only had one runner advance to third. The 2-1 pitch is popped up. Shallow center field, Spence charging straight in, adjusting slightly to his left, that'll make the catch. Town is coming up. He's 0 for 3. And he has only seen four pitches in those three at-bats. Sharply ground ball hit into a double play in the first. Ground outs in the fourth and sixth. He'll bat left. Pitch from Dung. Called for a strike. Enter today on a 12-game hitting streak. Oh, and one to Thomas. The next pitch, a little bit high, the appeal, the check swing didn't go. Now there is still time in this game, but today is kind of reminding me of 2023, the first half of 2023 when OKC was getting close to clinching a first half title. Here's the pitch, taken outside. They had a day game against Salt Lake, and it was one of those, if they win, they clinched. They didn't win the game. But they could still clinch that day because it was a midweek day game if two teams lost that night. The pitch is fouled off. Sure enough, both teams lost that night. But of course, the team, all the players, coaches were on their separate ways. So the plan was, okay, we're going to celebrate after the next game. Well, the next game got rained out. They didn't just decided, well, we're not going to do that. We're not going to celebrate when we don't even play. The 2-2 to Thomas. That'll be high and outside, so it's like, all right, after today, which I think was now a Friday, we're going to celebrate no matter what after the game, win or lose. They got smoked. But they still celebrate, and remember Travis Barbary, Comets manager at the time, saying, well, this is the most anticlimactic celebration, but you guys still deserve it, as the pitch is hit in the air to center field. It'll be caught by Spence. Now, the Comets still going to be work to done, left to do. Magic number should they not come back or made it two. And it's the world of sports. Anything can happen. You wouldn't have predicted a 14-game winning streak. You just never know. It's why you play the games. James Tibbs, the third, batting left. Pitch from Dung is outside for ball one. Now, if you had come into this week, if you had told me on Tuesday the Comets are going to take 5 of 6, you take it. Don't even ask any questions. Here's the pitch. Swinging a ground ball towards the right side. Backhanded by Delgado. He'll throw to first. That'll end a 1-2-3 inning. Make it 7 in a row, retired by Sugarland's pitching staff. As OKC trails 5-0 moving the ninth. There's Oklahoma City Comets baseball presented by Courtyard by Marriott, Oklahoma City downtown.
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0: Well, Chris Bubich at least going to start this inning, get a part of a second inning in, another box to check on the rehab assignment. Comets trail 5-0. As Bryce Matthews leading off, batting right, first pitch swung out and missed. Bubich a scoreless eighth inning with a pair of strikeouts through 15 pitches. Matthews is 0-4. Right-hander Ryder Ryan is warming in the Comets bullpen. 5-0, again a 5-run, 6-inning, the difference in this game. Pitch is sent to the left side of the infield, but a foul ball hit off Matthews in his lower body. 5 runs, 7 hits, no errors for Sugarland. No runs, 3 hits, and 1 error for the Comets. Couple things to look out for here in the 9th inning. One of which is OKC has not been shut out at home in 199 consecutive games. Again, this is just home games, but 199 consecutive home games without being shut out. You have to go back to May the 26th of 2024 against Reno. They lost 6-0. Pitch is swung out and missed for strike three. Bubich has a third straight strikeout going back to last inning. Joey Loperfido, the batter. 2-for-4 today. Of course, we've talked about the Comets win streaks ad nauseum. The pitch to Loperfido. Broken bat flare to shallow center. Just over the head of Gott, the earned down for a base hit. It's his third hit today and fifth in the last two games. On with one out for Colin Price, and the Comets going to have a pitching change coming up. Chris Bubich has given up 2 hits on his entire rehab assignment. They've both been by Joey Loperfido. So Bubich done after an inning and a third today. Comets down 5-0 in the ninth. We'll take a break. 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
0: Top of the 9th inning, Comets make a pitching change. Right-hander Ryder Ryan coming in with a runner on and 2 out. Ryan's 24th appearance, 3-5, 5.43 RA, 69 2/3 innings, 44 runs, 42 earned on 78 hits, 32 walks, and 57 strikeouts. first, one down. Batter is Colin Price. Price 0-2, two walks. Held back from the right side. First pitch to Price. It's down and in. Now, before the break, I'm going to mention how if the score holds, it, of course, would end the 14-game win streak. But also of note, Comets have not lost a game by more than one run in essentially just one day shy of a month. The pitch is inside. A 4-2 loss, a grand total of two runs on August 14th. Largest lead before that was August the 11th against Albuquerque when they fell 13-7. That was, again, the game we referenced earlier today. Last big inning by an opponent. Pitched is down and in, 3-0 to Price. Next pitch from Ryan. Called for strike one. Well, for certain relievers, been Comets carry a lot of pitchers, and with all these rehabbers, sometimes the innings have been hard to come by of late. 3-1 to Price. Popped up right side. Gauthier back to his left. He's in a shallow right, that'll make the catch. Right to Ryan, it's his first game in 9 days. Through 2 1/3 innings with one run and one hit on September the 4th in Round Rock. Two away for Lucas Spence. Spence is 2-for-4 in this game, including a triple. And now 7 of 18 in the series. Held down for the left side. The pitch to Spence. Now fouled out of play behind the plate. Sherland has two right-handers warming, one of which is Rodery Munoz, the other Jackson DeZoo. They're going to lead by at least five, heading to the bottom of the ninth inning. The pitch from Ryan is hit in the air to left center field, wind tailing it more to straightaway center. Tibbs is under it. It'll make the catch to end the inning. Last chance for the Comets. Heading to the bottom of the ninth, down 5-0. This is Oklahoma City Comets Baseball, presented by Courtyard by Marriott, Oklahoma City downtown.
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0: Bottom of the ninth inning, Comets down 5-0. Rodery Munoz looks to close it out for Sugarland. Munoz, 51st appearance, 4-5, 12 saves, 3.06 ERA, 50 innings, 24 runs, 17 earned, 35 hits, 19 walks in it. 70 strikeouts. Kaiway Dung with a 1-2-3 eighth inning. Sugarland pitching staff has retired 7 straight. Again, just 3 singles on the day for the Comets and in danger of being shut out for the first time in their last 200 home games. Ryan Ward will bat for the left side of the plate. Munoz with his first pitch. Swings and misses for strike one. Well, before this game concludes, we want to make sure we send out a thank you to everyone down the hall in Mission Control for all those joining us on our video streaming audiences throughout the season. Count it nothing and one. Here's the pitch. That'll miss high. Now, a lot of hard work goes into every single game, and very fortunate to have a high-quality broadcast to be able to present to you guys during our games at Chickasaw Bricktown Ballpark. Here's the pitch. Ward will swing at a fly ball towards the left field corner. This is going to be a foul ball. So you'll see some of the names at the bottom of your screen right now. They're part of our production crew. Of course, a thanks to all those who are part of the game day staff here at Chickasaw Bricktown Ballpark, no matter what the job is. Working in customer service, working in food and beverage, operations. Here's the pitch. It swung out and fouled back. All of those folks have, you know, it's countless more interactions than I do with fans. And they are such a big part of the operation here as the pitch is swung out of his for strike three by Ward. It's the eighth strikeout by Sugarland's pitching staff. So those folks, thank you for all that you do in helping make the experience for the fans a positive one here at Chickasaw Bricktown Ballpark. And speaking of the fans, our final announced attendance of the season is 6,566. The pitch to Ryan Fitzgerald is called for a strike, which will bring the season total here at home games to 411,975. We thank all those who came out to games at Chickasaw Bricktown Ballpark this year. Fitzgerald is 1-2 in the walk. Here's Munoz's pitch. Swing and a miss at a breaking ball down and in. Fortunately, just did not appear was meant to be today for the Comets to end the home schedule with a win and clinch a second half title. But again, a very successful week, winning 5-6 against the team they enter tied with for first place. The magic number down to 2, the pitch. Able to get a piece and foul it down, clipped his lower body. Fitzgerald hobbling around. Unless the Comets have a big rally left in them. The win streak, the team record, are going to come to an end at 14 straight. Tied for the highest by any PCL team in the last 7 seasons. No balls in it. 2 strikes to Fitzgerald. Pitch on the way. Swings in. It's a soft liner in right field for base hit. Hundred 64th hit of the season for Fitzgerald. As he ties Ryan Ward's single season hits record that was set last year. Runner board for Matt Gorski. Comets down 5-0 in the ninth inning with one out. That's just their 4th hit today. They've all been singles. Pitch from Munoz. That's a cutter for a strike. Forsky 0 for 2. Hit into a, or excuse me, 1 and 2. Walked in the second. Single in the fifth. Struck out of the sixth. That was the Comets' probably best scoring chance. Base is loaded, but left him loaded in the sixth inning. Here's the pitch. He'll swing and miss at a slider. Only non-zero on the board is the five-run top of the sixth inning for Sugarland. 0-2 to Gorski. Here's the pitch. And it's called for strike three. Second out of the inning. So again, one of those situations where, look, the end result was very positive. Did it end on a disappointing note? Sure. But in the end, you take the wins in 5-6 against Sugarland with a magic number down to 2 with 6 to play. The pitch to Gauthier. It's fouled off to the right. I mean, the simple goal this week was to win the series, and the Comets did that to get the tiebreaker. The Comets will go to El Paso. And Sugarland at home against Las Vegas. We mentioned Sugarland, much better home team than road team. It just fouled back. It's 0-2 to Gauthier. Comets' first pitch on Tuesday night in El Paso will be at 7:35 Central Time, Southwest University Park. Well, before this game, El Paso the last team to beat OKC. It was over 2 weeks ago. Here's the 0-2. Just a touch high. It's been challenged by Munoz, though. And the result of the pitch was a strike, and that will end the game. First time in 200 home games, the Comets will get shut out at Chickasaw Bricktown Ballpark, and a celebration will have to wait as Sugarland keeps their playoff hopes alive with a 5-0 win over the Comets today. Again, it was a 5-run sixth inning, and OKC shut out for the second time overall this year, the first time at home since May the 26th of 2024. A damper on an otherwise great series and a tough way to end a successful season here at Chickasaw Bricktown Ballpark. But again, the final today is 5-0 Sugarland. Comets' 14-game win streak has come to a close. We'll take a break and come back with a post-game report. 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
17: It's time for the post-game report. Once again, here's Alex Friedman.
0: Well, first time in a long time, we're not going to take a trip on the party train after a Comets game as Sugarland wins it 5-0. Comets' 14-game win streak, a team record, comes to an end. A streak of 8 straight wins at home. a streak of 199 consecutive home games without being shut out also ends today as the Comets fall against Sugarland and again unable to complete the sweep and clinch a second half title today. Their magic number remains at 2 again. 6 games remain in the regular season. That magic number can dwindle with every Comets win and or Sugarland loss. 5 runs, 8 hits, no errors for Sugarland. No runs, 4 hits, and 1 error for the Comets. Today, the Space Cowboys left 9 on base, the Comets leaving 7 on. They're limited to 4 singles, and the Comets did not score in the final 14 trips to the plate in this series. The winning pitcher today is Ryan Weiss. Sugarland starter went 5 scoreless, 3 hits, 2 walks, 5 strikeouts. He's 4-5, lost to the rehabbing Edwin Diaz. It was a tough day. 2/3 of an inning, gets charged with all 5 runs, 2 hits, walk 3, hit a batter, struck out 1. There was no save in this game. 2 hours, 44 minutes, the time of the game, 7,566. The attendance. Comets will finish there. Home record at 45-29, most home wins in 4 years for OKC. Now in the half, 44-25, 85-58 overall. The Space Cowboys, 40-29 in the half, 72-71 on the season. Recapping today's game, Sugarland on the first pitch of the game collected a double. Off the bat, Pascanel Ferreras, he would not score. Then there was a leadoff triple in the second by Lucas Spence. But 2 shallow flyouts and a strikeout prevented the Space Cowboys from scoring. Comets put 2 on with 1 out in the bottom of the second, but Austin Gauthier hit into an inning-ending double play. The Space Cowboys left 2 on in the 5th inning. Comets would do the same. In the 6th inning, Sugarland able to rally against the rehabbing Edwin Diaz. A leadoff single by Joey Loperfido, then Colin Price walked. With Lucas Spence at the plate, Price was picked off first. But Ben Roetsvent's throw a little bit low. And as a result, Joey Loper, not only would Price still be safe at first with 1 out, but Joey Loperfido would get to 3rd on the play, and then Lucas Spence, an RBI single, makes it 1-0. A walk loads the bases. Then Diaz strikes out Zach Cole. So a chance to get out of it with the 8-9 hitters coming up. With a hitter who is playing in his 4th career AAA game, who had only had 1 hit in AAA up to that point. And he gets hit with a pitch with the bases loaded. That brings in a run. Then the 9th place hitter, Raynel Delgado, who had not had a hit all series. He draws a walk with the bases loaded. Makes it 3-0. Griff McGarry came in. It was two strikes on Pascanel Ferreras. And credit Ferreras, got enough of the bat on it. Just a weak broken bat single to the shallow outfield. And that would score 2 more to make it a 5-0 game. Comets drew 3 walks in the bottom of the 6th inning, but left the bases loaded. And after that, the Sugarland pitching staff would end up retiring 10 of the final 11 batters of this game. As again, OKC shut out for the 2nd time this year, the 1st time they get shut out at Chickasaw Bricktown Ballpark since May 26, 2024. It had been 199 home games in between the shutouts. 5-0, the final for Sugarland today. When we come back, we'll look around the rest of the PCL and the Dodgers organization. 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
0: Sugarland beats the Comets 5-0 in OKC's final home game of the season. For Sugarland, their seventh shutout that they pitch on the year. Take a look around the rest of the PCL as half the league playing their final home games. Las Vegas able to edge Sacramento 4-3. Las Vegas takes the final five games of that series as the Aviators now 83 overall win, still behind, two behind the Comets. So Las Vegas got down 3-0 in that game, but again scored the final three runs. Colby Holter had a three-run homer, his fourth of the year. Parks Harbor, his sixth this season for Sacramento. Playing pitcher today, Luis Morales, going to 4-5. The loss to Alex Carrillo, he is 2-4. And Joe Rock, it's his first save. Albuquerque is in Reno in the Isotopes, leading at 7-4. That game is now the sixth inning. Albuquerque homers by Sterling Thompson, his 13th. Nick Kent is 15th. No home runs for the Aces at this point. Tacoma hosting El Paso. It's 1-0 Rainiers on a Connor Joe home run. That is his 10th of the season. And a game that will be played tonight. Salt Lake hosting Round Rock at 7:05 Central Time. Round Rock's won four of the first five in that series. Dodgers fell in Miami today, 6-4. Game they led 3-0 in the eighth and 4-2 in the ninth. But the Marlins score four in the bottom of the ninth inning. Agustin Ramirez walks it off with a two-run homer against Brock Stewart, fourth home run of the year. Josue de Paula collects his first two career big league hits. He was 2-for-2 with a home run, a double, and a walk. And the good news for the Dodgers, they got six scoreless from Emmett Sheehan before the bullpen and defense faltered a bit late. Ross will end up going to Tanner Scott, and Dax Fulton gets the win for Miami. Dodgers lose back-to-back games after they had won eight straight. Double-A Tulsa, their final regular season game today, and they fall in Northwest Arkansas 5-4. They were down by two in the ninth inning, tied it, only to see Northwest Arkansas win it in the bottom of the ninth inning. Home runs by Jake Geloff is 34th. That sets a new Tulsa single-season record. And on Edgardo Quintero, who was just promoted from high A today. Quintero hit a game-tying two-run homer in the ninth inning. Both Quintero and Charles Davalon, both promoted from high A to join Tulsa right at the end of their season and join them for the playoffs. But Tulsa would end up falling again in that game. Final score 5-4. They begin their playoffs on Tuesday against Springfield. We'll come back with a talk about today's play of the game and a preview of Tuesday as the Comets head to El Paso. There's Oklahoma City Comets baseball presented by Courtyard by Marriott, Oklahoma City downtown.
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0: Comets fall in their home finale 5-0 against Sugar Land. Today's play of the game will be Cole Irvin's line drive double play in the fifth inning. Sharp Cumber back to him, able to double off the runner at first. And that would, again, be today's play of the game. Unfortunately, just not a whole lot.

0: the iHeartRadio app. Again, you want to make sure you stick with us as the Comets playoff push continues. 5-0, the final score in favor of Sugar Land this afternoon. 5 runs, 8 hits, and no errors for Sugar Land. No runs, 4 hits in him. 1 error for OKC. Winning pitcher Ryan Weiss, he's 4-5. Lost Edwin Diaz, he is 0-1 with the win. Sugar Land 40-29 and a half, 72-71 of the season. Comets 44-25 and a half, 85-58 overall. A team record 14-game win streak comes to a close. I want to thank my partner, Logan Barandas, as well as a thank you to our studio producer, Jeff Gaddy, today, and all those who joined us at Chickasaw Bricktown Ballpark throughout the season. Remember, still plenty of season left to go. 6 games at the very least, and very important games coming up in El Paso. I certainly hope you can join us then. Alex Reben saying so long and good night from Chickasaw Bricktown Ballpark. You've been listening to Oklahoma City Comets Baseball, presented by Courtyard by Marriott, Oklahoma City Downtown.
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2: Already see it. And then they win by 3.
3: No, they win by 3. That would cover the 2.5 spread, the spread courtesy of Underdog. I love inside the NBA, and when Charles Barkley would say something, Ernie would have his post-it.
4: Guarantee.
3: Yes, and then they'd post it on the wall. That's what we're going to do here. We are going to do that here on Fox Sports Radio. So Mike Gonzalez, get ready for that. Iowa Sam has taken over the technical producing. Donovan is here as well. Donovan's going to be a part of the team. He's doing his training, so we got a full staff here. But we will need some sort of board, some sort of cork board or a whiteboard to put our predictions throughout the season.
4: Why is Donovan looking like top-notch security back there, dog? like if something goes down.
3: Sam, I don't know if we've got any game show music, but Monty and Carrie already made fun of me when I told them that I wanted to play a game that was similar to paper, rock, scissors.
2: Rock, paper, scissors.
3: And Monty goes, it's rock, paper,
2: rock,
3: scissors.
2: Rock, paper,
3: scissors. Whatever. As long as scissors doesn't come first, I think you're all right. No one says scissor, paper, rock, right? I think you could say paper, rock, scissors, or you could say rock, paper, scissors.
4: Yeah, Dan, if you say scissors first, yeah, something seriously wrong.
3: Well, it just doesn't flow.
2: Doesn't flow. Get... Malik Nabers with a rushing touchdown for Miami, by the way, I think.
3: Wait. Who?
2: Oh, sorry. I'm so sorry, Malik Willis. Sorry. Malik Willis with a rushing touchdown.
3: Right. All right. So the Dolphins getting within 4.
2: Correct.
3: As the extra point is good. This game is like rock, paper, scissors. Is that good enough for you?
4: Mm-hmm.
3: It's on the Cleveland Browns. It's based on the Cleveland Browns. And it is called Punt Turnover 3 and Out. All right, you have to guess what the result is. I'll say it 1, 2, 3, shoot. You both either say punt, turnover, or 3 and out. We're going to give you the first half drives of the Browns today against the Jacksonville Jaguars. All right?
2: Okay.
3: Are you
2: okay.
3: ready? So I'll go 1, 2, 3, shoot. You both will say something.
2: Okay.
3: Now, one doesn't necessarily trump the other, but I've got the answers of what each drive ended in for the Cleveland Browns. So are you ready to play punt, turnover, and 3 and out?
2: Okay.
3: Punt, turnover. What are they, Carrie?
4: Punt, turnover, 3 and out.
3: All right.
4: Got it.
2: Okay.
3: All right. Sam, are we ready to go? Do we got anything? I don't care what you play. Just play it. There it is. Ready.
2: Yes.
3: First possession. 1, 2, 3,
2: punt.
3: Shoot.
4: Punt.
3: Okay.
4: Slow down, Monty.
3: Both punts. It was a turnover. It was
2: Yeah.
3: Yes. 1, 2, 3. Yeah, Monty got it right. After the 3, then it's the beat.
2: Okay.
5: I'm catching up here, guys.
3: Drive number 2. First one was a turnover.
2: Okay.
3: Second one. 1, 2, 3.
2: Punt.
3: 3 and out.
2: Wow.
3: Yes. 3 and out. Good job. You ready? Great job. 1, 2, 3.
4: Turnover.
3: It was a punt. They got a first down on that one. Yes, but they just didn't go 3 and out. Fourth possession. 1, 2, 3.
2: Punt. Turnover.
3: 3 and out. You both were wrong on this one. A 3 and out.
6: Punt, turnover. All right. Wrong.
5: Wrong.
6: I know three and out and punt are kind of the same, yeah, but punt, you get the first down with it.
3: Got
6: so
3: sure.
6: Three and out, it's just, it's
2: did
6: over.
2: Nothing. You got did nothing.
6: Yes, fourth possession. 1, 2, 3.